0: David Pocock slammed the timing of the report's release, describing it as petty, pretty cynical.
1: A disclaimer for listeners, the following story references Indigenous Australians who have passed away. Several Facebook pages run from Vietnam have been sharing fake reports, unrelated photos and fabricated police quotes in an apparent bid to boost their own engagement, relating to the alleged murder of Kumanjay Little Baby, a five-year-old girl from an Indigenous town camp near Alice Springs. This comes after foreign-run Facebook pages were found to be spreading disinformation about the NRL's South Sydney Rabbitohs, including falsehoods about a terminally ill former player. The Bunny Spirit rugby page, which posts multiple times per day, is run by users in Vietnam, according to Facebook's page transparency details. Experts have previously told AAP Fact Check that disinformation actors often make false claims about high-profile news events and celebrities to drive external websites, which can be laden with ads. In international news, Donald Trump is in Beijing to meet with China's leader Xi Jinping in his first visit to the country since 2017. The US president's first official engagement today will be an arrival ceremony with Xi at Beijing's Great Hall of People. The two leaders will also hold talks before a state banquet scheduled for later this evening. Tariffs, competitions over tech, the Iran war, and Taiwan are on the agenda. Trump is also joined by Elon Musk and Jensen Huang. Before his arrival, Trump said he would ask China to open up to US industry.
0: 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It's currently 18.2 degrees with an expected maximum of 24. The fire danger is moderate, with a UV index is predicted to reach 5, which is in the moderate band. 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

0: Welcome to Talking Zeds for this week. And a big thank you to Radio Reversal for raising some hugely important issues about the budget and what's happening with the NDIS. Yeah, just wrong. I'm Sue. I'm here for the next couple of hours and we're welcoming Tobias. Hello. Tobias has a fabulous musical story to tell us. But just to set the scene, we did hear from The Cure with Other Voices from my favourite era of The Cure, when it was all dark and gothic and fabulous. And Tobias is in Tobias Celebrates The Cure, which is a Cure tribute band. And we will get to that. In the meantime, we have lots of things to talk about, lots of tunes to play. So, Tobias, tell me, you grew up in Yamundi. So, yeah, you're from the Sunshine Coast hinterland.
1: That's right.
0: How was growing up in Yamundi?
1: Oh, well, we moved there in 83 or 84, I think. We came from country Victoria. And I think Mum and Dad had just had enough of the fires and the... Well, there's a bit of... we're around the Ash Wednesdays at the time.
0: Okay.
1: Fires. And anyway, Dad bought a house up in Yamundi there. I think it was about $8,000 or $10,000, I think.
0: Wow, and that's cheap.
1: Yeah, he bought it. It was in the town of Yamundi and it was rented out then to a whole bunch of bikies. And
0: okay.
1: I remember the in the hallway there was all of these skid marks because they'd revved their bikes. Well, I don't know how many, you know, maybe one guy did it.
0: Must have been a long hallway.
1: It was, but Yamundi was so beautiful then, you know, it was... It is still beautiful, but it was a lot smaller and a lot more rural. So
0: it would have been tiny back then.
1: It was surrounded by cane farms and ginger and it was a lovely community, though, and it was a great place to grow up.
0: Yeah, nice.
1: Yep.
0: Sounds like a go-between song.
1: Yeah, maybe it was. The Cattle and Cane.
0: Yes.
1: Yeah, that's right. I mean, I remember Dad used to take me jogging in the mornings and through... the roads through the cane fields, you know. All those childhood memories.
0: Yep.
1: But I loved living there. It was special, yeah.
0: Yeah, nice, yeah. Nice. That's very nice. Okay, so your dad was a guitarist.
1: Yeah. And he wouldn't say that now.
0: Okay.
1: But absolutely. So, yeah, I was brought up around a lot of... he was born in 1944, so when the 60s arrived, he was there ready, you know.
0: Yeah.
1: And so he was a huge Dylan fan and a huge lover of folk music, a lover of that movement that was coming out of America and England, where they're using the blues to create maybe rock and roll and create songs.
0: Yeah.
1: So there were amazing guitarists like Stefan Grossman and John Renborn, these kind of guys that really revolutionised finger-picking guitar.
0: Okay.
1: John Renborn got right into sort of Middle Ages music and he played with Bert Jensch. And so I was surrounded by that music as I grew up. And a lot of blues artists like Mississippi John Hurt and... Robert Johnson and all of that sort of stuff. So it was really the soundtrack to our childhood, you know.
0: Yeah, okay.
1: Until we discovered, you know, Led Zeppelin and The Cure and REM and The Smiths.
0: Noisier things, yes.
1: Yeah, for sure.
0: So did your dad play in a band or play with people?
1: He did, but he mainly played for himself and, you know, with Mum and stuff. And they'd play. There's lovers of music.
0: Yeah.
1: There was always music in the house.
0: Yeah.
1: But he taught me how to play guitar. And, I remember I was very young and I stumbled upon the guitar and plucked an E string and I just sat there mesmerised. And rather than saying, "Don't touch that bloody guitar," he said, "Would you like to learn something?"
0: Yeah.
1: So he taught me Peter Gunn and I came into the bedroom the next day and I'd done it. And he goes, "All right, do you want to play another one?" I'd learnt that.
0: Yeah.
1: And then next thing you know, he was loading up the station wagon with my first band called the Dirty Deeds.
0: Excellent.
1: We're in grade 4 and that was that. Music was it.
0: And so you had gigs from an early age then?
1: Yeah, we did. Well, we started... I had older brothers as well. He has a 6 to 8 year gap with my brothers. So they lived in Brisbane while I was growing up because they'd moved out of home, and they were bringing all this amazing music home, and they had friends that were musicians.
0: Yeah, big brothers are good like that.
1: Yeah, so we thought, well, let's just get a band together. It just seemed like the normal thing to do.
0: Yeah.
1: And our grade four class needed to raise money for the Dreamworld trip, so we said, we'll go busking down the Yimundi markets.
0: Excellent.
1: And, yeah, so we put a sign out, started playing a few 12-bar blues covers and AC/DC songs, and we did that for another 5 years.
0: Wow.
1: And then we had... Yeah, we had some gigs and stuff around town, you know, like parties.
0: Okay, so you'd lug your small lamps to your Monday markets and away you'd go.
1: Every morning, yeah.
0: Yeah.
1: Every Saturday morning. And dear friend Tim Tainch and his twin brother Danny Tainch joined the band, and they had a PA because their dad was a professional musician.
0: Okay.
1: So we had all the gear, we had all the songs.
0: Yep.
1: We thought we were extremely cool.
0: That's very good for someone so young.
1: Yeah, well...
0: What a great opportunity.
1: It was. And, you know, people have said that to me, you know, it was such a good education playing in front of people by busking as a kid, you know, because there was no time to have stage fright or...
0: Yeah.
1: You know, it was just so normal. So now, still when I perform, I've... feel very comfortable on stage, and I think it's probably from that.
0: And so it was you and your brothers. Did you have
1: my younger brother friends
0: with you as well?
1: Yep, so myself and my younger brother Alexander, he was on bass, and then Timmy and Danny, the identical twins, on vocals and drums. Yep.
0: Yeah, great. And your Monday markets would have been a good place to play. Lots of people and relaxed.
1: Yeah.
0: And if people don't know your Monday markets, they are just the best markets in southeast Queensland, I reckon.
1: Mm.
0: They're huge, and it's always so many good things going on, and there's musicians there, and there's fabulous food and stalls, and it's well worth the trip from Brisbane if you haven't been there.
1: Yeah, it is. It is wonderful.
0: Yeah.
1: Yes. Yeah. So we were busking there in the late 80s and into the 90s. And
0: Okay. All right. So tell me, do you think regional Queensland, hinterland of Sunshine Coast has a different sound to Brisbane? You know how there is that Brisbane sound, and it's hard to describe, but we all know it when we hear it, that striped sunlight sound, as they say. Do you think there is a regional variation of that?
1: Oh, yeah.
0: Okay.
1: Because I moved to Brisbane and lived here for a long time.
0: Right.
1: When I left school, went to rock and roll school at TAFE.
0: Yep.
1: Met lifelong friends there at COTAR. And, the contrast was incredible.
0: Okay.
1: Yeah, because especially on the coast, it's all about surfing and...
0: Mm.
1: Back then, I was farming as well, so it was surfers, and they used to say you're a surfer or a bean picker. And so,
0: okay, yeah,

0: I might look like one of their dads now.
1: But, we all look like someone's parents, so, you know.
0: But, yeah, it's really exciting in Brisbane at the moment. I think the culture's, music culture is really alive, and it's really exciting.
1: Yeah,
0: so there is definitely a sound. So
1: do you think the Brisbane sound influences the coast and the regional areas, or they're really separate?
0: Oh, yeah. I think it's raises a bar, I think, for rural regional towns. But the more I've toured and travelled, you know, each place that it seems to have a sound, especially the coast, there's a lot of reggae and that kind of tribal thing, whereas cities is more, I don't know, indie-inspired maybe, you know, punk.
1: Yeah.
0: And I'm more at home with that, I think. I definitely believe there is a regional sound and a city sound, especially in Brisbane.
1: Yeah, interesting. Yeah. It'd be interesting to find out if the Sunshine Coast and the hinterland has a different sound to Gold Coast and Gold Coast hinterland.
0: Yeah. Could do a PhD.
1: You could. You could if you wanted to lose 5 years of your life.
0: Yeah, that's right.
1: But yes, that would be really interesting to think about.
0: Yeah.
1: Okay, let's take a song. So tell me, why have you chosen this song? So we're going to hear some Bob Dylan. Yes, why have you chosen this one?
0: Well, it's just every time I hear Bob Dylan, I think of my father. And there were so many to choose from.
1: Yeah.
0: You know, I went through a lot of the old ones, but something about this album in particular is very special. I think it was recorded in an old church by get his name wrong, Daniel Lanois. U2, Rattle and Hum, and then they brought him in to do Bob Dylan's album, and he didn't want a bar of it apparently. But it's sort of like the sound of the song, it just takes me back to the record playing at home, I think, and it just felt very cool.
1: Yeah,
0: you know,
1: and it's not particularly old, is it? It's around 2000s?
0: A little bit earlier than that.
1: Okay,
0: I think, Oh Mercy, yeah.
1: Yeah,
0: I think.
1: Yeah.
0: Yeah, I think. Yeah, I mean, I was looking at Boots of Spanish Leather, then I thought when I was choosing these songs, I just went with what felt. What my emotions told me to do.
1: That's right.
0: Yeah, so this really reminds me of home, this song.
1: Okay, here we go.

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Hide from the feelings.

0: Everything always works out from Tobias, who is my guest here this morning. You're listening to Talking Zeds with Sue. So we've just heard from Tobias with Everything Always Works Out. And before that, we had a song dear to his dad's heart. It was Bob Dylan with Most of the Time. So, Tobias, tell me about that song we just heard.
1: That song? Just kind of came to me, man. No,
0: it's a lovely, optimistic song.
1: Well, you know, let's dive in a bit deeper.
0: Okay. All right.
1: I got sober when I was 30 years old and had a terrible drinking problem. And thank God I got sober. And that was a pretty crazy journey, really. So everything changed in my life when that happened.
0: Yeah, okay.
1: Yeah, everything had to change. So
0: wow.
1: I couldn't... when I got sober, I couldn't really work. And I spent all my energy and life into recovery. And following my passion and heart really properly for the first time.
0: Yeah.
1: And so I fell into sort of... Not fell into. I found it kind of... I'd always been a little bit spiritual, but, I'd climb the Himalayas and found marijuana on the top of the mountains and called myself spiritual, but I didn't know what spiritual really was. So I think, you know, that song came out of a time where I was feeling very optimistic and positive.
0: Yep.
1: And I think that everything always works out. Yeah, you know, it's like even when things aren't working out, it always kind of does when you have some sort of faith in the way things are going.
0: So how did you support yourself then if you weren't working for a while?
1: Let's get really honest here on Talking Zeds today. I tried to keep working. I was working an office job actually, and I just couldn't do it anymore. And so I went on Centrelink for about a good part of a year.
0: Oh, yeah. We've all done that at different times.
1: Yeah, it was a sickness benefit thing.
0: Okay.
1: So I was able to devote myself to recovery. And through that journey, I met so many wonderful people, creative, lovely people, artists, you know, and...
0: And where were you living?
1: In Melbourne at the time.
0: Yeah, okay.
1: So I moved to Melbourne because I heard the party scene was really good.
0: Yeah.
1: And, you know, I lasted about 3 months before it all came falling in a heap.
0: Yeah.
1: And so, but after that happened, yeah, I started meeting all of these great people, and I was obviously drawn to musicians and made some beautiful friends. And, yeah, we started playing music sober.
0: Yeah.
1: Whoa, that was different.
0: Yeah, yeah.
1: I remember my first gig, you know, being sober, and I had a cup of glass of water beside me, and I was terrified it was gin or something. I kept sniffing it, you know, drink of water, because you're back in the old environment in the pub, you know.
0: Yeah.
1: And pubs were my thing, you know, but especially I went all the way to Ireland just to drink the Guinness, you know. And
0: that's dedicated.
1: Oh, it is dedication.
0: But Guinness in Ireland is better than Guinness in Australia.
1: I'd have to agree with that, yeah.
0: Yes.
1: Absolutely.
0: Yeah.
1: So that song came out of that time. I think it was sort of like, there was a lot of, I was just writing and writing and writing and writing. You know, it was an incredible amount of songs. Yeah, so it was just sort of...
0: Well, you obviously needed the outlet for it.
1: Yeah, absolutely. And, it was a great time. So I think, that song comes...
0: And maybe you had the space to think about it.
1: Yeah, that's right.
0: Yeah.
1: Yeah, I did. I did. I didn't have many commitments, really.
0: Yeah. And the album that it's off, Alive, has the single When the Sun Comes Up Again, which did really well.
1: Yeah. Yeah, so that album... was released, it was a few years after all that stuff happened, and I had a really wonderful opportunity to play guitar for a dear friend, Jen Clower.
0: Oh, yeah, mm-hmm.
1: And we did a lot together. I could talk about that for a long time, but I won't bore you with all of the stories. But
0: we have the time.
1: Oh, we have the time. Well, I met Jen Chloe in this period where I really needed a friend, and we just clicked.
0: Yep.
1: You know when friends click, you kind of look at each other across the room and go,
0: yep,
1: you're as nuts as I am, aren't you, you know?
0: That's nice.
1: And she introduced me to a book called The Artist's Way. Have you ever heard of The Artist's Way by Julia Cameron?
0: No.
1: Well, it's a three-month sort of a book program thing to get more in touch with your creativity.
0: Okay.
1: That's really what it is. So it's a week. You read it once a week. You do all the stuff she says to do.
0: Yep.
1: And you see what happens.
0: So what sort of stuff do you have to do?
1: Well, lots of different things. The most biggest thing she's about is what she calls the morning pages.
0: Mm-hmm.
1: And I guarantee there's an artist sitting out there listening going, oh, I do the morning pages too.
0: Well, if you do, you can text us.
1: Oh, there you go.
0: On 0420 626 733. Texts are welcome if you just want to say, yes, love Tobias's music, love Talking Zeds. That would be great too. So, sorry, just had to jump in with that. So, yes, Julie Cameron, so you were doing stuff, yeah?
1: Yeah, so she did morning pages, which is three pages of conscious thought, almost unconscious thought. Just get up and you write and you write and you write.
0: A bit of free writing.
1: Every day, free writing.
0: Yeah.
1: The other really important thing is you take yourself on an artist date as well. You know, like take yourself off, do something you like. It's about getting in touch with that. Write down 20 things that you used to love doing as a kid. Pick one and do it today. You know,
0: That sounds very good.
1: So for me, it was, going to...
0: It sounds very mindful.
1: Oh, it really is. Yeah. So I'd find myself in record shops drinking a strawberry thick shake that I used to love when I was 10 years old.
0: Yeah,
1: But at the same time, getting really creative and getting really focused on the work. And so that's... Jen really took me through that, and she invited me along to a tour once because I'd been playing for years, and I'd had some good things happen, and but I was playing, just little gigs, 10, 20 people, please come to my gig, rent a crowd. But
0: like lots of musos that are playing and doing fabulous stuff, but just so hard to get anywhere.
1: Yeah. So she texted me one day and said, what are you doing over summer? Oh, my guitarist has dropped out. You want to come on tour? And it was like winning the lottery for me. It was the best.
0: Yeah.
1: And so we supported, I think, Tony Childs or something like that.
0: Okay.
1: Through Woodford or across Queensland, New South Wales. And we did a lot of stuff together. And that was a real education in music and performance. She's a real... She started at NIDA.
0: Okay.
1: Acting school. So she's terrific in front of a crowd.
0: Yeah.
1: So she taught me how to really bring an audience in. And And so that was a terrific time. I don't know where I was going with all of that. But yes.
0: That's all right. Conversations can meander.
1: Yeah.
0: So tell me, you went to Ireland as well for a while. You mentioned the Guinness. So what were you doing in Ireland and how long were you there for?
1: I was in my... late teens.
0: Okay.
1: Oh, no, sorry, I was in early 20s. I remember a scene in Australia, and I was working in a pub, and an Australian came in, asked for a beer. He goes, you're another bloody Aussie. It's like a two-year service for you lot over here, is it? And it kind of was at the time. You get your two-year work visa. So I was living in Edinburgh in Scotland. And
0: beautiful but cold.
1: Yeah, fiercely cold.
0: Yeah, yeah.
1: And I got... Yeah, it was a beautiful time there. I got terribly mugged on my last day there. I'd lived there for a year or so. I never went back. And so off to Ireland I went. And that was beautiful. I lived in Galway for a long time. And also lived in a place called Doolin, which is in County Clare.
0: Okay.
1: And that is really where a lot of the reels and jigs you hear originate from, like Liston Varna. It's County Clare. So I learned a lot of tenor banjo there. So I'd be washing dishes at night and watching the band play by the fire.
0: Yep.
1: Then dart over there and just try, these guys were magicians, so I'd just be watching and learning. And So I loved Ireland.
0: So you got
1: Ireland.
0: Into traditional Irish music when you were there?
1: I already had before. Again, yeah, I think okay. It was growing up. You know, my parents used to listen to bands like the Furies, and yep. There's always a bit of Celtic music around, you know, especially in Yeomundi too.
0: Yeah.
1: And, you know, then the Titanic came out.
0: Yes.
1: And we all fell in love with tin whistles and stuff. But, yeah, so I still am very passionate about Celtic music. I listen to it daily and, I'd love to go back to Ireland. But, yeah, I hitchhiked around Ireland for a little while.
0: What a great experience.
1: It was, but I didn't have a backpack. I had two really heavy bags and a guitar. And it was a nightmare.
0: You've got a heavy guitar.
1: Yeah. So I do it differently now, I think. Maybe on a motorbike or something.
0: Yes, yes. Yep. Okay. And then you came back and you went to Melbourne?
1: Yeah. Well, I moved back to Brisbane, actually, after I came back from my stint. I lived in Spain for a while.
0: Spain is nice.
1: Yeah. I followed a girl around Europe for a little while, and then I came home.
0: Yep.
1: Left her there, and then, moved to West End. Little did I know I was living behind Grant McLennan's, where he was around the corner for a bit. I don't know Grant McLennan.
0: You didn't bump into him in cafes?
1: I'm a huge fan, you know.
0: Yeah.
1: But anyway, so that was, early 2000s. So that was great, living back in West End. Lived in Brisbane for a while. And then I moved to Melbourne after that, yep.
0: Okay, and how long were you in Melbourne for?
1: Oh, almost 12 years, I think.
0: Yeah.
1: In the end, yeah.
0: Yeah, a long time.
1: Yeah, so the music scene at the time there was really good.
0: Yep.
1: It was different, and like there was a lot of, that new age country had just come out. Gillian Welsh had just released Revelator, and
0: yep.
1: Brother Where Art Thou had came out.
0: Oh, yeah.
1: So it was that huge thing. So it was very big down there, and Paul Kelly was a big part of that. He had a bluegrass band down. Okay. He used to do a lot of stuff. So, yeah, I got into that. So lovely venues to play there, doing a lot of folk, kind of country folkish kind of music.
0: And were you had a regular band or you...
1: Yeah, I had a band with a couple of really great friends called The Promises. We did a lot of stuff down there. Bit of recording as well.
0: Okay.
1: And I met some lovely people. The guy that recorded that, Nick Huggins, is a really, really wonderful producer, really creative, and he's still doing a lot of excellent work. He's made some good albums.
0: Yeah.
1: He's done a lot of stuff with the Dirty Three and all those guys. So yeah, it was a good time for recording. Yeah, and I was playing it also in a ska band too.
0: Ah, good fun. So yeah. You're doing lots of stuff there.
1: Yeah, so I was doing, you know, a lot of touring with Jed. I was playing with The Promises. I was playing with the ska band.
0: Yeah.
1: And doing a few bits of other pieces.
0: Yeah,
1: because
0: yeah.
1: I was so hungry, you know, for music. I was just so hungry because, like, I'd gotten sober and this is what I've been missing my whole life, or what have I been doing?
0: Yeah,
1: I just want to get out there, and I just did. And I was playing 3 or 4 gigs a week, you know.
0: Yeah, and Melbourne has so many great places and corner pubs and just
1: incredible.
0: Yeah, I mean Brisbane has great places, but it's a different scene in Brisbane.
1: Yep.
0: Yeah, whereas Melbourne, you walk down the street and your corner pub has a band.
1: Yeah, there's lots going on.
0: Yeah,
1: but at the same time, it felt a little saturated. Not for me, you know. There was a lot of competition.
0: Well, that's right. Yeah. And it would be hard to kind of move up, I imagine, in Melbourne.
1: Yeah, it is. And I mean, a lot of people have said that. The scene can be a little bit, tend to be a little bit clicky too, you know, so...
0: Yeah, yeah.
1: It's hard to get gigs at certain places, but...
0: Yeah.
1: Yes,
0: and I do find that Melburnians... The band scene, people can be a bit standoffish.
1: Oh, yeah.
0: So I've been to so many gigs and they're just really cool and they cross their arms and they stand there. Whereas in Queensland and in Sydney, people just tend to go off a bit more.
1: Oh, yeah. And we're seeing that a lot with this QA show that we're doing.
0: Yeah.
1: The different you know, audiences and how people respond differently.
0: Yeah,
1: and
0: yeah.
1: The way they react to you or shout out at you, and some people are reserved, some places aren't, you know.
0: Yes.
1: But, yeah.
0: And I don't think I could live in Melbourne because I couldn't wear black all the time.
1: Have you ever heard The Bedroom Philosopher? Have you ever heard that guy?
0: I have, yes.
1: Yeah, well, he does a song about the 86 tram, and I used to take that tram every day into the city.
0: Okay.
1: And he had it spot on at that time. It was terrific. Check out that. Check The Bedroom Philosopher out.
0: I'll have to do that. All right, so now we're going to play one of both of our favourites. We're going to play the Smiths track. Why have you chosen this one, and what do the Smiths mean to you?
1: Oh, they mean so much.
0: Me too.
1: Yeah, you've got the shirt on.
0: I've got the shirt on, yes.
1: I saw that. Yep, I'm in the right place. And I got to say, it's just so nice to be at 4ZZZ, by the way. I always listen to 4ZZZ, so.
0: It is lovely. You walk in here and you think, oh, this is where I should be.
1: Yeah, but Morrissey, the Smiths, you know, it was just from that time, I think, you know, when I had the older brothers and they'll bring all this music home, and the Smiths stuck with me. And then when I was older and I moved down to Brisbane, you know, there was a lot of maybe a little bit of depression going on for me, and I didn't know it at the time. You know, there's just a big lot of partying, lot of gigging, you know, just running your muck. But on the down days, Morrissey was always there, you know. And it just was a soundtrack for that time, I think.
0: Yes.
1: So I was always drawn to these sort of artists that, you know, people ask me, why do you like such sad music all the time? I don't know. Because it makes me feel, I suppose, and I like that, you know. So Morrissey has a way of, I don't know, cutting to your heart a bit or something.
0: Yes, and it is cathartic in a way. You listen to something sad and you think, I relate to this, and it's a release. And
1: absolutely. And these lyrics are beautiful.
0: They are, and it's a beautiful song. Just a shame that he's just turned into a bit of a right-wing jerk, really.
1: Yeah, well, yeah.
0: Yeah.
1: I remember Robert Smith said that about Morrissey, that he didn't like him because he was like a professional intellectual.
0: Ah.
1: And I found that kind of interesting.
0: Yeah.
1: But at the same time, he does write, you know,
0: he does
1: extraordinary lyrics and music.
0: Which brings up the old question of, can you really like a band if you disagree with their politics? Which is a fraught question, and I don't have an answer for that one.
1: Yeah.
0: Yeah.
1: It's what they're trying to do with the new Michael Jackson movie, isn't it, at the moment?
0: Oh, okay. I don't think I couldn't bear to watch it. No. All right, here we go.

0: 3 hours from Nick Drake. And before that, we had The Smiths with That Joke Isn't Funny Anymore. So, Tobias, Nick Drake is someone I get the impression he was overlooked for a long time and then people rediscovered him. Is that right?
1: It seems that way, yeah. He had a very short career, that's for sure, yeah.
0: Is he one of these people who died when they were 27 as well?
1: Yeah, I think he was 25.
0: Yeah, okay.
1: But he only ever did a couple of gigs. He couldn't play in front of people.
0: And yeah, right.
1: Yeah, but he recorded some really amazing, groundbreaking albums. Yeah. Yeah, but I absolutely love Nick Drake.
0: What else do you like of his?
1: Nick Drake came to me when I was in the height of my metal punk.
0: Okay.
1: Emo phase.
0: Yep.
1: And someone played a Nick Drake song to me around a campfire once, and everything changed, man. Everything just changed, and I sold all my distortion pedals and all my stuff, and I picked up an acoustic guitar and just got me right into sort of folk finger-picking guitar, which is what I'd been taught as a kid, you know, so it was a thing. But, my best friend Richard Lloyd introduced me to Nick Drake, and he passed away a little while ago, and it always reminds me of Richard, you know, Nick Drake does. Because we went on that journey together with the music.
0: Yeah.
1: And, but it's special. I mean, Nick Drake has influenced so many songwriters, you know.
0: Yes, absolutely.
1: Yeah, it's incredible.
0: Yeah, big influence on lots of people.
1: Yeah.
0: So, your music has been described as indie folk. Are you okay with that? I know people don't like labels, but what do you think of that?
1: Oh, yeah, I don't really mind anymore. I suppose it is. You know, I suppose it is.
0: Yep.
1: You know, music can be a bit indie rock sometimes. And I come from a folk background, so I suppose it would be indie folk, yeah.
0: Although genres are bad, because when I listen to your stuff, I think this is just lovely pop music.
1: Yeah, right. Yep.
0: Yeah.
1: Yeah. Well, I love songwriting, you know.
0: Yeah.
1: I'm really big on songwriting. You know, I'm all about, you know, bridges and verses and chorus and melodies that, you know, make sense. And I like to think that I'm good at writing songs, I suppose. So
0: because
1: I've done it for so long. It's beautiful art.
0: Okay, let's have a classic pop song. This is the Lemonheads, and this has such great hooks. Just a classic pop song.

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1: Good morning. This is Maddie and Frankie with your 11 a.m. Zedlines. Prominent surgeon Dr. Reza Adib has had his case heard in Gold Coast Court for the first time. Adib, facing allegations of rape and sexual assault, did not appear in Southport Magistrate Court on Thursday, but was represented by his lawyer, Dan Rogers Adib. 65, allegedly sexually assaulted a woman in her 30s at his Burley Heads apartment on March 30th. His charges include 3 counts of rape, 2 counts of deprivation of liberty, and 1 count of sexual assault. Rogers appeared for his client on Thursday, asking that Adib's appearance to be excused and that his case be adjourned. Magistrate Jane Bentley said one of his charges to be looked at and it needs to be amended.
2: Workplace Health and Safety North Queensland Regional Director Paul Smith returns to the stand at the CFMEU Commission of Inquiry in Cairns this morning. Mr. Smith was the Workplace Health and Safety whistleblower who reported Senior Executive Helen Bergs to the Ethical Standards Unit over her inappropriate relationship with the CFMEU. The inquiry heard Ms. Bergs acted as a conduit between the state government and the CFMEU, allowing union officials to call her phone directly to make complaints about work sites. Mr. Smith is expected this morning to detail a meeting he had with former Industrial Relations Minister Grace Grace in January 2023, after he had made a formal complaint about Ms. Bergs.
1: In national news, the federal court has awarded traditional owners from Western Australia remote north $150.1 million in compensation after Andrew Forrest's company, Fortescue, mined their land with permission. Justice Stephen Burley has ordered $150 million be paid to the Yinji Bandi Nagara Aboriginal Corporation for cultural loss and $100,000 for the economic loss. This is the biggest native title payout ever awarded in Australia and the culmination for almost 2-decades-long legal battle between the Yinji Bandi people for Mr. Forrest's Fortescue Mining Company. Elders have expressed their disappointment, one describing the payout as peanuts compared to the billions Fortescue made for the Solomon Hub mines built on their land. In the courtroom, Federal Court Justice Stephen Burley said Yinji Bandi had a deep and visceral connection to their land and affected aspects of their lives.
2: Supermarket giant Coles broke consumer law by misleading shoppers on discount prices. The consumer watchdog sued Coles, alleging it had misled shoppers with fake discounts on 245 common household items under its prominent Down Down promotional campaign. Federal Court Judge Michael O'Brien handed down his judgment in Melbourne this morning, finding that discounts were not genuine on 13 out of the 14 products submitted. The judge ruled that the discounts were not genuine because Coles failed to sell products at a higher price for at least 12 weeks before discounting them.
1: In international news, investigations underway after finding a well-organised campaign by the Israeli government used Eurovision as a soft power tool. In 2025, Netanyahu shared an image to social media encouraging people to vote 20 times, the maximum amount for Rafael, which multiple pro-Israel groups across Europe reportedly reshared across media platforms. Following this incident, the rules for 2026 Eurovision have since changed. The maximum votes per viewer is now 10. But according to New York Times, there is already a team behind Israel's entrant, Noam Batan, sharing social media promotions to encourage people to vote for him 10 times. The Eurovision director, Martin Green, stated this issue is employing a direct call for action to vote 10 times for one artist or song. It is not in line with our rules, nor the spirit of the competition.
2: For your weather today, Brisbane is partly cloudy with a high chance of showers. It's currently 19.8 degrees with an expected maximum of 24. The fire danger is moderate and the UV index is predicted to reach 5, which is in the moderate band. That's all for your news for 11 a.m. We'll be back tomorrow morning with more. 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

0: You're listening to Talking Zeds with me, Sue, and my guest today is Tobias. Hello, Tobias.
1: Hello.
0: We're into our second hour and we've covered a lot of ground in the first hour, had all sorts of interesting discussions, so I hope that listening at home, you did catch the first hour. If you didn't, not to worry, we're here for another 45 minutes. And we have heard from Gillian Welch, and also that was Everything is Free, and before that we had Tobias with The Greatest Love. So Tobias, tell me about The Greatest Love. There's a story to that song, I believe.
1: The story to the EP. Actually, I wrote that song when an ex-girlfriend was screaming at me.
0: Okay.
1: Yeah.
0: I hope it wasn't violent.
1: No, it's not. No, we travelled around in a caravan for a while, but I think that was me just disassociating. But I wrote that riff. But yeah, that EP that came off is probably my favourite that I've ever done, I think. I got into a studio with a really great producer who just really understood what I was trying to do.
0: Yeah.
1: And we worked tirelessly on it. The reason I was in the studio is that I had met this guy, and he, you know, I'd been travelling and struggling for a while musically, and he kind of came along and we clicked, and he said, "All right, I'm going to sign you to my label." You know, it's a musician's dream.
0: Yeah.
1: It's a small label, but
0: definitely.
1: I got contacts in Hong Kong. I got contacts in LA. And we're going to make this happen. And, you know, I was like, "Oh,
0: nice.
1: Let's throw everything at it." So he goes, "I want you to get in the studio. I'm going to cover it all. Get in there and make us a hit record, Tobias."
0: Wow, sounds too good to be true.
1: Yeah, so, well, the music was great, and then it came time to pay the bill, and he was nowhere to be found. And apparently he'd gone on a cocaine binge in Hong Kong somewhere.
0: Okay.
1: And never to be seen again. And so, you know, it was hard because I didn't have much cash either.
0: Yeah.
1: And so I was left with this huge studio bill, and they were going to delete all the music.
0: Wow.
1: So I had to pay it off over about 12 months before they could release the music to me.
0: Oh, that's tough.
1: And so
0: you never heard from the producer again?
1: It wasn't the producer, it was the promoter.
0: The promoter.
1: The producer, Elliot Heinrich, he's great. He lives in London now doing great things. But, yeah, that EP, The Greatest Love, the EP is called The Greatest Love, it's a good record, I think.
0: Yeah.
1: Let's have War on Drugs. I was listening to a lot of War on Drugs, and
0: yes,
1: as a lot of songwriters do these days, and that sort of stuff. But
0: yeah,
1: that's the story behind the recording. Yeah.
0: Okay, so we've got some War on Drugs. We'll see if we get to that. And when I was, you know, researching you and all the rest of it, as you do, you've been described as Beck meets Paul Kelly meets War on Drugs. Does that seem fair enough?
1: Yeah, it's, you know, I was thinking about that before. I was in a

0: the war on drugs things. And people have said I often sound very Australian, you know, in my delivery of songs and songwriting.
1: Oh, that's interesting, because I wouldn't have picked that.
0: And, yeah.
1: You know, and yes, I've seen so many bands, and you can really pick bands that have that Strine accent, which is not bad, but yes, I don't think you have that.
0: Yeah, so, yeah. I did a show with John Schumann.
1: Okay.
0: Not long ago at the Tivoli, and he said, he looked over to me and said, "Don't ever forget you're Australian, Tobias." That was his parting words.
1: Words of wisdom.
0: Yeah, I thought that was great. But, they're nice.
1: Yeah, yeah.
0: They're nice compliments.
1: And Gillian Welch, you're a big fan?
0: Yeah. Oh, Gillian Welch, David Rawlings as a duo. I mean, when that Revelator came out, you know, you could... Well, I was in the West End at the time. You could hear it every Friday, Saturday night coming off a deck somewhere, you know.
1: Yeah, nice.
0: Lots of red wine being drunk and...
1: Yeah,
0: beautiful songs. And the harmonies and his guitar work on his 1920s Epiphone he plays there.
1: Yeah,
0: He really created something new, and I think that's what was so special about it.
1: Yeah, those shows get such good reviews.
0: Yeah. And like we were saying before off air, you know, you can tell she's gone through a lot in her life.
1: Yeah.
0: To sing the way she does, you know.
1: Yep. You have to have a bit of pain to create good things.
0: Yeah, you do.
1: Okay. And so after you left Melbourne, you did lots of touring.
0: Yeah. Yeah, so...
1: Is that exhausting?
0: No, it ended up being really exhausting, but I toured a lot with Jen Clower. We did a lot of stuff. Supported Nico Case and some other great across Australia, and I just loved it to bits, you know. And so then it came a time where I've got to do my own stuff again, you know, and and I just knew Melbourne, it wasn't my scene, you know, because I wasn't cool enough, I don't think. So I went out on the road just on my own.
1: And especially if you told people that you grew up on the Sunshine Coast hinterland, definitely not cool.
0: No, it's not cool enough at all.
1: No.
0: My bass player, Rob, who is a really dear friend, and I got on the road and said, let's just do it. Someone gave us a camper van for a month to use. I booked a tour and I just, you know, it was just beautiful, just the driving, the being in regional areas and... So I just continued to do that. I continued to write, release, tour,
1: and
0: repeat,
1: really.
0: And, I just loved it. I travelled so many places.
1: Yeah. And I read that you did a fundraiser for drought-stricken West Queensland.
0: Yeah, that's right. Yeah, we did.
1: That's a lot of work.
0: Yeah, well, I played a house concert up in North Queensland.
1: Okay.
0: And someone said, I've got a mate out in Longreach who's doing stuff with Rotary, and what they're doing is they're dragging a cinema screen out into farms to bring families together to have a yarn about the drought. Because there was a lot of suicide happening at the time.
1: Yeah, yeah. I remember it was really big and lots of support groups needed for farmers, and particularly men farmers who just aren't good at expressing emotions and stuff like that.
0: So they approached me and I went out on the road with the lovely Fanny Lumsden, and we didn't raise too much money, which they were a bit disappointed about, but we really brought the communities together.
1: Yeah.
0: Really special place called Yarrika, which is down in the Channel Country, and I think it's a population of 40 people.
1: Yeah, okay.
0: We had, I think, 300 turn up.
1: Wow.
0: Yeah. The people came from everywhere because there was something on.
1: Yeah, yeah.
0: But there was also, people just chatting, getting the vibe, how everyone was going.
1: Yeah.
0: You know, and it was really important at that time, you know.
1: Yeah.
0: And it's funny now when I see floods in Longreach, I think, my God, you know, that's changed, you know.
1: That's right. It's one or the other.
0: But it was real. It was devastating for a lot of people.
1: Yeah.
0: Losing everything out there.
1: Oh, for sure. And the floods come through again and again. And
0: but that was really special to be part of that. And yeah, I did that in an old 1997 Toyota Corolla.
1: Okay.
0: The only sedan in Western Queensland.

0: Queensland.
1: Yes.
0: Because you just pull up in a street, there'd be just bumper after bumper after, you know, big roo bumper bars. And
1: yep.
0: There's my little red Toyota Corolla with the dodgy PA in the back and me tent. Living the dream.
1: Excellent.
0: Yeah, but in the end, it did get really exhausting and I kind of burnt out. And I remember I was playing in Byron Bay and I got tonsillitis or something. I was run down and yeah. I thought, I can't do this anymore.
1: Yeah, yeah.
0: It's not actually, it's good. So
1: yeah.
0: I crawled back home, crashed on my brother's couch and sort of stayed back at the Sunshine Coast and needed a home, you know. I think it was just missing that.
1: Yeah.
0: Yeah.
1: Yep. Okay, let's have a listen to When the Sun Comes Up Again. Do you want to tell us about this song?
0: Yeah, well, this song is about that. It's about leaving the city. You know, I remember quitting my job in Melbourne. It was just so exciting. I went in to quit my job and she was waiting for me. And she fired me before I could quit. So it wasn't going well. But anyway, so it's about that. And
1: but that's good because then you can get the dollars.
0: Oh, yeah,
1: fired.
0: I got this. And well, I didn't need to in the end because I played so many gigs, which was great. It's about just, you know, following your... It's so corny to say following your dreams. Follow your passion and just take a risk, you know. That's what somebody used to say to me all the time. Take a risk on being alive. That's what the song's about.
1: Okay.

0: And that's The National with Pink Rabbits. And before that, we heard When the Sun Comes Up from Tobias, who is my guest in the studio for this morning's Talking Zeds. So, The National, why are you a fan of The National?
1: Oh, I just...
0: It's a nice song.
1: That Pink Rabbits is a beautiful song. I remember hearing The National in Melbourne and just falling in love with the sound, as I think a lot of people have, and I think they really started something with their production, and a lot of people have gone on to sort of replicate that, you know, like Gang of Youths and a lot of young indie bands too followed the same sort of pattern of recording that they created. But and I love the lyrics in Pink Rabbits, and it's just such a beautiful melody. It's sort of haunting, and
0: yes, it is very nice.
1: Yeah, and he's such a great songwriter.
0: Yeah.
1: I don't know, and they're all aging blokes. So it's kind of nice, you know, amongst, you know, where the, I don't know, it was just refreshing. I think National.
0: Yes.
1: They're a terrific band,
0: Yep. I'm a big fan of older musicians, older announcers.
1: Yeah.
0: Hooray, good things. Okay, so we got up to, you came back, you were tired and burnt out.
1: Yes.
0: You came back to the Sunshine Coast.
1: Yeah.
0: Then what did you do?
1: Well, what did I do? You know, I've always worked in disability, and it's funny the NDIS was being mentioned before.
0: So this is when you had to get a real job?
1: Well, it was back when I gave up drinking. A friend of mine said, get over yourself, go and volunteer,
0: help some people
1: in a disability centre, because that's what I did, and it really helped me, and never done anything like that before, and it scared the absolute hell out of me, and the thought of doing it.
0: So
1: it was pretty different then in Melbourne. There weren't as many rules, you know. It was very different.
0: That's right. Did you have to have the police checks and everything?
1: Not really.
0: Yeah.
1: The culture was very... That's a hard word to describe it. Look, I guess now there's so many protocols you've got to follow.
0: Yeah.
1: Just with everything, like say with personal care or something.
0: Mm.
1: There, I was thrown into a shower on my own with a violent client.
0: Wow.
1: And said, good luck.
0: Okay.
1: I didn't know what to do, and there was a lot of punching and...
0: So much for workplace health and safety.
1: Yeah, none of... There, wow. So anyway, I didn't stay there long, but anyway, so I went somewhere that was very nurturing, a bit warm, and I stayed there for years doing on and off. So I've always done disability work, and I found that I was good at it, working with people, especially in very high needs. And so when I crawled out of my tent onto my brother's couch... tired from touring, I needed a job, and I went and worked at a place on the Sunshine Coast helping with the music programs there.
0: Okay.
1: And boy, that was fun, you know. And I'd do the Friday music dance group.
0: So do you play music, and do you teach them to play music?
1: Oh, no, they did that. Well, I didn't set it up. I just came in and helped, you know. It was already going. Kerry Idle started it, and that's Eric Idle from Monty Python.
0: Yeah,
1: I don't know if I should be saying that. He likes to keep anonymous. So he'd started that program up, and I jumped in there, and it was terrific. So anyway, at that job, I met my current partner.
0: Yeah.
1: Hello, Lara. And we left that centre and started our own disability business.
0: Okay.
1: So we started that up in Pomona called Neo Caring, and we just do creative programs, and we love helping people socialize and feeling loved and welcome, I think.
0: Yeah.
1: And my partner's, she's very she's brilliant at that work. And so I that's what I don't know where I went off track there, but...
0: No, all good.
1: That's... I've done that for a long time. So I've been doing disability work almost 20 years
0: now. Yeah, okay.
1: On and off. And I'm still doing it. So now I still do. I found the balance. It wasn't just work in an office and then leave and then get yourself sick on tour.
0: Yeah.
1: I found a balance with work and music. And along came with my partner, family, two children as well.
0: Yeah.
1: And that's been a really beautiful thing.
0: So yeah, good.
1: I hadn't had that in my life, so.
0: Yes.
1: I became a stepdad overnight.
0: So very different from
1: a business
0: touring
1: owner.
0: Around and yeah.
1: Yeah, and you know, there's
0: that sounds very grown up.
1: Well, I had no choice.
0: Yeah.
1: And I guess that's the beautiful thing about kids, isn't it? You know, they make you grow up.
0: Yeah.
1: And yep.
0: Yeah, great. Okay.
1: Yeah, so yeah.
0: And then you started your Cure tribute band, Tobias Celebrates the right. Cure. How did that come about?
1: Well, look, we're doing a lot of Tobias stuff with a great, great bunch of guys, Peter, Aaron and Chelsea, my band, and we were doing a couple of Cure songs in the set. Everyone loved The Forest, you know?
0: Yep.
1: And I got invited to play a Cure show in the Gold Coast at Hoda, do three Cure songs, and just for some fun. And it blew my mind, just because I'm such a big fan of The Cure.
0: Me too.
1: Oh, my God. Like, oh, my God, the biggest fan ever. And
0: that's right. Girl and boy fans here in the studio. Yeah.
1: So I think I just saw that, you know, the potential, not a potential. I think it was the beautiful thing about it is people like us love The Cure. They want to tell other people that love The Cure that they love The Cure. They want to celebrate it, you know? And so I put an event on and it really worked. People loved it. So we just thought, hey, let's keep doing this.
0: Yeah, yeah.
1: So we got it. We got into the rehearsal room for 12 months and learnt 2.5 hours of Cure music.
0: Yeah.
1: Note by note to create the same atmosphere. And we're lucky enough that one of the guys in the band, Pete, is a really experienced sound technician and has worked in events a lot. So we create the whole light show, the visual show,
0: atmosphere. Yes, the visuals are very impressive.
1: Yeah. Yeah. So when we played the Triffid recently, it was so nice to see all that marry together, you know. That industrial space, the music.
0: And did it go off at the Triffid?
1: It was good. Yeah, it was good. And, you know, even if the crowds sometimes, they've been really good, but sometimes if they can be thin, it's always the same feeling, like, yes, thank you, because they're there for the music, you know.
0: That's right, yeah.
1: And we never wanted to do a tribute show, but it's just kind of organically happened, I think.
0: Yes, and how hard do you have to work to make it very much like The Cure? Because you do sound like Robert Smith.
1: Oh, yeah, thanks.
0: Yeah, so is that real? Was that really hard?
1: It was a journey, actually. Because you heard my songs and how I sing. I've got this relaxed kind of close to the mic and tired and weary guy.
0: Yeah.
1: And I was trying to do that with The Cure and it just wasn't working. So I kept practicing and I thought, I love acting and stuff. So I'm just going to pretend to be Robert Smith for this song in my bedroom with the headphones on.
0: Okay.
1: And I turn off all the lights and I put a black shirt on. And I was able to hit the notes and that's it. You know, really embrace it, you know.
0: Yeah, yeah.
1: And have fun with it. And I really have enjoyed that process. You know, I think people enjoy it too, you know.
0: Yes, and I think it's important do you call yourself a tribute band?
1: We try not to.
0: Okay.
1: Well, it can be a dirty word in some places. And I think we really want to, you know, honour the music by playing in the right venues.
0: Yeah.
1: You know, we could go and play at an RSL and do a tour all the way up to Cairns, or we could find beautiful venues like the Triffid or a theatre or like we've done and marry it together. So it's more of an experience. So that's what we're trying to do, yeah.
0: Yes, because I have seen other bands that would call themselves tribute bands, and the lead singer doesn't get the vocals right, and you just think, no, it doesn't work.
1: There's a lot of pressure on you, isn't there, to do that?
0: Yeah, yeah.
1: I know. I saw The Doors Alive, actually. I took a client there, actually, for work at the Tivoli, and even I was waiting for Jim Morrison to come out on stage and judging him.
0: Yeah, yeah.
1: And it's so silly, you know, but he was great. But so I guess there's that in the back of my mind as well. You know, it's The Cure, it's a theatre, isn't it? There's so much theatrics in it,
0: yes.
1: I think, the way Robert Smith carries himself.
0: Yes, that's right.
1: On stage and the way they put their sets together. And, yeah, so... You've got to honour the music.
0: Yes.
1: All eyes especially feel like I have to, yeah.
0: Okay, here's The Cure.

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1: And we're in the last 10 minutes of Talking Zeds, talking to Tobias from Tobias Celebrates the Cure, who I've seen a couple of times and are just wonderful. It's such a great experience. And the thing that struck, well, one of the many things that struck me as I was watching your band is that you are really appreciative of the Cure and of the audience, and you really do seem, you give out this lovely, warm energy.
2: Cool.
1: Yeah. It doesn't seem like, you know, you're just doing it. It seems like you have a lot invested in it.
2: Thanks. It's funny because I think it was, say, like, playing along Jen Clower for those years, learning how to really be in front of an audience.
1: Yeah.
2: Busking at the markets for all those years as a kid. I'm very at home in front of people. And it was hard, like, because Robert Smith, he doesn't talk much, you know.
1: No, he doesn't.
2: He might say thank you or a couple of little things.
1: Yeah.
2: But that's him, you know. So I was like, do I do that? You know, we had actually, when we were backstage at the Tivoli, and I actually asked the band, what do I go on and talk like I'm talking now? And they said, be yourself. And so that's just what I do. And I guess that's about, hey, we're all here just really enjoying this music. I'm just as big a fan as you are. Yeah. I'm just playing the guitar tonight. You know, so let's just enjoy this incredible music. But,
1: and that song we just heard was called Apart. So have you got a favourite period?
2: I think the Faith album.
1: Oh,
2: I always
1: yes.
2: come back to that.
1: Me too.
2: Yeah. It's just haunting.
1: Yeah.
2: And the way they've recorded it too is beautiful. I just love the drums in that. I play it on record at home. But, I've loved so much. Disintegration's an incredible album, but I always go back to Fame. But I always go back to Faith.
1: Because it must be hard to pick with, I don't know how many albums they've done.
2: Many.
1: 25, I don't know, something like that.
2: Yeah.
1: Yeah.
2: And I love the latest one that... Songs of a Lost World, that's just as beautiful, you know.
1: Yeah.
2: Still

0: writing great music.
1: Yep.
0: And yes. I think, like I say, you know, I went and saw Robert Smith at Splendor in the Grass, standing side of stage there. And I think I just fell in love with him all over again. Yeah. Look, this man is so unapologetic himself, you know.
1: Yeah.
0: Look at him. Like, it's a lot of people laugh at the way
1: they do.
0: He dressed, but yeah, it's just beautiful. And I think that's just such a great way to live, you know, just go for it.
1: Yes. I do wonder if 40 years of backcombing your hair has gotten to him, though.
0: Who knows? I don't think he seems to mind.
1: Yes.
0: Oh, I saw it in an interview, you know, he said he compared himself to being in a Greek tragedy, you know, wearing a mask on stage. It helps him perform. And I thought that's really, and I had a little taste of that putting on the Robert Smith thing. And it's true, actually. It's become a character.
1: Yes,
0: so
1: yes.
0: So I guess that's what it's about.
1: And you were saying that the shows are taxing for you to do.
0: Oh, vocally they are, yeah. Mm. And energetically.
1: Yeah.
0: Yeah. Because it's over two hours of music. A lot
1: that
0: of work.
1: That is such a long time. Wow.
0: But there's so much emotion in the music as well. Because you're playing, but you're also remembering, and then you're getting into the... And there's a lot of build-up. And, they are. It's a different deal.
1: Yes.
0: Than playing Tobias in a beer garden somewhere or a hall or something. You know, it's different.
1: And so is it difficult doing your original music as one part of you and then doing Tobias Celebrates the Cure as another?
0: No.
1: Okay.
0: It's not actually. Because I absolutely adore the Cure's music, but I also adore songwriting and also my other things that I love listening to and playing.
1: And does Robert Smith know about you?
0: No, I doubt it.
1: Well, you never know.
0: There are a huge amount of Cure bands around. There's some guys in America and there's some ones in London that have been doing a long time. So I don't know if they've ever seen it.
1: Yeah.
0: Wouldn't that be amazing, though?
1: It would. Yeah. And the rise of bands that do the music of other bands has just exploded in the last 10 years or so.
0: It has, yeah.
1: Yeah. And the Smythes came out earlier this year. They were here again in February and people loved them.
0: Mm.
1: Yeah. So why do you think that is? Is it nostalgia?
0: I think nostalgia is a part of it. I think also people just want to be entertained as well.
1: Yeah.
0: There's a thirst for that.
1: Yes.
0: As a performer going through many eras of music and stuff, I think people just want it. They don't have the time to sit around and navel gaze at the moment. I feel like they just want to feel, you know, now.
1: Yes.
0: Give me that song I know, or make me feel good, or make me feel sad. Or And that's good. That's fine. That's wonderful for us entertainers. That's for sure.
1: Yeah.
0: Because there's a real hunger for it. Yeah.
1: Great.
0: And I love entertaining just so much.
1: Yes. Well, thank you. We're almost out of time. So thank you, Tobias, for so much for coming in on Talking Zeds today.
0: Thanks for having me.
1: If people want to find out more about you, your music, where should they go? What gigs have you got coming up?
0: Yep. Well, you can go to tobiasmusic.com.au or TobiasCelebratesTheCure.com.
1: Yep.
0: And all gigs are listed on there. We're playing, the next local one is Imperial Hotel, your Monday, September 4.
1: Excellent. Thank you so much.
0: No, thanks for having me. It's been wonderful,
1: It's been fun.
0: Yeah.
1: Have some great shows.
0: Yep.

0: The police investigation was appalling, disgraceful and in parts criminal.
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0: The two songs you just heard were Trucks by Blue Dyna and Gutted by Peachy. Two really cool songs. I think Blue Trucks was on the album of the week last week and Gutted is on the album of the week this week. Now, I've got a story for you. So e-scooter accidents continue to occur with regularity in 2026, including, tragically, a fatal accident just yesterday in Perth. I thought I'd hop back to my story earlier in the year about safety on the roads with these vehicles. So the adoption rate of e-scooters has surged, with 3.6 million Australians using them in a single year alone. While the devices have quickly become a popular option for commuting and recreation, their rapid uptake has exposed a growing safety gap for young riders. So in Queensland, more than 5 people per day are now presenting to emergency departments with e-scooter injuries, with 2,000 riders seriously injured in 2025, up from over 1,600 in 2024. So I spoke with John Duncan, Chief Operating Officer at road safety charity Brake Driver Awareness Australia. The charity's new school-based learning modules tackling e-scooter safety are the first of their kind, delivering classroom lessons aimed at 11 to 15-year-olds to equip them with the practical skills for riding safely.
1: E-scooter and e-bikes, the crashes and incidents are really rising quickly across Australia, and there are so many positive things about these devices, and I don't want to take away from that fact, because there really is so many positive things about them. But we're seeing an increase in injuries, and particularly amongst young people who are using these devices without really understanding the risks. And the issue is, a lot of these injuries are preventable with the right approach.
0: And why are teenagers particularly at risk?
1: There's a few factor of things. So we have that the teenager's brain's still developing. So they're still developing how to manage pressure, emotion, decision making, and then you add in friends, and the likelihood of risk taking really increases. And then add in another element of, it's for a lot of kids, it's their first time really interacting with other vehicles, shared pedestrians and traffic flow and rules on the road, because at times we're seeing young people as young as, you know, 10, 11, 12, which is illegal, riding e-scooters and interacting with other road users when they haven't yet developed the knowledge or been provided the education to do it safely.
0: How does the Brake e-mobility program address the risk factors associated with these scooters?
1: Yeah, so the Brake e-mobility program is the first school-based education program that's available nationwide that's been developed. And what we do is we teach the rules, why modifications increase risk, how to share paths respectfully with other, road users and pedestrians, while also helping students understand decision-making, peer pressure and risk awareness, and really giving them the strategies and planning tools to be able to identify when there's a risky situation and then to make safer choices. So ideally, we're wanting young people to really have the safe habits to use these devices safely for themselves and everyone.
0: And can you tell us about Brake's broader safety initiatives?
1: Yeah, so Brake's core program is a school-based education program for 14 to 16-year-olds, and that's available Australia-wide. And it started in Queensland and has been in over 190 schools and delivered to 90,000-plus students. And that focuses on the attitudes, behaviours, decision-making for young people before they get their learner's licence. So when they start driving, they have the safe habits and the ability to identify situations, resist peer pressure, scan for other road users, and really be safer road users in general. And then the other program we have, which is an additional module at the end, is for rural and remote areas, because what we know from statistics is these rural and remote areas are where 2 out of 3 of our road deaths occur.
0: And on the flip side of that, how can Australians support road safety among young people?
1: Yeah, so the most effective way to support road safety is we're making sure every young person receives the education early. We want them to receive this education before risky behaviours develop and are normalised. So supporting programs like what we've developed helps.

0: the education reach more schools, reach more students, and ideally in the end, prevent more lives lost on our roads.
1: And how can schools register for the BREAK program?
0: The schools can visit BREAK.org.au. That's BREAK, spelled B-R-A-K-E. And they can learn more, they can register their interest, and we can talk through how the program works and if it's suitable for their school, which most schools it is suitable because it's teachers in the school teaching the program to their students.
1: Does BREAK believe education alone is sufficient, or do law changes around e-scooters also need to be implemented?
0: Yeah, so education is a critical part of the solution, but it's not the only solution. Education works best when there's good policy, there's infrastructure, there's enforcement and technological improvements, because when all those things come together, we really are hitting each of the key targets to really help the public do this safely, because there is so many good things about e-mobility, and we just need to have a system there that allows us to do it in the most safe way.
1: Could you elaborate on some of the benefits of e-mobility?
0: Yeah, so we've got a range of things. We've got, it improves congestion. Economically, it's better for the user, especially with the price of fuel at the moment. Environmentally, it's better as well. So there's all these factors that do make them good, and they are part of our transport mode now, and they are established. So the question is, since these devices are part of everyday transport, the focus should be on helping people use them safely rather than reacting after an incident occurs.
1: That was me speaking with John Duncan, the Chief Operating Officer at BREAK Driver Awareness Australia, about their new program to combat the spike in e-scooter injuries. And you're listening to Brisbane Line on 4ZZZ. We'll be back right after these songs.
2: Fortitude Valley's Netherworld presents Lost Souls Karaoke. 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Book a room and put your soul on the line from Tuesday to Sunday via lostsoulskaraoke.com. Netherworld and Lost Souls Karaoke are proud sponsors of 4ZZZ.
3: Massive shout out to Danny, who recently subscribed for the 7th year in a row. 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

0: The song you just heard was Cracked Whip by Loose Fit, and before that, Hard Evidence by Ringlets. Now with some news from the European Union. On Tuesday, European Commission President Ursula von der Leyen proposed a social media delay for children in Europe and said new legislation could be put forward in months. Age restriction legislative bills have already been proposed in multiple European countries, such as the United Kingdom, France, Portugal, Germany, and Norway. Sonia Livingstone, a social psychology professor and director of the London School of Economics Digital Futures for Children's Centre, told CNBC, "I think the argument for a ban is an admission of failure, that we cannot regulate companies, so we can only restrict children." Ms. Livingstone concludes that an age-restricted blanket ban wouldn't need to be under discussion if social media companies underwent pre-market testing on the safety of their features. Australia's own under-16 ban has faced copious criticism for being a blanket ban that did not address the underlying issues of social media in Australia's younger populations, like cyberbullying, harmful content, and online predators. The effectiveness of the ban has also been under scrutiny with many Aussie parents. In an interview with the ABC, parent Felicity Williams said her experience with the ban enforcement has been impossible due to a lack of platform regulatory support. In reality, nothing is happening on the ground. It's still being left to parents to enforce, she said. Her 14-year-old daughter continues to use Snapchat on her device despite multiple attempts from her mother to restrict access, including multiple unsuccessful reports of underage platform use to Snapchat.
1: And another one of the main weaknesses of this ban was teens using VPNs. According to major VPN provider NordVPN, 1 in 3 Australians use VPNs and 74% are at least aware of the technology. And the way how VPNs work in this regard, it allows users to connect their devices to countries that have no restrictions. For example, here in Australia, getting around the social media ban would just mean connecting your VPN to New Zealand or just another country. Nothing concrete so far has been released, though, as to how the European Union will respond to vulnerabilities and enforce the ban.
2: So, just curious, how does this relate to... Because I believe France already put in the ban, didn't they, for under-15s?
0: No, but the president of France has already, like, sort of proposed it to the population. And then also he wanted to put forward a one day a month... no social media use for all.
2: Wow.
0: Because he's really against...
3: I kind of like that idea. But for me personally, maybe not nationally enforced.
2: Yeah, like, I don't know. That seems... Do you think people use, like, Facebook for, like, their work groups and stuff? Like, I imagine that would be met with a heap of backlash if that ever went forward. But it's an interesting idea.
3: I don't see how you would enforce that either.
2: Yeah. Yeah, like a block on everyone's phones for one day a month. Like,
3: yeah,
2: little detox. Did anyone have anything else?
1: I will say another way that people got around the ban was in the UK. They had a similar ban in July of last year, and people were using characters from video games to get around a photo scanning like device. And so people that were meant to be uploading their driver's license, they were just taking photos of characters in video games and they were just getting that ban through that way.
3: Just a picture of the Fleetwood Mac poster on my wall.
0: No, well, I know that here, lots of, like, you can do the, face scan as many times as you want until you get the, like, result want, which is over 16. But I know, like, my cousin who... is 13, she was like, yeah, I just did a full beat and I got through. So she's still on like Snapchat and TikTok.
3: Yeah, she's pulled out the lashes,
0: which was like ridiculous. But
2: I remember hearing one in Australia where a kid drew like facial hair with a Sharpie on his face and he got through. So yeah, not exactly ironclad, but interesting times. Does anyone have anything to add?
0: Maybe just like with the whole face scanning thing, I know that because we, like, even over, like, 18s or over 16s, whatever, have to do it. My friends are all sort of, like, I don't know. I've just had this experience on, like, Substack and Reddit.
3: I've never had to do this.
0: But, like, it's like a privacy thing. They're taking, you know, you've got your ID, you've got... They're scanning your face, etc. Like, lots of people are really hesitant, and it's taking them off these apps, like, just because they don't want to do the privacy measures.
3: Oh, maybe that's the real plan.
0: Yeah. But, like, the whole ban was sort of introduced to also combat, like, data breaches and stuff, because, you know, like, kids can just be putting anything out there. Mm. But it sort of had, like, a backfire effect where now we're, like, well, surveillance, they've got us, you know?
3: Yeah. When the way that they're trying to enforce that is by uploading all your personal information.
0: Yeah.
3: Yeah.
2: Gotcha. I mean, data leaks are obviously very common. Like, it sort of nullifies the purpose of the ban if people's privacy info is going to get out. But is that everything we had on that, guys?
0: Yeah, I think so.
2: All right. You're listening to Brisbane Line on 4ZZZ, and we'll be right back after a few songs.

0: All right, you're listening to Brisbane Line on 4ZZZ. The songs you just heard were Cryptomnesia by Vinted Veneer, and before that was Japan by Dirty Harry. Now we're going to talk a bit about the federal court case with Coles and the Australian Competition and Consumer Commission, who alleged that Coles was misleading shoppers with fake discounts on about 245 household items. So Coles would jack up the price for a short period of time before putting it on discount, and then the discounted price would be the same or more than the original price, even though it was advertised as part of the down-down marketing. Why are you laughing at me?
1: Sorry, down-down.
0: Down-down, prices are down. The down-down promotion, which made that discount illusory. Legal counsel for the ACC said that the fake discounts were intentional ploys to hide rising prices, and counsel for Coles kind of argued that reasonable customers understand that prices generally increase due to factors like inflation and things like that. But ultimately, Justice Michael O'Brien found 13 of the 14 pricing tickets that were submitted to court 13 out of the 14 pricing tickets that were submitted to the court were in genuine discounts, and they would have misled ordinary customers. So Coles has breached consumer law, but they are still to face further hearings to determine the penalty for that. Coles is also set to face a related class action lawsuit from a group of customers who are seeking compensation. So the ACC case is about penalising Coles, whereas the class action is about ensuring affected customers receive reparation. Justice O'Brien, the judge who decided this case, is also set to decide another similar case with Woolworths, and I think it'll be interesting to see how this case with Coles informs this impending case and what kind of legal precedent this is set, especially after penalty is decided. And if you're interested in reading more info about the details of this case, you can find it on the Federal Court of Australia website, ACCC and Coles.
2: Wow, so huge milestone. Obviously, I'm sure we all remember when the Coles and Woolies CEO had the interviews on live TV that went atrociously for both of them. But has the court, have the courts given any sort of idea to what the penalties are or what they might be? Or is it just an announcement so far?
0: I was having a look through the court orders, and it just kind of says by 29th of May, the parties have to provide to the chambers of O'Brien, the judge, agreed or if not agreed, competing proposed orders giving effect to their reasons for further disposition of the proceeding. So I'm not sure if there could be an appeal or something. I'm not 100% sure.
2: It's a big decision nonetheless. Like, I don't know. I don't know if it's just me, but I didn't think they would ever actually get held to account, as usually goes with massive corporations.
0: Me neither, but I'm glad.
2: Yeah, I remember just switched on the news this morning. It was like breaking news. So this is huge. And, you know, for precedent law, like what it sets going forth, like, yeah.
0: Yeah,
2: interesting to see what
0: it can
2: happens.
0: Curb the this kind of fake discounting overall.
2: Will we see cheaper groceries? Hopefully.
0: Has anything
3: hopefully they're
0: come
3: at least
0: out
3: transparent about the cost, I guess.
1: Yeah. Has anything come out about how long they've been doing this for?
0: I was reading something. I'm not 100% sure if there's a thing on how long they've been doing this fake discounting for, but there's information on how quickly the prices change. So there will be one product that is priced a certain way for years, and then it will be a couple weeks where they, you know, increase the price, and then they discount it down after just a few weeks. And I think it's some kind of rule or guideline that you have to sell it at the higher price for at least 12 weeks before you can discount them. Mm-hmm. So I think that might be the basis on which Coles is in trouble, basically.
2: Right.
0: Yeah. Because they didn't increase the price for 12 weeks to, like, establish that before they discounted it.
2: Yeah.
0: So you can't, like, just make something, like, different for one day and then, you know, say that you're discounting.
2: Illusion of a discount. Yeah.
0: Yeah. Which is, yeah, the whole thing is that they were illusory discounts.
2: Yeah.
0: Not real. And that any average customer would have been
3: misled.
2: Yeah, because who's really paying attention to the price of every little thing when you go in? Like, you just see the sales sticker and you think, bargain. But, yeah.
1: It kind of, like, makes you think about who noticed this. Like, who was the person that brought attention? Like, who was the whistleblower? Do you know what I mean?
3: Yeah, probably someone who consistently shops at one or the other. Personally, yeah. I just go to whichever supermarket has the discounts at that time because they usually swap over. But yeah. I feel like if you had a loyal shopper, they'd probably be the first to notice.
2: And it'll be interesting to see how many people are actually in the class action lawsuit when it gets settled and what the reparations are, because those are the affected ones. They're probably the ones who came forward initially. And I mean, the ACCC has been investigating it, but yeah, big news to come is the upshot. Does anyone have anything else to add? All right. As always, you're listening to Brisbane Line on 4ZZZ with Jonathan,
3: Sarah,
4: Nico,
1: and Stella.
2: Thanks, guys. We'll be back right after this song.

0: The song you just heard was Mulberry by Body Type. Before that was DYV by The Phosphenes and Leave Me Alone by Dirty Linen. Please forgive me for forgetting to put in a language warning, but three really cool songs. But anyway, welcome to the Good News Flash, our favourite segment where we leave you with a rapid-fire discussion of some heartwarming content from the week. So who wants to kick us off?
1: Quickly before we do the good news flash, actually, thank you to Stephen for texting in and clarifying regarding our Coles story. He said that initially it was consumers on social media that drew attention to the fake discounts. So thanks for your insight, Stephen.
2: And so for the good news flash, the Gold Coast toddler who was put into an induced coma last week after inhaling cake metallic decorating dust, he's now been taken off breathing ventilation support and he's out of his coma and he's doing good. He's smiling in a picture that has been posted onto social media.
0: Huge news.
3: Yay.
0: Did we have anything else?
4: Yeah, in celebration of Sir David Attenborough turning 100 years old, a tiny parasitic wasp was named after him. It's called the Attenboroughnucleus tau. So,
0: wow.
4: In celebration of him, he gets a wasp named after him.
0: I could think of better things to be named after me than a tiny parasitic worm, but knowing David Attenborough, he probably loves it. The fact he has an animal named after him. I'm surprised it's a first. There's got to be more.
1: Yeah.
0: But,
1: I'll start scheming what I want to be named after on my 100th.
0: Yeah, a lot of time to think. Do we have anything else?
4: We also have some positive space news very quickly.
0: Well, space news always good.
4: Yeah, so following Artemis and all the moon launches, we have 27 student engineers successfully launched a rocket 10,000 feet or 3,000 meters in the New South Wales outback. So they were a team from the University of Sydney. They named the rocket a Galah after the bird. And it was a full team of nearly 90 people who created and designed the rocket that were all interested in the space industry that we have here in Australia. And so part of them will travel to the US later in the year to challenge other student rocketry teams in altitude contests.
0: Go Australia. That's about all the time we have for today's Brisbane Line. Be sure to catch more news and current affairs on Tuesdays and Saturdays from 12 to 1. 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Stick around. From the Roots is up next for your daily dose of acoustic music. And the song coming up is Stegosaurus by Razel.

this space. We respect Indigenous people, Indigenous culture, and elders past, present, and emerging. We respect the Gadigal land on which this album was recorded and recognize. Sovereignty was never ceded. Sovereignty was never ceded. Sovereignty was never ceded. Sovereignty was

I'd like to acknowledge the Turrbal and Yuggera peoples as the First Nations owners of the lands which I now stand. I pay my respect to their elders, laws, customs and creation spirits. And I extend this respect to any Aboriginal and Torres Strait Islander peoples joining us over the 4ZZZ airwaves on this fine Thursday. You're tuned into From the Roots here with Georgia, and we're going to have a beautiful afternoon of your roots music. Thank you, Brisbane Lion team, for that. Now, if you were tuned in last week, you would have heard that we had two live artists in the studio, which was just such a fun and upbeat way to start the month of May. So we had Nick Keogh from NAMM join us in the studio ahead of a show that he had at the Junk Bar on the weekend, on Saturday. And then we had Gympie-based artist Elke Louie in the studio after her debut EP release and a bunch of shows that she's been playing locally. Make sure you do check out the shows that she has to come on her tour. I know she's playing Gympie and she's also playing Gold Coast. So if that's near you, definitely make sure you go out to a show. If you missed those interviews, no need to feel left out. You can tune back if you'd like to listen in. Head to the 4ZZZ website, hit programs, From the Roots, and last week's date, the 7th of May. Today we've got two artists on the show as well, and we're taking a little bit of a dive back to a few weeks ago, a month or so ago, when I interviewed the Wet Whistles at CMC Rocks, and I did a bunch of interviews there. I've got a few more left to share with you all, and today I've picked a really upbeat interview for the show. I chatted to the Wet Whistles, group of incredible musicians locally, and yeah, some really upbeat music and fun times and chats at 1:20 p.m. so make sure you tune in then. And then of course at 2 p.m. we have our live guest artist Ella Jones in the studio, so stick around for that. In the meantime, we're going to listen to some tunes that I've picked out, curated for the show today. We're starting with a lovely one from Georgia Fair with Picture Frames. I hope that this sets the mood, the tone for the rest of the afternoon. You're tuned into 102.1 FM here with Georgia. 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

What a beautiful tune there from a local Brisbane-based artist, Emma White, with New Days. That was a song from a little bit ago now. We took a dive back to 2012 there with that one. Above that, you heard from Molly Sahl with Twisted. Oh, such a beautiful song. And there's this anticipation kind of throughout the whole piece, I feel, where there's this ebb and flow that's very, yeah, current in the song, and it stops and it flows and it comes back to this acoustic guitar at the end, which, yeah, I really love. It takes you on a whole journey in just 3 minutes, really. Above that, we started today with Picture Frames by Georgia Fair. Again, cannot get enough of their self-titled EP from 2009. Just so many good vibes and that beautiful classic folk pop sound, which, yeah, it's always one for a good pick-me-up on a Thursday afternoon. And of course, at the very, very, very top there, you heard from Malaika Mafame with Acknowledge, which is always setting the vibe for From the Roots each week. Now it's time for me to introduce you to our first guest artist on the show today. And that is one of my CMC features from March. And that is our local boys, the Wet Whistles. They are a very exciting emerging act coming out of the local country scene right now, known for their rowdy live shows, huge sing-along choruses, and unmistakable four-part harmonies. Formed by four mates from Brisbane's pub circuit, the band blends classic country storytelling with a modern country pop energy that both feels very gritty, but heaps of fun, really, at the core of it. What makes the Wet Whistles stand out is the sense of mateship at the core of everything that they do. Their songs definitely feel picked for a dance floor, long nights, and crowds singing every word back to them. Now, you may remember the Wet Whistles from Big Sound. If you were out at Big Sound last year, they were one of the acts as a part of the Big Sound lineup in 2025. And they have said that from that, this year will be one of their biggest years yet. And of course, it's pretty huge, starting off with playing at CMC in March 2026. And so the band is made up of guitarist Kaelin Maley

0: Start a band. At what point did you realize, wow, this is a thing?
1: Yeah, well, I will say there was some sort of magic at the very first show. Like, a lot of our friends rocked up and it felt really good. But then when you look at the videos that next day, we didn't sound that good, but whatever. But then, like, yeah, a few years of playing in Brizzy and people just starting to rock up to the shows. I think that's when it started to be like, oh, people want more from us. So about 2 years to the day, we put our first song out. But, yeah, it was just feeling people come to the shows and want to hang out. Energy in the room, yeah.
0: It's crazy that it hasn't been long either. Like, the fact that you're doing all of these amazing things and it hasn't been, what, you're still in your third year, is it?
2: This is year three. It will be year three of releasing music as of tomorrow.
1: No, second year anniversary of
3: music. Yeah, so year three.
2: It'll be year three as of tomorrow.
0: Yeah. That's crazy. Insane. Congrats.
2: It's been a bit of like a tumbleweed that just keeps getting bigger and bigger, which is lots of fun. Can't wait.
0: Very good. Okay, so what's your secret? There's a secret, right? Because a band made up of mates, what's the secret keeping that friendship solid while running a band?
2: We all secretly hate each other. No, I'm kidding.
0: Who's going to tell us the secret?
4: We love each other that much, honestly, but much like a family who loves each other because they're a family, is that kind of love between us. So plenty of fights, plenty of arguments, but at the end of the day, we're making great music. And then as soon as we step on stage, we play the song and all the harmonies hit. It's like, oh, yeah. Oh, man, I really love those dudes. So it's like, it's just every single time we play those songs, it's just completely worth all the drama and all the... Because four egos, and these guys are all...
1: I don't have an ego.
3: I am the most humble person on earth.
4: Yeah. You can't tell because we're sitting down, but I'm in a band with four giraffes, and I've got short man syndrome, so it's real bad.
0: I feel like creating a band with mates is like going on a road trip with mates. You realise if it works or it doesn't. Because it either makes it or it doesn't.
3: So, yeah,
2: you band, you do both of those things.
3: Yeah, it's like...
0: It's true.
3: Well, I'm lucky I got to live with this guy for my whole life, pretty much, until he turned a reasonable age to move out and get out of mum's financials. Yeah, no. But, no, it's like, at the end of the day, you can say as much, you know, shit to you as you want to each other, but at the end of the day, you're going to love each other and that's going to be it, and you'll show up on the day and you'll put your best effort forward, and next minute, hopefully, we're playing the best shows in the world.
2: Yeah.
0: And, I mean, we were talking about that before. Those four-part harmonies are such a huge part of your sound. I mean, it's not often that you see multiple guys singing on stage, let alone all four of you. How did that, like, come to be? Was it really natural or...?
2: Yeah, I think it was... Because we're all soloists in our own right and we all sing and we all play gigs forever, it just kind of come naturally, like, well, we can't all sing lead, so let's work out how to sing harmony together. And when our voices all blend together really well, and so when we started doing it, we're like, oh, this sounds awesome. And then obviously growing up with Geordie, we used to sing together all the time and there's harmony there, so the roots were there for that for us. And then with the other boys joining in, it just turned into this magical thing and we're like, this is great, let's just keep
3: this
2: going.
3: Where are you?
2: Yeah.
0: With 2026, I mean, shaping up to be a massive year, and you're still only in your third year, what are you most excited for? New music, bigger stages, different audiences? What's the thing that you're most keen for?
4: That's a good one. So obviously that big noise thing next to us is what we're most excited for with 2026. I remember we all found out, like, mid last year, and I think Nick chopped it in the chat and was like, oh, we're on CMC. I was like, yeah, good one. And then and then it was like 6 months of shitting our pants, and here we are. But
0: stop shitting your pants.
4: You never stop shitting your pants. You never stop.
0: Bring the gastro stuff.
4: Yeah, we're good. I've switched to lactose free milk, we're golden. But the thing I'm most looking forward to is it's felt like we've hit our stride as songwriters. So everyone's putting out amazing drops in the bucket and we're building up hopefully to something like an album or whatever. But it's the music to come has got me so excited. Yeah, it's going to be great.
0: So let's hear a snippet of what's to come. You just heard my chat with the Wet Whistles. Oh, so much fun back at CMC. This is their brand new tune, Black River Sway, and then we'll jump into part two.

0: Black River Sway by The Wet Whistles. Oh, such a good new track from local band. And how good is that harmonica? Cannot get enough. Here's part two, talking to the boys. Now, I've got two fun questions for CMC. If you could jump on stage with any other artist on the lineup to perform a song, who are you choosing? Maybe you're all choosing different people. That's okay too.
1: Mine would be definitely Braxton Keith. I've just like very recently.
0: He's got this swagger.
1: See, I was like, that guy is cool as hell. I'd love to play with him.
0: I've never seen someone like rock suspenders like that.
1: And just absolutely spank it too. Like, he's looking great out there.
2: I'd definitely go Jake Worthington. Because
3: have a tonk.
2: The whiskey has been on repeat in my car. It was my number one on Spotify rap last year. And it's just, that is the song on the way home from work, every day, all day.
4: Mine would be, it might happen, not this year, but Tyler Rodriguez. She's playing before us. We've, me and her had a write together, actually, and we've got a cool song that, she's very busy, she's been in Berlin, just did a song with Braxton Keith. There's cooler people out there, but I'm still hitting up her and being like, hey, that song that we did is pretty good. So, like to play that with her one day. Probably not this festival, but otherwise Riley Green, I'd just go and stand up there and maybe just, I just kind of want to smell him. He looks like a handsome Brad.
5: It looks like he smells good.
4: He looks like he smells good. Like Brad Pitt vibes. I can get around a handsome man. And yeah, I just want to go up there and sniff him.
0: I'll catch you in the artist area, just sniffing him out. Oh, sorry.
6: I actually saw him. He walked past where I was rehearsing in the artist area last night. And he walked past and I looked at him and I was like, oh, wow, he's that big. If we got on stage with Riley Green, you would know how it feels to be me because he's giant. He's a tall man. I think he's 6'4", something like that. Yeah, goddamn. Mine would be, Jake Worthington was so funny last night. He was on one. Gavin Adcock would be so much fun to be on stage with, but I think 4-part male harmonies, I reckon we'd kill it with the Castellos. Yeah. 7 harmonies all together.
0: That would be crazy
1: that
0: good.
1: Would be fun.
0: Okay. Got to make that happen then. And I've got one more question for you guys. What is your festival like survival essentials? What are 3 things that you have to bring to a festival?
1: Beer.
0: I've had that like answer a lot.
1: Beer, a decent pillow. You really need to be able to sleep because if you don't sleep, you're going to be cactus by day 2. And food. It's just the 3 essentials.
6: A caravan. Thanks, Mum. She loaned me the caravan and we've never slept better.
2: Yeah, mine would be a rooftop tent. No worries there. Yeah, at least you got a fridge hooked up to the solar power. I know that's might not happen for everyone, but I'm broke and I can afford it, so we'll figure it out. And then also, I think Barocca or a electrolyte. What do you call it? That'll fix you. That'll fix you hydrolyte. Very quick. Hydrolyte, anything like that. Replenish the electrolytes. Go for it.
4: Mine, I don't know if this one's been done yet, but mine are a comfy pair of shoes.
0: That.
4: Yeah, well, I got my boots, but, like, if I'm standing in boots for 3 days, I'm 110 kilos, I'm 32, I'm starting to have to take care of my back support.
5: What about
4: Keith Urban? Keith Urban wears, like, these kind of shoes. He looks awesome in them, so.
5: Get some runners with some, like,
6: rogging
5: on.
6: Yeah. Jake and I, ages back, got asked to play lefties on a footy night, and the Dolphins were playing or something, so it's going to be a busy night. And so if you guys can kick off from about 10 p.m., should be good. Oh, also, there's an artist on before you. We can't tell you who. And then, I don't know, 3 months go by, and then we showed up at the gig, and there's, like, paparazzi out the front of the venue, and then it says on the board, Keith Urban, high and alive, and we're like, what? And then we went there, and he's got these, like, these bloody things on, like full-on Nike Airs, and he was bouncing on that stage. It was like he had moon boots.
0: You know, fair enough. Comfort.
1: Keith Urban's proved himself. Yeah. He doesn't need to wear boots.
0: No.
1: He doesn't need to. He's Keith Urban.
0: Okay, you can wear your sand shoes and your runners, whatever. You can get away with it.
4: Yeah.
0: Thank you so much for coming on the show. So awesome to finally have you, and hopefully live in the studio very soon.
4: Yeah.
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4: What is that?
0: Thanks, boys. That was awesome. So good. How fun are they? The Wet Whistles local band, so much fun. And what great harmonies at the end, right? I reckon I have to get them to do a From the Roots jingle. What do you think? Text in your thoughts. Are you allowed to wear sneakers at a country music festival? Text in 0420 626 733. Look, I think comfort is important, but I'm still on the fence. Those boots, you got to have them. All right, you're listening to From the Roots here with Georgia. Stick around for more fun at our live guest artist in the studio at 2 p.m. In the meantime, let's play some folk bangers. Up next is Jen Miz with My Buzz, a 2024 release from pretty incredible artist. Stay tuned.

What a beautiful haunting song there from Australian artist Tom Woodward, Till the Morning. Oh, a lovely release from 2011. Again, I'm taking you a little bit all over the place, the start of this show. Some new songs, some older tunes from earlier 2000s. And I've got a little story for you here about this song and where it came from in a larger project. At 26, Tom Woodward was a veterinarian of the underground folk punk rock scene, having played upwards of 400 gigs. Yes, at 26. He's played in various bands. You might know of Melbourne Death Folk Rockers, The Orphanage. After years of riding on his trusty acoustic guitar in whatever room he could muster the rent or the charity for, he decided he wanted to record an album without any overdubs or instrumentation, just something so raw, beautiful, and yeah, emotional with the story at the heart of it. He wanted to capture that naivety of the song, the sheer adventurousness of it, like the first time it was sung in his bedroom. So he called up an old friend, Adam Casey, with the grand proposal of paying him $100 for an afternoon of time in his studio. Yep, one afternoon to do a whole album. Adam said yes. So Tom turned up the following Saturday armed with 12 songs as well, whose dates of creation spanned from the year 2001 to the night before he went into the studio. So if you want some great stories and to really feel the music, check out that project from Tom Woodward. Above that, you heard The Summer featuring Tim Rogers, and that was by Cookie Baker. And at the top of that bracket there, you heard from Jen Miz with My Buzz. Oh, a really beautiful work from 2024. And yes, she's a Queensland Music Award winner. And I got to actually write with Jen in Gympie for the Song Muster that they have every year, and that was last year. And yeah, Jen is such a great songwriter and storyteller, so definitely make sure you check out more of her stuff. Jen wrote My Buzz as a letter to herself, a gentle reminder that trying to embody the notion of doing no harm, spreading as much joy and sunshine as possible, and wanting the best for your fellow man is actually some of the best medicine for the self. So if you needed to hear that today, I hope that it reached you and gave you a big hug. 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Now, if you're tuning in for the first time, welcome. 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It is 1:47 p.m. over the airwaves. Stay tuned until 2 to hear from our live guest artist in the studio. But up next, we're going to hear from Aldris Harding with a brand new song prior to her album release. So this is Coats. I hope you like it.

0: How much fun was that? I feel like I got so much energy just listening to that song, and I'm ready for this next segment. You just heard Goodwill Remedy with St. George, which is a brand new local release. Oh, it's so timeless, very timely, and it's a love letter to regional Australia wrapped in country rock swagger. That is for sure. Above that, you heard a new release from local artist Ariana with Hearts Collide, who we had in the studio just a few weeks back. So now we could actually hear it in, not the flesh. You did hear it in the flesh, but now you get to hear it over the airwaves, which is so exciting. Some really great storytelling. If you missed that segment a few weeks back, you can head to the 4ZZZ website, hit Programs from the Roots, and yeah, listen back. Above that, you heard a brand new release from Aldous Harding with Coates, and that came out ahead of the new album Train on the Island. This is the third and final single, and with the album Closer, this song serves as another preview of what's to come in the fifth studio record. Lots of great storytelling, all sorts of wonderful things. And as well, some dates are coming up for her growing headline tour, so make sure you do check that out. Harding also announced her live return to Australia this November with four exclusive headline shows in Melbourne, Hobart, Sydney, and yes, Brisbane. So marking her first Australian dates in support of her forthcoming album, make sure you go and check that out and head to some live music, support the local scene and some great music. You're tuned into From the Roots on 4ZZZ Radio, and you're here with Georgia, and it's been such a wonderful hour already. I can't believe we're at the midway point of the show. So much has happened, and I've been very excited to share heaps of new releases and of course my chat with local band The Wet Whistles. But it's now 2 p.m. which means it's time to introduce you to our live guest artist in the studio right here with me now. Do text in on 0420 626 733 via the text line, and yeah, be a part of this segment and have a little bit of fun. It's time to welcome Ella Jones, who is a Brisbane-born folk singer-songwriter creating music that feels honest and close to the heart. Her songs are built on simple melodies and storytelling inspired by the highs and lows of everyday life. Her sound sits between modern folk and alt country and draws influence from so many great artists, for example, Adrian Lenker, Fleetwood Mac, and so many more. And I'm so excited to welcome her now. Hello.
1: Hello.
0: So good to see you.
1: So good to be here.
0: And you've been overseas and you've just gotten back, is that right?
1: Yes, I have been a bit of a jet setter, but I'm back, I'm home, and it feels good.
0: Has that been fun?
1: It has been, yeah, crazy, crazy times. But
0: and you had your debut single come out. So did that all happen while you were away?
1: Yep. So I remember being half asleep and I woke up and I was like, oh, it's out.
0: It's out.
1: It's out. Wow. Although it wasn't technically out for us in the US. I was over in the US.
0: Yeah.
1: And yeah, so I had like two release days, which was nice. It was like Australia's release day and then the US release day.
0: Was that kind of a weird experience, kind of being away from what was happening? Yeah. Like still with it personally, yeah, but away from it in a different place.
1: Yeah, it was hard because I would be, you know, talking about it to my family and friends and saying it's out, and then like I had people around me going it's technically not out yet, and like, you know, yeah, it was funny having the different sort of time zones. But then once it was out everywhere, it was a nice feeling
0: and cool to kind of celebrate something so special away from home too.
1: Yeah, I mean, it kind of just fell on that date when I was organizing it all, and then I realized I was going to be away, but it all worked out really well. So
0: yeah, because this is your debut solo release.
1: Yes,
0: you've put out other music in the past, but this is your first one for your project.
1: It is. I know.
0: Did it feel a bit different than, I guess, being for you and not for a group?
1: Yes, it feels like a long time coming.
0: Yeah,
1: I've been doing the music thing for probably like 10 years now. Mainly cover stuff, but I was in a trio for a little bit there.
0: Yeah, I was going to say you guys might know her from Thursday.
1: Yeah,
0: maybe.
1: Thursday, yeah. Maybe was the trio, and it was a beautiful project. Mm. Like while we were in it, and that obviously ended, which was unfortunate. But like we were saying before, everything happens for a reason,
0: totally.
1: And I think it was that kind of kickstart for me to finally do my own thing.
0: I mean, it's a great opportunity to be playing your first lot of ticketed shows and putting out a song you did with the girls as well. I guess that's a great practice of it all with people and having kind of three bodies doing the thing.
1: It was definitely that like support network, which was really nice. And it gave us that confidence to be able to go out and do it. And it's kind of given me the confidence to do it on my own.
0: Yeah. Well, I wasn't even thinking about it before. I was like, this is your debut release. That's, you know, it is massive. And, you know, trialing all of these different things and feeling these emotions, I realized, oh, well, you have done it. So I guess it is a totally different thing coming into it, I guess, without not knowing anything.
1: Yes, exactly. So it's nice to have that little bit of practice to get me out to do it. But
0: Well, congratulations. Thank it's you. Such a massive feat to put out your first thing. I mean, it's so daunting, number one, being vulnerable and putting yourself out there. This is what I do. This is Ella Jones. But it's so exciting.
1: It is exciting. It's scary, but it's exciting.
0: Yeah. Can you tell me a little bit about the song, Just Because I'm Leaving?
1: Yeah. So I wrote the song with Austin Mackay, who some people may know. He's a country folk singer-songwriter. And, we were just sitting down one day where I was living at home. We were like, let's just write a song. And it kind of just poured out.
0: Wow.
1: I was in a really, like, transient phase of my life where I didn't really know where I wanted to live or what I wanted to do. And we kind of just had the idea of, like, just because I'm leaving doesn't mean, you know, I won't ever come home. Mm. Like, I was at home and it's like, you know, I still come back here. I always come back home.
0: Yeah.
1: And there is always home to come back to.
0: Oh, totally.
1: And so it was just that kind of really sentimental feeling. Yeah. And it just kind of poured out and I kind of took it away after that and workshopped it a bit more. Yeah. And then, it just kind of...
0: Those collaborations are special too. Because, I mean, you can be in this kind of place of not sure what to write or how to, you know, put it into the world. But when you've got like another body and another opinion, it's cool that it just flooded out of you then.
1: Honestly,
0: it was what you needed to unlock that song.
1: Yeah, absolutely. Mm-hmm. And I'd been spending so much time going, oh, what's my sound? Like, what am I going to do? I just don't really know who I am. And I mean, that's in the song as well. There's a line of don't know who it is I'm meant to be or what I need.
0: And those times are hard.
1: Yeah. And I feel like we all feel it. And that's the thing. Everyone, you know, there's home for everyone. And the thing about this song is it's open to interpretation because it could be about a place or a person or something that, you know, you come back to or
0: home
1: you hold on to.
0: Home can be so many different things.
1: Yeah, so that's kind of the beauty of the song is like it can be that sort of universal feeling about anything that you're, you know, missing or that you think about. Mm. Yeah.
0: Oh, so, that's so nice. Yeah, when you said that then I went, oh, like it touched a spot for me because, I mean, I'm originally from Adelaide and, I mean, I only lived there 4 years, but I still call it home.
1: Yeah.
0: So there's that special thing of home can be so many things and just because you leave a place doesn't mean it's not still home.
1: Exactly.
0: I love that.
1: Yeah.
0: Oh, that's so beautiful. Yeah, well, I am so excited to hear the song and I know the people listening are definitely keen as well. Do you want to give it a whirl?
1: I would love to.
0: For our listeners, everyone tuned in. This is Ella Jones live in Studio 2 with her song Just Because I'm Leaving. Take it away, lovely.

0: Beautiful. Everyone tuned in over the airwaves. That was Ella Jones live in Studio 2 with her song Just Because I'm Leaving. Oh, that was so nice.
1: Thank you. It feels so like surreal to be playing it in this format. It's so cool.
0: It's weird. Hey, it's
1: like
0: weird.
1: Actually, I'm saying it's my first radio segment, but when I was like 10 years old, I did like a little thing.
0: No
1: so
0: way.
1: It's technically not my first radio segment, but yeah. Aww. So it's my first proper radio segment as an adult.
0: Well, I'm so like lucky that, you know, it's from the roots.
1: Yeah,
0: that's
1: well,
0: awesome.
1: Thank you for having me.
0: Of course. Yeah, radio is such a weird space to play a song live because I know for many people it's the small audiences that are hard. So having one person in a room is like really weird. Yeah. But it's also knowing that heaps of people are listening and you can't see them.
1: I know.
0: It's a weird space.
1: Yeah.
0: But there's something really peaceful about it every time. This time on a Thursday when the artists play, it's just this surreal kind of peaceful little moment of a Thursday, which is nice.
1: What a great day.
0: Yeah.
1: What a great day to do it.
0: So beautiful. Now, tell me, you've been in the studio before recording. I mean, heaps already, but tell me what this experience was like for this song. Because it's your first song as an artist. How did you go from this song being an acoustic guitar and you to this beautiful arrangement?
1: I'm a bit of a perfectionist when it comes to everything in my life, which I'm really trying to work on.
0: Hey, it's a good thing too.
1: Yes it is. And so when I first did the track, I took it to one person, and honestly, we came out with so much good stuff. Like the pedal steel in like the track, and the bass, and all of that sort of stuff, and the vocals from that day are the vocals I used on the track as well.
0: So good.
1: And then I was just like, "There's just something missing. Like I want to add some more stuff."
0: Totally.
1: And my really good friend Jason, he's got a studio on the Sunshine Coast, and we just got together. I was like, "Do you want to help me?" Like bring this to like the final result. And so we got together and we chucked banjo on it and like all this like tambourines. I'm becoming a banjo girl. I am. I'm like looking up ganjos.
0: Well, if you need a banjo player,
1: yeah,
0: I play
1: babe,
0: banjo.
1: I will hit you up for sure.
0: So good.
1: So yeah, I'm definitely falling in love with the banjo, which
0: it's such a fun instrument.
1: I know. And the thing is, I don't know, I feel like I've kind of grown up in the country music industry.
0: Wow.
1: My dad's been a session player for a lot of people. And I think I've always just been putting off country music because I'm like, I feel like I should go in that direction, but I'm defiant.
0: You don't
1: and I'm
0: want
1: like,
0: to.
1: I don't
0: want to
1: conform. But honestly, it's where I, like, that's where I fit in. Like, that's my,
0: it's where you
1: that's
0: came
1: my,
0: from.
1: That's literally where I came from.
0: Yeah.
1: So I'm really coming to terms with that and just embracing it. And
0: again,
1: I love
0: what
1: it.
0: I think you've done really good with this song, though, is country can take on so many forms, and you don't have to be a country musician.
1: Yes.
0: You can have country influence. And I think that's definitely prominent in this song while still being like a gorgeous indie folk track.
1: Yeah. And it's country's an umbrella genre, right? So I
0: like so many genres now.
1: Yeah. And it's so hard when I introduce myself to people and trying to like pin myself down to one genre. I kind of go, I'm a folk alt country singer songwriter. And it's like,
0: there's nothing wrong with that. I do that too. I throw a list of random words.
1: I know.
0: Picture this. So,
1: yeah, guys, this is me.
0: Yeah.
1: But yeah, so.
0: That's such a normal thing now, though, too.
1: Yeah.
0: I think that's great, though. I know you said you're a perfectionist, but I think giving yourself that space and time to listen to a track and realize that it needs more or it needs something else is, I mean, a lot of people push themselves to get a song done and just put it out. But to have that luxury of you create something, you're really proud of these bits and pieces, but to then have the time to sit back and go, is missing something, it needs this or this, and to then go into the studio for a second time and layer that down.
1: Yeah.
0: It's such an important thing.
1: Yeah. And honestly, it just it came out exactly how I wanted it to. And it's crazy for me to be able to say that because a lot of the time there will always be something tiny that I'm like, oh, I wish I did that or I wish I didn't do that.
0: Wow.
1: But I'm so happy. Aww. Like, yeah, and I love it. So and I hope other people love it as much as I do.
0: Totally.
1: Yeah.
0: Now, another exciting thing we must talk about is your gig, your live show happening end of this month.
1: Yeah, 27th of May. Mark it in your calendars, guys.
0: At the Junk Bar.
1: Yeah.
0: With your band, first time ever.
1: I'm playing with a band, which most people don't know that I'm playing with a band. I haven't really
0: told people. Yeah, I didn't know
1: people.
0: That. And when you told me today, I went, oh, it's like, this is amazing. Yeah. Like, not that it wasn't amazing before, but it's like, oh.
1: And I have the incredible The Inadequates joining me.
0: Which the listeners of 4ZZZ love The
1: Inadequates.
0: The Nads. So we've had them on. They came in here and they sung around one mic. It was so funny. And we've just got this ongoing, like, feud and laugh about one of the silly questions I asked them. So they played the From the Roots show a few weeks back, and goodness, the giggles we had.
1: They are such great guys. I love them. And that's when I asked them to support, I was like, guys, please, like, you're the vibe. I just need it. Like, you guys
0: we
1: are perfect.
0: We need the energy.
1: We need the Nads. And when I told people, I was like, yeah, I've got The Inadequates. They're like, you've got The Inadequates playing before a solo set. And I was like, no, I'm playing with a band. Because people, obviously, The Inadequates.
0: That would have been fine,
1: like,
0: though.
1: It would have, but the dynamics.
0: Hey, you're just as amazing on your own.
1: Georgia, stop. but
0: yes, they are loud and proud.
1: They've got their energy and the vibe, and I love it. Mm. And it's cool that I'm then, you know, bringing a band up for my set. So I think it's going to be the perfect
0: a real
1: flow.
0: Range of vibes for an evening.
1: It will keep people, you know, excited because we're different. I think I like that about, you know, a support and a headliner. If you're too similar, it can sometimes
0: feel a bit long.
1: Exactly. So
0: things that complement are nice, and having like, again, that folk, country, singer-songwriter world all kind of flow over the top of each other, that roots scene from the roots scene.
1: Yeah.
0: It all flows over each other. So I think being able to have a gig where there's like a few different tastes of that genre is nice.
1: And also we're all really good friends, and that's what
0: I
1: love.
0: That makes it even better.
1: Like, it's going to be such a fun night. So if you guys are free on the 27th, and I will say the 27th is Origin Game 1. Don't let that
0: don't
1: be
0: worry
1: an excuse
0: about it.
1: Because I'm going to be done before kickoff.
0: True.
1: So
0: smart.
1: Uh-huh.
0: Is it an earlier show?
1: Yeah. Doors at 6.
0: Is it a Sunday?
1: It's a Wednesday.
0: Wednesday.
1: I know.
0: Okay.
1: Wednesday. So random, middle of the week. So
0: Hump
1: Wednesday, 27th,
0: day
1: doors at 6, you know, have an early dinner, come on down, watch The Inadequates. It'll be the best half an hour of your life. And then you'll watch me, and then you can go and watch The Origin.
0: So this is like pre-game entertainment.
1: And what
0: like
1: better
0: this.
1: Way to spend.
0: You thought about it.
1: It's marketing strategy, right?
0: No. Are you an Origin fan?
1: No. I didn't even know it was on.
0: I put a gig on an Origin night, and I rocked up that night and went, well, obviously most of my fans

Silly question segment up next. So be silly with us. Text in your own questions and be a part of curating this next segment. 0420 626 733. Let's listen to some more music in the meantime. More local legend, some of my faves who we've had on from the Roots as well, and that is Freight Train Foxes with Walking in Circles.

massive shout out to Danny, who recently subscribed for the 7th year in a row. According to my calculations, that's a long time. We seriously couldn't do what we do without your support. So, from everyone at the station, thank you.

0: What delicious harmonies there. And of course, you can expect to get some delicious harmonies when you're listening to Malibu Spacey. Yes, that's their new release, Who Cuts the Barber's Hair? I don't know. Do you guys know? I love a song title like that. So fun. Oh, such a great song. It's actually an ode to a cute bout of hypochondria. Sometimes you think you've got a terminal lump in your throat, and I tell you what, it's a real panic inducer. Turns out it wasn't anything to worry about. And that was a really anxious time in their life. So there you go. Musically, that's Who Cuts the Barber's Hair. And it's a cool little tune. Above that, you heard a new one from Australian artist Holly Throsby with Gallery. It's the first single from her forthcoming sixth studio album, which is due later today, which is very exciting. It's the first glimpse of a new chapter taking on a more electronic, eclectic, and very like mesmerizing sound while retaining still that signature lyrical intelligence and candor and that folky kind of backing behind the music as well. And at the top of that bracket, yes, you heard from local legends, Freight Train Foxes with Walking in Circles, and they've always just got such great new music out and about. And yeah, this is their latest track. It's cloaked in earthy acoustic simplicity, drawing comparisons to Noah Kahan, The Lumineers, all things delicious in the folk scene. And the track was inspired by the way all of us get trapped in ruts and routines that aren't always helpful. So we often find ourselves making the same mistakes, walking in circles and not making progress. Oh, these guys are awesome. Finalists at the 2026 QMAs for Blues and Roots Song of the Year and are excited to be releasing heaps new music this year. We had them on, I reckon it was 2024. So much has happened since then. To those listening, before the break, if you were tuned in, you would have heard my chat with local artist Ella Jones with her debut release. So much to talk about and catch up on. And we're now back for our silly question segment. So I'd love for you guys to text in, be involved, have some fun. Let me know your answers and responses to these questions as well. You've always got some great answers on the text line, which is 0420-626-733. All right. You ready, Ella?
1: Here we go.
0: Okay, start with a little nice one. What's your ideal way to spend a completely free afternoon?
1: Oh.
0: Nothing to be done, nothing to worry about, no work.
1: I will probably just... I don't even know. I haven't had many free afternoons
0: recently.
1: What about
0: today?
1: Today, after the show, I have a free afternoon. Oh wow! I will probably treat myself to a little, maybe an afternoon coffee if I'm feeling crazy.
0: Nice.
1: Because you know they say not to have caffeine after midday or something, but I might just be cheeky and get one. And then I'll probably just go and relax and maybe, you know, doom scroll on TikTok or something. But if I'm feeling productive, I'll maybe write a song or something
0: nice.
1: Like that. I really want to get back into my songwriting and feeling the, you know, the want to do it and not the need to do it. So that's probably what
0: I'd
1: try and
0: do. That's nice. If you've got an afternoon that's free and you've got nothing on, it's not like... Let's write a song. We have to write a song. It's like, I might just, you know, pick up my guitar
1: and noodle around,
0: do a little bit of this and that.
1: Yeah.
0: Nice. Love it. Ooh. Okay. We've had someone text in a fun question. Oh, love it. What unhealthy food do you wish was healthy so you could eat it all the time? Oh, you know me. Oh. You know me, Pete. For him, it's lollies, probably killer pythons. Yum.
1: Yeah, okay. I would say my unhealthy food that I wish was healthy would probably be like apple pie or something.
0: Yum.
1: Anything or any like apple crumble, anything apple dessert. Say less.
0: Yum.
1: Yeah, love an apple dessert.
0: I haven't had apple crumble, apple pie in
1: An ice cream girl. So you know how people do like apple pie and then ice cream?
0: Yeah.
1: No,
0: just apple
1: give
0: pie,
1: me
0: just...
1: the apple.
0: What about
1: I used to eat like apple sauce, you know, that babies get like the applesauce. I used to just eat that for fun when I was like a kid.
0: Yeah, yum.
1: Like, yeah.
0: Yum.
1: Yeah.
0: No judgment
1: Love
0: here.
1: It.
0: My go-to on a late night out a few years back was an apple pie from Mackets.
1: Oh, Georgia.
0: They're not good. But if it's the only thing you can get at, like, what?
1: It's true.
0: 1 a.m. after a gig or something. Treat. Just a little warm treat. They're bad, but it's still an apple pie.
1: It's still, it's still something.
0: It's something. It's something close enough to it. But, oh, yeah, I love an apple pie.
1: Yeah.
0: It's been too long. Okay. Now that it's getting wintry,
1: I'm
0: ready for this.
1: What better time?
0: Oh, that is such a good question. I would do hot chips.
1: Yeah. That's a great one.
0: If I could have hot chips daily.
1: I mean, you can.
0: I would.
1: No one's saying you can't, babe.
0: I can't, Ella. That's the thing. I can't do that. But yeah, yum.
1: Yeah.
0: If they weren't so fatty, I would.
1: Yeah.
0: Okay.
1: Everything in moderation.
0: Yeah. You're right. Okay. What's something you're weirdly competitive about for no reason at all? I feel like we're all competitive about something. Many things.
1: Yeah.
0: That's like, why are you being competitive about that?
1: Maybe, like, if someone's Instagram is aesthetic, I get, like, competitive. I'm like, oh, I really want my Instagram to look aesthetic too. I see people's things and I'm like, oh, that looks so good.
0: I don't care enough. I don't plan.
1: I mean, I know. And it's like, oh, I wish I cared enough to make a grid look good. Right?
0: I don't know how people have the... Not the patience, but maybe the patience and the skill to make something look pretty.
1: To like,
0: I'm like, if something's happening, I'm posting about it.
1: Right.
0: And I don't care what it looks like.
1: So I'm, it's just like, oh, I wish I cared more to put in the effort like that, but. What about you?
0: When I was writing this question, I was trying to think what it was. But I feel like when I'm on a walk with someone and we decide that that's as far as we're going on that walk and we need to turn around, I always pick like a post or something and I'm like, beat you to the post.
1: True.
0: And I gas
1: race.
0: It, I run. And I'm pretty competitive about that. I take it very seriously. I won the walk.
1: Oh, yeah. Yep. I love that.
0: Anyway, I don't know. I was writing that question thinking everybody's competitive about something.
1: Oh, yeah. It's
0: inevitable.
1: Even
0: the strangest things, like, that's my thing.
1: Yeah.
0: You know, I'm going to be competitive about it. Let's be nostalgic for a second. What's something that makes you instantly feel like a kid again?
1: I Vegemite on toast with a Milo, a cold Milo.
0: Wow.
1: Just takes me right back.
0: Is that your go-to?
1: Yeah, we call it Nana Toast because she used to make it for us. It's literally just Vegemite toast.
0: Yeah.
1: But we call it Nana Toast because she'd always make it for us for breakfast. And every time I have Vegemite toast, if there's a Milo, I'm like 7 years
0: back.
1: Old again.
0: Wow.
1: Yeah.
0: I wasn't a Milo kid.
1: Oh, my goodness.
0: I don't know if we didn't have it in the house, though.
1: I don't think we can be friends, girl. I'm kidding.
0: We didn't have it in the house, though. Maybe that people in Adelaide don't drink Milo.
1: Oh, true. Okay, maybe it's an Adelaide
0: thing. Look, we do... Weird things. Different things. Not weird things.
1: There
0: are
1: different species down there.
0: It's a different way of living. No, because there's things. Have you lived here your whole life?
1: I lived in Melbourne for like 6 months.
0: I lived in Melbourne for 6 years.
1: I hated Melbourne. Oh. Sorry if that's controversial.
0: That is controversial.
1: I was 17, though.
0: 17?
1: Yeah, like just after school.
0: That would have been... A good time.
1: Well, I just couldn't do anything. Like I couldn't go out and drink. And so I was kind of like locked into. And I found Melbourne quite clicky with people. So, and I'm a very people person. I'm like, guys, why can't we all just love each other and be friends? And and it just
0: so otherwise you're a Queenslander.
1: Yeah.
0: Okay. So when I moved here, and again, I found that maybe some schools were different, but at my school tuck shop. They sold Ovaltine.
1: Oh, yeah. Like the...
0: The little... Like, they're kind of like Milo, but they're like little hard lollies.
1: Aren't they like digestive things? Like,
0: don't
1: they like...
0: I don't even know.
1: Yeah, they're weird.
0: But they sold them at the tuck shop. And you know what else they sold? They sold fruit juice cups that are frozen and you'd get like a little popsicle stick and they'd call them scrapies. And you'd
1: And you'd eat it. Yeah. What a great little summer treat.
0: That was not a thing for me. But I guess I lived in Melbourne before that, so it was never warm enough for a scrapie.
1: That's true. A scrapie. What a name.
0: What a horrible name, right? Anyway, every place in Australia has their own things.
1: Yeah. Mm.
0: So maybe I'm nostalgic for scrapies.
1: Maybe, yeah.
0: No, I don't know. Yeah, let's go with
1: Love
0: that.
1: It.
0: Thanks for jumping on the show.
1: Thank you so
0: it's
1: much for
0: so
1: having
0: wonderful.
1: Me.
0: It's been so wonderful, so much fun. Everyone listening, I've been chatting with Ella Jones. Wish you all the best for the next thing, whatever's to come. Before we move on to the next thing, we've had someone text in. about something I spoke to the Wet Whistles about earlier in the show, about whether or not you're allowed to wear sneakers to a country music festival. And this person's texted in that they always wear sneakers to a country music festival because it's easier to get in for free. Huh? What do you mean by that? What do you mean by that? That sounds really sus.
1: I'm so confused by that.
0: Yeah. Anyway, can you wear sneakers to a country music festival?
1: I think
0: if you have a reason, like if you have actual foot problems.
1: Yeah, like if you like have orthotics or
0: yeah,
1: whatever.
0: If you have to, sure, yeah. Of course. You know, like, health first. Otherwise, no, babe.
1: Who wears sneakers anywhere unless you're going for a walk?
0: Thank you.
1: Right?
0: Right?
1: Like an exercise walk.
0: No. People wear
1: sneakers. I guess they wear like Adidas and all their like cool things. Whatever. I'm a boots girl.
0: Me too.
1: I'm a Docs and cowgirl boots girl. Oh yeah.
0: Docs. Docs on. All right. Thanks for texting and being involved. You're tuned into From the Roots. We've got a little bit more time left of the show until we hit 3 p.m. and we hand over to the brown couch. So stick around for lots of music. The best video of all time is about to come up, but actually, it's not a video, it's a song, but it is titled that by Marcus Teague. Enjoy, stick around.

So excited to have brand new music from Ruby May there with Auntie, written and produced by Karan Babington as a part of Mushroom's First Nations Pathways program. And she channels emotions from the news of an exciting arrival in the family and imagines a sun-drenched day, a glisten on the water, and her happy little nephew paddling away. Some really beautiful sentiments in that song. Above that, you heard from local artist Pippin with Cowgirls Do Cry. And yeah, she's returned this year with her third EP, Spell. And this release marks a very stunning evolution in her sound, blending that cosmic pop that we know her for with some really great storytelling. We had Pippin, which is Beck Hull, in the studio years ago, and it's so cool to see her music go into a very exciting direction. Above that, you heard from Mary Golden with Great Ocean Road. They are a Nam based indie folk rock band. And this song gives a first glimpse into her forthcoming debut EP, Long Game. And this is the single of that EP that, sees a really awesome side of Mary Golden come out in her sound and in the project that is to come. Some really great messages in that one too. And at the top of that bracket, you heard from Marcus Teague with another new release, The Best Video of All Time. And yeah, it's a brand new single from Melbourne-based project. And it's about all the videos on your phone one day adding up to the best video of all time. Maybe, perhaps. I love that concept because, I guess we're on our phones so much these days that we have so many photos, so many videos. And if you compiled them all together, I reckon you could probably get something pretty cool out of that. Some really great new music today on the show. So excited to see these releases roll through. If you think that it would be perfect for From the Roots, if you're a musician, you have some new music coming out, do reach out from the roots for ZZZ@gmail.com. And I also have a link in my bio on my Instagram page, same handle, From the Roots for ZZZ, that you can submit your music. So make sure you go and do that. If you want to keep updated with the show and the artists that I'm having on, you can keep track of that via the Instagram page. And all of these interviews and videos and all sorts will be putting up there too. If you missed my chat with Ella Jones today and then the Wet Whistles, you can listen back if you head to the 4ZZZ website, hit programs, and From the Roots today's date, you can listen back. I'm Georgia on 4ZZZ Radio 102.1 FM. Thanks for tuning in today. I've had a wonderful time. Of course, tune in next week for more fun. There's heaps lined up for the rest of May. And stick around after this to hear from the Brown Couch crew. Up next is a new song from Aussie artist The Darlings Family Trust. And this is their new one, Hazel Eyes. See you next week. Bye.

0: At 4ZZZ, we acknowledge the traditional owners of the land on which we broadcast. We pay our respects to the elders past, present and emerging of the Turrbal and Jagera people. We acknowledge that their sovereignty over this land was never ceded.
1: And we stand in solidarity with them.
2: Hello.
3: Hello, hello.
4: G'day. G'day. Oh, sorry.
2: Oh.
4: Well, what have I done? I don't know what I've done.
2: But no, that's good. It's good.
4: There we go.
3: G'day, listeners. And big thanks to Georgia from the Roots. Us to hers. The mics are all over the place. How's it going, fellas? You didn't get rained on riding your push bike in, did you?
2: A little.
3: Did you?
2: But not on a push bike, obviously.
3: Well, I nearly did.
5: Just a little bit wet.
3: Yeah, running late.
5: Got very rainy all of a sudden.
3: And then sunny. And then rainy.
5: That's
3: the Frank Hatch weather report.
2: Storm might be brewing.
4: Hey!
3: Oh, God.
5: Fingers crossed.
3: It'll be gone next week. They reckon.
5: Oh, yeah.
3: Good computer game weather.
2: Oh, it sure is.
3: Shit. Well, you know what's on this weekend?
2: Which no.
3: Has nothing to do with this show, but Blues on Broadbeach. So I just thought I'd plug the soundtrack show. I'll be doing a soundtrack show. Blues this Saturday night at midnight.
5: And blues a bit of a special one for you, isn't it?
3: Oh, yeah, that's the best stuff, I reckon. Yeah. Except for the local punk music.
5: Oh, yes, yes, yes.
3: But our mate Bernie from the Kiwi Show, and that on Tuesday nights at 8 o'clock. He's turning 60, and he's going to be... He's invited people to go to see his mate's bands. But I can't find out what bands he's talking about. Bernie, if you're listening,
5: text in.
3: But I'll be playing a bunch of bands performing this weekend in Broadbeach in the rain. But plus my favourite blues records as well. So that
5: sounds exciting.
3: I got a few of those.
5: Be the blues, the sound blues, soundtrack blues show, special edition.
3: Soundtrack to the blues.
5: Oh, there you go. You've even got it prepped.
3: You could tune in to nothing but the blues on demand, 4ZZZ on demand, and I'm sure they are talking it up all about it.
5: Do a double blues special.
3: Maybe last Tuesday night. But seeing it's a bit of a Kiwi thing, so I thought I'd start the show with a Kiwi band.
5: Mm-hmm.
3: Who are playing at the Boondall Entertainment Centre on Saturday night, and it's Split Ends. Some sort of farewell show, I think. I forget the name of it. So I thought I'd start the show with an old, Split Ends. One popular one.
2: 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Sounds good.
3: Sounds good. But then I got some of my old favourite, I forget what you call that sort of music.
2: Oh, we'll find out together, I guess.
5: Yeah,
3: old
5: I like
3: old favourites.
5: I like it.
3: Okay.
2: The golden oldies.
3: Yeah, sort of. See what you think.
5: Well, should we do it?
3: Yeah.
5: All right. Well, you're listening to the Brown Couch.
2: It is 5 minutes past 3.
3: You're on 4ZZZ.

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2: Very nice.
3: Ho-ho! That last track we heard was a brand newie.
4: Was it?
3: Well, it's brand new to me. I'm not sure how. Maybe last week, maybe the week before, but it's pretty new.
4: Mm.
3: That was Billy Punton and the Mental Health Plan with Listen Here, Pal. Before that, we heard Rat Salad with Attack of the Ants. Celibate Rifles with Bill Bonnie Regrets. Alice Donut with My Boyfriend's Back.
4: Their version. You know, that was...
3: It was a lot slower.
4: You picked that.
3: Yeah.
4: Jeez, you don't miss much.
3: No.
4: I recorded that years ago. My first computer recordings from the single to digitalize it. And turned out the belt on the turntable wasn't exactly perfect. I tested it with a CD, a small CD player, and played and the record and started the songs exactly, that was a trick, queuing them up exactly with each other, and that's how you find out when your turntables, belts needs to change.
5: When it's a little bit out.
4: It's a little bit out.
5: Yeah, right.
4: It's an old record player too. But that song, I'll Stay Up My Boyfriend's Back, was the very first... song like that other radio station with the J on it played in when they came to Brisbane.
5: Oh.
4: Back when they went national.
5: Oh, I didn't know
4: in
5: that.
4: Because I was at the mall at the grand opening, the big thing to start it in Brisbane.
5: Yes.
4: And they had chocolate cake and pink balloons with condoms tied to them. Bloody things. They got Skinny's Records to bring some new music to the party in the mall. And that was the first one they played. And I had the single too.
5: There you go.
4: So there's a story for the Stoner.
5: A little bit of history.
3: What about Richie Venus and the Blue Beetles Candy?
4: That's a bit rare. That's a New Zealand old Kiwi band. I think the speed on that might be slowed down.
3: Before that, we had Radio Birdman with What Gives, Painters and Dockers with Die Yuppie Die, and I think, kicked it off with Split Ends, I See Red.
4: Yeah, that's a good one.
3: Classic.
4: Anyway.
3: There's a show on this Saturday.
5: Oh,
3: yeah, in Nambour at the Black Box Theatre.
5: Yeah, nice.
3: It's called Rotten Fest, and it's all ages. And you've got a lot of bands here. You got Bland, you got One More Billy, you got Rufus Baton, Vandalism Angel, Sagnar, Fun With Explosives, Punctilious, and the Wolston Butchers.
4: Mm.
3: So, yeah, it kicks off. First band's on at 5 minutes past one. So, yeah, get there from...
4: They all Sunshine Coast bands?
3: No, not all of them.
4: Sort of?
3: No.
4: But it's at the Sunshine Coast.
3: I'm sure a bunch of them are, though.
4: Because I think Lou might have been talking about on Sunday morning coming down on the weekend, if you're up that late. Well, we'll play a song...
3: Yeah, we got One More Billy queued up, and some Punctilious, some Fun With Explosives, and the Wolfston Butchers. It's a little taste.
4: So this One More Billy song goes out to Mark.
3: On your mark.
4: Get on your mark.
3: Get set, go!
4: Must have been the chap I met on Sunday, didn't it? So here we go.
5: Let's do it. 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

0: This is the Flying Peanut winging in over from Kingaroy, telling all you socialists who are listening on 4ZZZ that if you don't subscribe now, we'll come and arrest the lot of you. 1, 2, 3. 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
1: 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Gone there for many, many years.
2: Shit. Bloody legends.
1: Yeah. I'll tell you what, the last couple of songs we've been listening to were, that last one was Wuss with Exploder. Bit of Viper Snatch with Witchcraft Baby. Global Asset with Phil. There's some young fellas.
3: Yeah.
1: Saw them at Netherworld on Sunday.
3: Yeah, nice.
2: Oh, that's true.
1: Yeah, they were great. Vanilla Chainsaw with TS. It was really me. The Godfathers with Birth, School, Work, Death. A bit of Gusset Rats with Digital Love. Bit of Not Telling with Guilt Trip. Bit of Witch Spit with Sorry That I Knew You. And a bit of Square Tugs.
2: Very nice.
1: Constant Motion. That'll do.
3: Bit of good stuff there. Bit of great stuff.
1: Yeah. Better tell the listeners about some of our live reads, because there's quite a few this week.
3: Ooh, nice.
1: Mm-hmm. 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It's happening on Friday the 15th of May, 6 to 8 p.m. at Red Box State Library of Queensland. 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
3: Nice.
1: And I'll tell you about Claire Cowley's crowd-funded album, Synthetic Lover. It's out now. The Queensland Music Award nominee celebrating in style at the Old Museum at Sunday the 17th of May. Synthetic Lover spotlights the balladeer's vocal tenderness, bringing a unique show to Meanjin, Brisbane, with accompaniment by the Flames, strange. Julia Bates, Sky McNichol, and Catherine McKee on sassy strings and harmonica. It's not to be missed. Claire Cowley is a proud sponsor of 4ZZZ.
3: Love it. Love it.
1: I'll do one more.
3: Oh, yes.
1: Do one more. I'll do Waiting for Brenda. They'll be doing an afternoon lunch for their new single, Day Old Roses, at the Junk Bar in New Farm on the 17th of May, Sunday. Kicking off 2 p.m. till 4:30. Get a sneak peek at their upcoming album. Suicide Country Hour will be their guest kicking off the show. Tickets to Oztix or at the door. Subscribers get a discount. Waiting for Brenda is a proud subscriber and band. 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Oh, I did terrible. You got a Suicide Country Hour song too, don't you?
2: Yeah. So good. That one?
1: Yeah, might as well drag it up.
3: Bring it up, yeah.
1: It's just plugged the show.
2: Okay. Good idea.
1: And after that, we'll play some Snouts. With Sunset, their latest, I believe.
2: Yeah.
1: So, yeah, here's a bit of Suicide Country Hour, their cover of I Want You by Savage Garden.
2: Of all things. Classic. 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

0: Stuck. This next song has some naughty words that rhyme with fire truck. So if that brings you unstuck or leaves you dumbstruck, then tune out while we run amok.
1: Wally the fucking wombat. Excuse my French.
2: This one's for you, George.

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0: And now, we have the father of a large family.
1: Mr. Duff, all my savings have gone into war savings certificates. We've done everything we've been asked since the war has started. I think I'm entitled to know why close rationing is necessary.
0: You are, and here's your answer.
2: For you, Mr. Colonel Gaddafi.

0: Fredband. I love the Fredband. Good times.
1: Yeah, Colonel Gaddafi requested that one.
0: Yes. And we're gonna hit the road.
2: We're gonna hit the road. Joe for the rest of the show.
0: That's
2: I'm
0: right.
2: Feeling absolutely terrible.
0: Ooh,
1: yeah. It might be something
2: came
1: going
2: out of
1: around.
2: Nowhere.
0: So we're gonna hit the rocket ship.
2: Hit the frog and
1: good
2: toad.
1: Idea. Rest and
2: use that
1: vitamin
2: extra spray
0: today, bro.
2: Extra sprays.
1: I'll throw your microphone sock 20. In the rubbish bin.
0: Yeah, bucket of bleach or something.
2: Yeah.
0: Sort it out.
2: Drown it in bleach. Alrighty.
1: Wash it up. Upstairs.
0: Well, we'll say toodaloo now, but
2: toodaloo,
0: Joe, okay.
2: Joe,
0: you're
2: going to
0: look after
2: remain.
0: The brown couchians.
1: Yeah. Keep playing.
2: The fort.
0: And send Joe some filthy requests.
2: Yeah.
0: Get him in trouble.
2: Get us all in trouble.
1: Yeah. When they're not here, I can go for
2: yeah,
1: it.
2: Yeah,
1: listeners.
2: That's when you can get away with the most.
1: Get away,
0: that's right. And we're doing it. All right. Well, you're listening to Brown Couch.
2: I'll see you next week. I can't even see what time
1: mate.
2: It is. Oh, it's about 25 past 5.
0: And we'll go out with a message from a big day out, Portaloo.
1: For Stephen.
2: Excellent.
0: Yes.
1: From Tis
2: About How I Feel.
1: Okay. It's not going to make you feel better, is it?
0: Is it Vulture Present?
2: See you next week.
1: Okay.

does it happen? You can get it walking. You can get it talking. You can feel it coming on around 17 past four. The feeling you get when you just can't handle anything anymore. You can get it dancing. You can get it when you're going to town. Matter of fact, I've got it right now. And that sort of thing needs a long, hard listen. And the thing you listen to is Triple Z. For Triple Z. A long, hard listen.

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1: That's right. And I'm off to Netherworlds after the show to deliver some flowers for one of my good mates who's finishing up today, I think, in the Netherworlds kitchen. And, yeah, I'd like to thank Netherworlds, a great sponsor for 4ZZZ. And I'm going to miss the hot dog lady. Where'd she goes? But got some nice flowers for you. So I know you're not listening. It's working. So it's time to go. Stick around for Zed Games coming up next. And let's hope Paulie's gets over is what's ailing him. I hope you're not allergic to flowers, Paulie, if you're listening. Because that might explain it. Because we don't normally have a bunch of flowers in the studio. In confined space. But if you do end up with the flu, yeah, watch out, listeners. There might be something going around. But if you're stuck at home, especially on Saturday night, you can always turn on 4ZZZ, especially at midnight, and tune into the soundtrack show with me, Joe. And you, this week you can hear some cool blues bands from the Blues on Broadway thing going on down at the Gold Coast this weekend. So I've got a few bands that are playing lined up, and some of the other half of the show will be my favourite blues records. So, you know, good beer drinking music. So this next last song is for Paulie, and it's Anna and the Morphics with the song's called Sick. So this, you pick this one, Paulie, and we'll see you next week.
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2: Got a bit carried away.

Felon's Barrel Hall is the electric night to Felon's blissful day. 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
2: Right up the top there, we had Stan Bush with The Touch from the game Mixtape, but you might know it from Transformers 1986. And after that, we had Coastline Funk by Andrew One from the upcoming game Dench Attack. You are listening to Zed Games. My name's Hazel, and I'm in the studio with my friends.
7: Peter.
8: Natalia.
7: Oh, and Peter. This is
2: yeah.
7: Peter.
2: Natalia and Peter.
8: Hello.
7: Hello.
8: Hi, hi.
7: We can trade names for a bit if you want.
8: Maybe.
2: All right.
8: Can you pull off the 6'9" aspect?
7: Not that much.
8: No.
7: Okay. Smaller aspect.
2: I got some big platforms at home if you want.
7: I mean, I've got the wingspan, but not the height span.
8: Okay.
2: Well, we got a fair bit to talk about tonight, actually.
8: We do indeed.
2: We got a review. We got an upcoming event to tell you all about.
7: Oh, yes.
8: We do.
2: And we got loads of bangers to listen to.
8: Oh, yeah.
2: And we got some news coming up after this break.
8: Oh, there is some news.
2: But before we get into everything, how are you, Natalia?
7: I'm doing pretty good. It's been a bit of a... playing a lot of things that I can't talk about yet. But it's been a very fun week and ahead of said events, let's just say. And mostly sleeping, because that's a nice thing to do sometimes.
2: What about you, Peter? How you been?
8: It's been a little while since I was last on. It had its ups and downs and good games and bad games sort of idea. Got into Final Fantasy 14 again and Enshrouded. God, I love that game every time it gets a new update. The latest one has completely overhauled all the combat, and I cannot play it. I have to learn how to fight things again. My giant hammer doesn't just wreck everything around me.
7: Have you considered making friends with them instead?
8: That doesn't happen. But I have done customized my world. Everything dies in one hit, but there is now about 40 times the amount of enemies around you. So you literally get swarmed. It's fantastic.
2: Have you tried making friends?
8: Not with the main enemies. When you get one of the abilities up the ranger branching of the web thing that you can customize and upgrade, you can call in the hooker? Or something like that. Big giant owlbear looking things.
2: I see.
7: Have you unlocked the holding their hand ability?
8: No.
7: I heard if you put enough spec points into it, you can hug them even.
8: Don't think that's in the latest one.
7: That's in the roadmap. That's on the roadmap. That's on the roadmap.
2: Yeah,
8: that might be a mod.
2: It's a few years away still.
8: That game has had some really, really good updates in regards to sharing content, though, now. You can do some really, really nice builds, and instead of having to try and join the server or anything else, you can literally upload your build online, and people can download it via the game host now as well.
7: That's a really... Honestly, I think that is kind of becoming the future of, like, even with the Steam controller, which we'll touch briefly on, like, being able to just download different, like, controller, like, bindings and stuff like that for, like...
8: Yeah, customizations and stuff that other people have made.
7: Yeah, it's... I don't know, it feels like a small way to make games feel a bit more personal and community-driven.
8: Yeah.
7: Which is pretty cool.
2: Every single time I open a game, the very first thing I do is, like, go to the settings and just change everything.
8: Yep.
2: I'm so particular.
7: I mean, look, right now I'm playing through Kingdom Come Deliverance, and one of the first things I did was I went to Nexus Mods, and I downloaded just, like, a bunch of different things. So, like, it's notoriously, like, it's very much trying to replicate, like, medieval, like, Europe, you know, and going to the extents that many other games don't go to in regards of, like, you know, there is a hunger meter that you have to eat every day, and you have to sleep, and you have to sharpen your weapons, and you have to do all this kind of stuff. And I'm like, I want to go even more. And it's like, I don't know, there is something so satisfying about, like, being able to piece together a community-driven version of, like, what this game looks like. Even with the Mass Effect trilogy, I've played it before, and I'm going to play it again, but I have 100 mods downloaded just to make it even a little bit more...
8: More immersive, more detailed, more realistic.
7: More than anything, it's just that people who have been playing this game for 10 years and who love it and would be like, oh, I wish this was better.
8: Yep.
7: Like, those people have gone out and made it better.
8: Here's a good question then. GTA, Grand Theft Auto.
2: Yes.
8: There's a mod out there that allows you to put fuel in the car. So your fuel will run out of fuel and you have to go to a petrol station, stand there for a few seconds, fill it up and whatnot. Do you think that should be a feature in Grand Theft Auto 6 or not?
7: I think not, because the power fantasy, quote-unquote, of GTA is not being a pedestrian. A lot of people actually do play it like that, because, like, there is enough, like, the traffic systems and all that kind of stuff actually do allow you to play it in that way. But I think that, like, that kind of friction doesn't suit the way that the reason most people play it.
8: So even though it would make it more immersive sort of idea, and they all were always trying to make it more immersive, more detailed and things, fuel in GTA, to have to go and fuel up your car, even if it's long time sort of idea, too immersive.
7: Immersion, I think, doesn't necessarily always have to mean realistic. Immersion is like immersive in the world. Like, the reason why I am making Kingdom Come even more, like, adding plague diseases and all that kind of stuff into it is because that is what the game is trying to do. But if you're playing something like Skyrim, where the game is, like, I want to be the dragon.
8: RPG, action, fantasy.
7: Ride dragons or whatever, like, having to worry about those, like, little tiny things, I think there is definitely space to have more of that, but I don't think that that's why. Like, I want to be riding dragons, not having to worry about if I got cholera or not.
8: Riding dragons and slaying maidens, those two.
7: No! I want to do other nice things to maidens. I don't want to slay them.
2: I just had the idea pop into my head while you were talking that you could make a mod for GTA where, one, yeah, you do actually have limited fuel in your car.
8: Oh, it already
2: and you have
8: exists.
2: To fill it up constantly. Yep. But it's tied to real-world petrol prices.
8: I would no doubt believe that already exists in... Because GTA has a pretty decent roleplay community where you actually live in the world and drive around, and they have required mods on private servers and things that make you have to go and fill up your car. So it does already exist. I don't know whether it's tied to real-world petrol prices and whatnot, but, you know... Some people like that sort of stuff.
2: Do you think there are GTA Online servers out there where people are just sort of role-playing a boring suburban life?
7: Oh, 100%.
8: Oh, yeah.
7: You have no idea. Like, a lot of people even play Red Dead Redemption that way, where it's just, like, there is online version of that, and people are just, like, out and about, making a little camp, making a little, like...
8: I remember reading about a game at some point sort of idea where it detected what locale you were in, not your specific location, but your locale, so like Greater Brisbane, Toowoomba, Southeast Queensland, whatever it happens to be. And it would read the weather data of the local area and then change the weather in the game based on that. So if it was raining outside, it would be raining in the game. If it was sunny outside, it would be sunny. Things like that.
7: That actually does sound like a really... Like, it's a small thing and you really don't need it, but I think in terms of, like... I don't know, like, it is always cool when it's, like, when you're playing a game and it's, like, oh, it says it's 2 in the morning. Oh, it's actually 2 in the morning. Oops.
2: Oh, hey, it's real world server time versus that. Looks out the window.
8: Real world time versus server time. Yeah. It doesn't match up.
7: All fun and games until the nuke goes off in the game.
8: Yeah.
2: Oh, God. All right, well, on that note, let's take a music break. After the break, we will be coming back with the weekend gaming news, so stay tuned. But before that, we're going to listen to Dear Diary featuring Rachel Lake by RJ Lake from I Am Your Beast.
7: Damn.

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0: That was the main theme from the upcoming game, Schrodinger's Cat Burglar, made by a Brisbane dev, and recently featured at our Indie Dev Night. And it's coming out on the 21st of May in, if you're listening to this live, 7 days. So
1: 7 days.
0: 7 days.
1: 7 days.
0: 7 days to be a kitty cat.
1: Maybe. All right. I don't know.
0: You're listening to Zed Games. My name is Hazel, and I'm here in the studio with...
1: Peter.
0: And...
2: Natalia.
0: And it is time for the week in gaming news. Nintendo Corner. Nintendo have announced a price increase not only for the Switch 2, but

0: 2012, another 27-year-old man sent threats using a computer virus.
1: People get to 27 years old and just suddenly have this fascination with, you know,
0: well,
1: threatening Nintendo.
0: Let's leave the 27 Club alone and move on. I am no longer 27.
2: We're safe.
0: Nobody here is 27 years old. And finally, for our little Nintendo roundup, we've got veteran game designer and director Takashi Tezuka will be leaving Nintendo in late June after working with them since 1984. He played a key part in Super Mario Brothers, The Legend of Zelda series, Pikmin, and Animal Crossing.
1: Yeah, been around for a while. Industry vet.
0: Yeah. All right.
2: Congratulations.
0: Natalia?
2: The Subnautica has leaked. Early Access Subnautica 2 is the latest game to be leaked days before launch, following Forza Horizon 6 and LEGO Batman Legacy of the Dark Knight. It is not known how it was leaked, but Unknown Worlds released a statement saying, quote, "These builds are incomplete development versions. Files distributed through unofficial channels cannot be verified for safety or stability. The complete Subnautica 2 Early Access experience, including multiplayer support, will be delivered exclusively through official builds on our partner platforms." It is... I mean, this kind of stuff happens all the time. Like, even, like, what was it, the Wolverine game and stuff got leaked years before it was even announced.
1: Yeah.
0: The new Avatar movie thing.
1: Yep.
2: Yeah.
0: I hate using the phrase leak and Subnautica in the same sentence.
1: Yeah.
0: It just makes me picture, like, drowning in a submarine.
1: Yeah, I wonder if it's going to be a feature in the game, leaks.
2: Oh, I will say, it is interesting given... I urge you to go look at this later, but Subnautica 2 is at a very rocky launch.
1: Oh, yeah.
2: Including, like, multiple lawsuits around, like...
1: Questions whether it would actually ever launch.
2: Exactly. So at least we get it, and we get it even slightly earlier. But wait till it comes out.
1: That being said, another treasure hunt. Ubisoft have teamed up with Unsolved Hunts to launch a real-world treasure hunt for 482,751 AUD worth of gold coins and a crystal skull worth $206,893 to tie into the launch of Assassin's Creed Black Flag Resynced. To take part, hunters will need to purchase a pack of clues starting at 55 AUD for the digital pack. The puzzles are entirely remote and you don't need to have played Assassin's Creed to crack the clues. They anticipate the hunt taking 2 to 5 years.
2: What?
1: And it starts in November.
0: They monetized an ARG.
1: Yeah. There is a puzzle available which, if you solve, you go into the draw to win a clue pack for free.
2: What?
1: Yeah. I mean, it's an interesting philosophy.
0: Interesting is one way to put it.
1: You know, I mean, from what I've seen of Unsolved Hunt's sort of idea, they do some pretty interesting, you know, ARG sort of stuff. So, you know, Ubisoft teaming up with them, good business idea sort of idea. Making them that expensive for just a clue pack.
2: I am flabbergasted. I don't know if 55 is Australian or US.
1: That's Australian. It's $39.99.
0: These better be some good USD puzzles.
2: They better be. Oh my! I'm actually flabbergasted.
1: Well, considering they're saying 2 to 5 years for the hunt to be completed, yeah, that's a long time.
0: That's hectic.
1: I bet you the internet will solve it in a week.
2: Really quick, I will move on. But just the fact that most ARGs are built on the thing of community building, you know, like,
1: yep,
2: people, like, solve it together.
1: Yep.
2: The fact that this entirely makes it, like, everyone in their own corner quiet, which kind of kills the whole appeal and also the structure of an ARG.
1: Yep.
2: Good luck to them.
1: Makes good luck to everybody that wants to participate.
2: All right. Yeah. Moving on to the news nibbles for today. We've got the Steam controller. It is a new controller released by Steam 10 years after their initial release. And they've got an Easter egg with a chance of when you drop your controller, it will play the infamous Wilhelm scream sound. That's the one. Also worth noting, the controller does not have speakers, unlike the PlayStation one. That is entirely done through the haptics.
0: Oh my god.
1: Yep.
2: Yeah, so when you drop, like, it's not just a speaker. It's vibrating in your hand to create that, like...
1: Or not in your hands.
2: Or not in your
1: hands. If you're dropping it.
0: Well,
1: or throwing it at the TV.
0: Wow.
1: Yep.
2: I expect to see the Still Alive being played through that, and I will update you on the show as soon as we hear it, because that's going to happen. Yeah,
1: full detection just plays, "I'm still alive."
0: All right. And our last news nibble, a man has...

0: been sentenced to 6 years in prison after being found in possession of meth, cocaine, and heroin, with the meth pills being shaped like Mario, known from Super Mario Brothers.
1: I don't know of any other Mario in video games that's so famous that you'd be able to recognize his head as, you know, a meth pill.
2: All I have to say is it wasn't mushrooms.
1: Yeah.
0: Well, you know what? We can't get into this. moving on to our upcoming games.
1: Indeed.
0: Peter,
1: take it away. 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Get it, download it. It's from a Brisbane dev. Support him. He's awesome. It's also a really awesome game.
0: Yeah.
1: The cat may or may not be alive.
2: Well, that's true, until you play it.
1: Yes.
2: One more thing I want to flag as well is that on June 7th, we'll be just as part of like the whole like Games Week celebration, there will be a small showcase called the Frosty Games Festival, which is entirely Australian independent games, and there are a couple of Brisbane devs as well. So keep an eye out there. You will see plenty of cool stuff. They just announced the date, which is going to be June 7th at 8 a.m.
1: Awesome.
0: And we've got another event to talk about later on in the show.
2: Yes.
0: But
2: yes,
0: for now, that's all this week in gaming news.
1: News.
0: All right. We're going to take it away to another music break. And we are going to be listening to Misunderstood by Gina Loughlin from Waxheads.

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0: That was the new music disc track from Minecraft, and it is called Bounce by Fingerspit, aka Paulo Ruiz.
1: I would not have expected that from Minecraft.
0: You are listening to Zed Games. And Peter, I think you got something for us?
1: I do indeed. I believe I have a little lengthy review.
2: Whoa.

0: kind of just not the same without Paul, you know, spitballing over it, but...
1: I know, he does such a good job.
0: Yeah. All right, take it away, Peter.
1: Indeed. Okay, I want you to go on me with a little journey here. Imagine waking up on an alien planet. Your last memory is that you died. But now you're waking up inside a strange tube in a new body, or as the machine checking on you calls it, a new sleeve. You've either made the best or worst decision of your life. As a convicted criminal, you were given a choice. Serve out your sentence in a penal colony, or work it off as part of a mega corporation's labor program. You chose the latter option, so naturally, they killed you. You're now part of the Argos program, waking up on Arcadia 7 to do the work no one else wants to do. From above, the planet probably looks pretty incredible. Strange colors, wide open land, resources everywhere, and maybe even the promise of a fresh start for you. Then you actually get here, and it feels a little different. You've been sent to mine, build, survive, and send resources back to people who clearly care more about production than your safety. The planet is harsh, the wildlife is angry, and the star in the sky, Ruptura, is not just there to look pretty. Every so often, it releases solar flares that tear across the planet, shutting down your factory productions until they pass and scorching the landscape. A strong reminder that even when you're starting to get comfortable, Arcadia 7 still has ways to ruin your day. That opening is what pulled me into Star Rupture. It has that classic sci-fi setup of being dropped somewhere dangerous with a few tools and a bad situation, but then it starts mixing factory building, survival, shooting, and a tower defense into that loop. At its core, Star Rupture feels like someone took Satisfactory and made just existing on the planet more dangerous. You gather resources, you build your machines, connect power lines, power everything, and slowly turn a hostile planet into something that at least looks like you know what you're doing. The factory side is where I had the most fun. There is always something satisfying about starting with almost nothing and slowly building up to a base through automation. One machine turns into two, two turns into a production chain, then suddenly you are standing in the middle of a messy metal disaster thinking, okay, I can fix this, I just need one more machine. And that is where these games get dangerous. Because one more machine becomes one more resource run, then one more upgrade, and you're suddenly wondering why the sun is coming up. Exploration also plays a very big role. Arcadia 7 feels like a real place. Strange terrain, weird creatures, useful resources, and enough danger to make leaving your base feel risky. There is also a sense that the world has history to it as well. Even if you are mostly there to exploit its resources to ship back to corporate office. Combat is decent and helps the world feel alive. The alien creatures are not just background decoration. They ambush you while you're exploring. And if you spend too long focused on factory, they will come and start attacking your production facilities. The shooting is not the strongest part of the game, but it gives you your factory loop a real bit of tension. You're not just building because numbers need to go up. You're building because your base has to survive. And you need better equipment and defenses to do so. This is also where Star Rupture may not work for everyone, though. The game is trying to be many things at once. If you only want a calm automation game, the combat and survival might get in the way. If you only want a survival shooter, the factory systems might feel like too much planning. If you like both, there is a good chance that this will grab you. Star Rupture is still in early access, and it definitely does feel like it. Some systems could be explained better, and a few parts feel like the game just expects you to work it out. One example was I unlocked a drone camera so I could use for building. The game told me to press C to use it, but it did not explain that I had to open the build menu, select something to build first, and then once I had that as an option to build, then I could press C to open the tab and then use it from that point onwards. But I had to check online to figure out what the hell was actually going on and why I couldn't just press C to use it. Building itself can also feel clunky at times as well, and there were moments where I felt like I was fighting the tools more than just the planet and the creatures on it. Visually, Arcadia 7 has a strong feel, strange, hostile, and beautiful all at once. The sound design works to sell the atmosphere too. Machines, creatures, and music all sell the feeling of being alone somewhere you probably shouldn't be. The music sits in the background, but I liked it. It gave me a bit of a Mass Effect feeling of being on the frontier and alone. So, I would probably recommend this to anybody that does enjoy factory games and probably wants a little bit more danger in it. It's worth a look. If you like survival games but want more building and planning, there is something there as well. If you want something that is polished, though, it might be worthwhile waiting just a little longer to see what they do with it before final release. Right now, Star Rupture feels like your first base in a factory automation game. It's messy, unstable, full of spaghetti, not quite working efficiently yet, but something is exciting there that makes you want to keep building, keep fixing, and keep pushing further out into the world. Star Rapture is currently available on PC through Steam Early Access, and it also does have multiplayer support as well, which I would have loved to have tried with a friend, see how that went sort of idea as well. But yeah, that was Star Rapture, released by Creepy Jar.
0: Yeah, they had another successful game before that one, didn't they?
1: They did. I cannot remember the name of them. That's it. Yep.
0: Yeah.
2: Green Hell. That's correct.
0: And it's kind of been interesting to see this genre, I guess. I feel like I saw the beginning of it so many years ago. Like the sort of survival automation factory thing.
1: Yeah, Factorio was kind of the first big one, but it was definitely the top-down build your factory. Sure, there was alien bugs, a kind of upgraded sort of idea. Then, you know, started branching out into Satisfactory, and now...
2: Even Palworld had some of that, right? Like, the whole premise was like, what if Pokemon...
1: Yeah, it could help you automate things and whatnot.
2: Yeah, put them into labor in your factories.
1: Yeah. There is a lot more automation games. I reviewed one last year.
0: Oh, absolutely.
1: Oddsparks and whatnot. Mm. That was cute and adorable, and that would definitely be my pick for a first factory game for most people. Plus, it had a weird fantasy cozy feel to it as well.
0: It's just interesting to see, like, the beginnings of a genre so many years ago, and now getting to the point where it's, like, crowded and it's starting to sort of infest everything.
1: Yeah.
2: I mean, to me, what I see in this is, like, what if Deep Rock Galactic, you know, with a bit more, like, grounded, you're building something up rather than going in and just invading it.
1: Yeah, it's not an extraction shooter by any standard sort of idea. You do need to do a little bit of extraction shooter. Like, one of the adventures I went on while my factory was just pumping out some resources to get an upgrade going, I went out and explored the world. It has history. Like, you can go to abandoned settlements of people that have come before, and usually there's a lot of bugs in those environments, but you can read logs. You can find dead bodies that have personal items on them. Most of the time you just take them back and turn it in for what they refer to as war bond credits to upgrade your weapons and stuff, but it kind of definitely gives a little bit more personality and that history to the world, that this is a hostile place. They send people here to try and get stuff out of it, but they don't always succeed.
2: When you say you find bugs there, you mean bug enemies, right? Not
1: yeah. like bugs and bug enemies. There's very much a feel of the smaller Zerg things at this point, the explodey, bluish Zerglings. Sort of ones, and Zerglings and that kind of sort of idea. I'm about 20 hours into the game, and there is a lot more content for me to explore. But yeah, I'm expecting bugs to get more dangerous, especially as I push out and expand the bases and sort of idea. So, yeah.
0: All right. Well, that is Star Rupture by developer Creepy Jar. All right. Well, we are going to take a music break here, and we're going to listen to a track from Star Rupture. It's called Efficiency, and it's by the composer Adam Scarupa. And after the break, we will be talking a little bit about the upcoming Queensland Games Festival, which is a free event happening in Brisbane next month. But let's listen to some music.
1: Efficiency.

0: That was a track called Descent from an Australian game called Basement. Actually, I'm not sure if the game is Australian, but the composer is from Melbourne and goes by the name Feeding Ear, which is a bit of a odd one. Anyway, you're listening to Zed Games. My name is Hazel, and I'm here in the studio with...
1: Natalia! Oh, stretching, sorry. Natalia!
0: Hello! And...
2: Peter!
0: All right, and we're going to be finishing up the show soon, but before we go, we have something very special to tell you about. So special, in fact, that it happens every year.
1: Yeah.
0: And it's the Queensland Games Festival.
2: Queensland Games Festival!
0: Yippee! The Queensland Games Festival is an annual exhibition of locally made games that is held at the Brisbane Powerhouse.
2: Mm-hmm.
0: It is... free entry. It's very cool. There are tons and tons of games there. It has quite a history, and there, I can't tell you what games will be there yet because the submissions, it's not finalized, but I can tell you that there are a lot of games.
1: A lot of games.
2: There's a lot of games being made in Queensland.
0: And, yeah. Every previous year has been amazing, but most importantly, it is on the 27th of June. That is a Saturday. Once again, at the Brisbane Powerhouse, it is free entry. Families welcome. There's usually Powerhouse Markets,
2: New Farm Markets in the morning, and then by the time they're wrapping up, the Queensland Game Festival is already alive and kicking. So good reason to get out there and, you know, get some food in the morning and then come on over to the Queensland Games Festival.
0: It is an amazing day out.
2: Oh, yeah. 6 weeks away, so start putting it in your plans, people. End of June is coming up quick.
1: Yeah, if you've ever come to one of our, like, the Indie Dev Nights that we help organize every 2 months or whatever, it's that, but on, like, steroids. It is, like...
2: It's like that, but on Mario meth.
1: It is genuinely, like, for me, as someone who has loved games always, but hasn't really had the outlet to until I found, like, Zed Games and all this kind of stuff, coming to this for the first time was, like, mind-blowing. Just, like, it is so packed, and there is, like... Even if you're not even a big gamer, like, just coming in and seeing, like, what local artists are doing and, like, getting to play stuff by yourself or with a group of people and, like, talking to the developers behind the games is, like, again, there is nothing
2: That's the best bit sort of idea. Yeah. Like, it's great to come out and play some games sort of idea that are being made locally, but also getting to meet the developers and seeing what's actually going on in the Brisbane scene. It's thriving.
0: Who's making that stuff?
2: Yeah.
0: Come and find out. Well,
1: Speaking of talking to people, though, right?
0: Yeah, so we will be repeating our downstairs basement exhibition at the Queensland Games Festival, which we call Amplify Games.
2: Amplify the games.
0: Amplify games because we want to amplify the weird stuff that that doesn't necessarily fit in everywhere else. The experiments, the weird little indie titles... the things that are maybe just art projects and might never actually see a commercial release, but hey.
2: Good fun.
0: You can
2: last
0: come
2: year
0: and
2: was
0: check
2: awesome.
0: Them out. Yeah. You can play them.
2: Yeah.
0: We will have demos of all of them set up, and we will be interviewing the developers on a stage there. I believe we're also working on some live stream preparations, but I won't spoil anything. And I have to say that last year was the first year that we did Amplify Games as part of Queensland Games Festival, and it was amazing.
2: It was. There were some really great interviews and some really great games that I was honestly shocked at, sort of idea, seeing some of the quality sort of idea for such quick little projects that people said they spent very little amount of time on. I'm like, wow.
0: The vibe.
2: There are some talented people.
0: The vibe was incredible. Much cozier than the big busy festival upstairs.
2: Yes.
0: And the games were amazing. I remember struggling to try and play.
2: There's so many games.
0: Oh, was it? It was. What was the roller skating one that we had?
1: Oh, Later Skater.
0: Later Skater.
1: Yeah.
0: Struggling to try and play through Later Skater with one hand while holding a microphone with the other and talking to the developer.
2: I think you succeeded.
0: Thank you.
1: I mean, at least you can rewind in that one.
0: But we had loads of fun. Lots of people showed up, and everybody looked like they were having a great time. So come on down. Check it out. 27th of June at the Brisbane Powerhouse. It's free. It's fun. It's for everybody. And there will be so many locally made games, video games and physical games, board games, VR, everything. Everything.
1: Everything.
0: And with that, we're at the end of our time. We did it.
2: Yeah.
1: That was a good
0: another week.
2: Another week. Episode. Another hour gone. Games reviewed. News done. Yeah. That was a Zed Games episode.
0: Happy listeners, hopefully.
2: Hopefully.
1: What are you
2: I mean, they
1: play?
2: Never text us. So.
0: Oh, we did actually get a text earlier in the show when we were listening to The Touch by Stan Bush.
2: Yeah, that makes sense.
0: What did they say again? It was just awesome with a heart from Jack.
1: Thank you, Jack.
0: All right. Well, thank you so much for listening.
2: Mm-hmm.
0: To take us out tonight, we're going to be listening to Baryogenesis from the game Dust Force by the composer Lifeformed. And we'll be back next week. Thank you so much for listening to Zed Games. We love you. Good night.
1: Good night.
0: Goodbye.
2: Goodbye.
1: Have a good one.
0: Yeah.
1: Play video games.
2: Love
0: Bye.
2: Them.
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0: What do DZ Death Rays, Violent Soho, Scream Feeder, and many more local artists have in common? 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
1: Hello, welcome to Film Club. Tonight on the show, again, got quite a few movies to talk about. There's Mother Mary.
2: Oh, yeah, I'm keen to hear what you think about that.
1: Pike River, New Zealand film, and Vie Privée.
2: Which I have actually seen, and Gary's seen. Did you see it?
3: No, I was busy seeing that movie that you don't like.
2: Oh, okay. But it was on a few times over the weekend and in your local cinema.
3: Well, I was busy and didn't know that, so...
1: But Vie Privée is a French film starring Jodie Foster, and the title means Private Life.
2: If you hadn't worked that out.
1: Yeah. Mother Mary has a bit of a soundtrack to it with Anne Hathaway performing
2: all
1: the songs.
2: Oh, no. Oh, I'm glad I didn't see it.
3: Such a hater.
1: This is the song that her character, called Mother Mary, performs, one of them in the film, called Holy Spirit.

0: it from the boys?
1: No, why?
2: There were 35 miners down in the mine. They don't know exactly what's happened at the moment.
3: There's been an explosion at the mine.
4: What happened up there?
5: Where are they going in?
3: We need to make sure the recovery is safe.
4: Recovery?
3: All the men are dead.
4: Then your men will not be abandoned.
6: I need my husband. He can't stay there. I need to bury him.
1: It was a workplace death.
7: Do you want to fight?
8: This prosecution is not going to proceed.
4: The mine will be permanently sealed. That's the reality.
9: So what are you going to do?
6: Where am I going to stop them?
10: This is an occupation. We're not going anywhere.
11: Pike River was a mining disaster and happened in New Zealand in 2010. 29 men were killed when methane gas exploded down a mine shaft. One of the people killed was a 17-year-old kid on his first day at work. Anna Osborne, played by Melanie Linsky, who's, I might remember a long time ago from Heavenly Creatures. He's done lots of stuff since, but to see her again. She plays the wife of one of the miners, and Robin Malcolm, who you've seen a fair bit on Australian television, plays Sonia Rockhouse, a grieving mother. For 4 days after the explosion, the families are either told nothing or given sort of optimistic hopes of a rescue mission. Every question is, you know, have you heard, you know, have you got any, have any others come out yet? Have you made contact with the miners? And it's all, not yet, not yet. They never say no, just not yet. But there are further explosions, and it's clear that no one could survive. But the way the families were told of this news, if this film is accurate, was incredibly callous. Soon,
12: so what
11: shock.
12: Year are you talking?
11: 2010.
12: Okay.
11: So pretty recent.
12: 16 years ago.
11: Yeah. Shock turns to anger, particularly when the families are told that there will be no recovery of the bodies, that it's just too impractical and dangerous. There are royal commissions, a dodgy legal arrangement to minimise the corporate responsibility for the deaths. But this film is less interested in why the tragedy happened than in the impact on the families, particularly these two women as they fight for justice over a number of years. They camp out near the mine to the frustration of Sonia's husband and Anna's children, and keep the fight going in the media, despite Sonia's aversion of the media. At one point, they are bogged down and they're saying, oh, everyone's against us, the company, the courts, the government. And someone says, well, why don't we change the government? And remarkably, that happens. And I have to mention that Jacinda Ardern plays herself as a younger woman in a cameo in this. It's a story that I wasn't previously aware of.
12: No,
11: even though it's
12: me neither.
11: Not long ago and not far away in New Zealand, but the...
12: And it's such an English-sounding story, too, isn't it? Like, we've seen so many mining TV series, films.
11: Like that as well.
12: Like, even The Crown had, in one season, they started with that disaster.
11: Yeah, the health and safety regulations they had it in New Zealand at this very ancient time, long, long ago, like 16 years ago, were just unbelievably bad. And
12: even the insurance industry is pretty bad too, like what happened with the volcano.
11: Yeah, and, well, who had the insurance? The company. Mm. And the sort of the cash for having charges dropped, you know, a thing which has since been overturned. You can look up online what happened with the Pike River disaster and what didn't happen. But, you know, this is an emotional film that does justice to the story with strong lead performances from Melanie Linsky and Robin Malcolm sort of playing against type. She normally, like, plays really tough women. And here she's very brittle.
12: She's the Australian
11: nervous.
12: One?
11: No, she's New Zealander as
12: New
11: well.
12: Zealander.
13: She's
12: from
13: Outrageous Fortune.
12: Uh-huh. Huh?
11: particularly about speaking publicly. Lucy Lawless is in it as well, as head of the trade union.
12: Haven't seen her for a long time.
11: Yeah, the New Zealander. There's room for humour. You know, Sonia and Anna initially sort of don't like each other. Fine, they both brought sweets to the hearings, and they share a joke about gas, which is like the first time that either of them have laughed, you know, since the tragedy. So yes, Pike River, it's very well done. It feels a bit long, but there's a lot that it has, a lot of stages it has to go through.
12: And who's the filmmaker, did you say?
11: Oh, it's a New Zealand film. I wasn't familiar with the director.
0: Robert Sarkis is the director.
12: Yeah. Haven't heard of him.
11: Yes. Yeah, but we don't get that many New Zealand films.
12: No, but they're often good.
11: And, yes, so that, again, they are often good. So that is Pike River, which is on at the Palace Cinemas from today. This is a New Zealand band called The Beths.

0: California Lane and Glitter Records present their second CD and record fair on May 16th from 9:30 a.m. Sacred Crates, Beat Market and Disc Space are bringing thousands of CDs, vinyl, cassettes and rare formats to browse and buy. 4ZZZ will be there, banana mascot and all. 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
1: We're back. It's quarter past seven on Film Club on 4ZZZ. Just heard The Beths and Till My Heart Stops, which they released as a single recently. I'm going to talk about vie privée, or private life, which stars Jodie Foster, a French film. She speaks French well enough to be plausible as a Paris resident.
2: She's impeccable.
1: Yes.
2: Her French.
1: But she's still playing an American psychiatrist.
2: Psychoanalyst.
1: Psychoanalyst. In this sort of comedic mystery. Lillian Stoner.
2: Steiner. Gary hasn't seen it for a year.
1: Yeah.
2: Reading his rushed writing.
1: Becomes concerned to hear that a patient of hers has died, apparently by suicide. When Lillian goes to see the family, the widower, Simon Mathieu Amalric, throws her out, believing that it was the medication Lillian gave Paula that caused her death. Lillian's having problems on multiple fronts. Patient she's been seeing for years cancels because he's successfully given up smoking after one session with someone else.
2: With a hypnotist. Hypnotist or hypnotherapist?
1: Therapist, yeah. And Lillian is leaking fluid from her eyes but not crying. He goes and sees her ex-husband, Gabriel, Daniel Ote, who then goes up to the hypnotist with whom she has a strange dream stroke hallucination.
2: That's right. Her son wearing... Was it her son in SS gear?
1: And her being in an orchestra,
2: as the lover of...
1: under German occupation.
2: Patient.
1: With Paula.
2: And the conductor with a gun.
1: Paula recently inherited some money. So could that be a motive? Something sinister. Lillian's car's vandalised, the house broken into, so she becomes convinced that it was the husband who done it. And her own sort of ex-husband, Gabriel, helps Lillian investigate. Times two kind of ridiculous extremes.
2: Well, she goes to get her eyes checked by him because he happens to be an ophthalmologist because she doesn't like the water leaking out of them. And
1: and
2: you realise at that point that she is so tightly controlled because he says to her, I've never seen you crying, you know, find it quite attractive. Like these two together hold the film just together completely. They're just fabulous.
1: Yeah. We mentioned that Lillian is not the greatest psychoanalyst. She records her sessions.
2: On mini discs.
1: Conveniently. Because she's not a good listener and has a strained relationship with her son, Julian, whose wife has just had a baby. She, goes off at a tangent with these suspicions. Even Gabriel tells her, your guilt is building a narrative. It's good to see Jodie Foster stretching herself in two directions, in French and in subtle comedy.
2: Yeah, because it becomes a real caper comedy.
1: Yeah.
2: It doesn't quite hold together at times, but it's Jodie Foster. Like in that very first scene when she complains to her neighbours upstairs, the young guys, about making too much noise and they ignore her, I thought, oh, I'm in with this movie. Okay. You know, just to see a woman in her 60s living... You know, in a beautiful apartment in Paris and just getting on.
1: Yes. Yeah, it's a very enjoyable time in the cinema.
2: Yeah. It sort of has that Spellbound Link, you know, from Hitchcock. Remember when Gregory Peck went to a Swiss retreat and he had a psychiatrist, I think, played by Ingrid Bergman. Remember the trails
3: that's the one with
2: in
3: the
2: snow?
3: Sequence
2: yeah,
3: by Salvador
2: Dali. The dream sequence. Yeah. Because the dream sequence is just bizarre in this film, isn't it? But Jodie Foster and Daniel, I can't say, you're always good at pronouncing it. Oitoi it is, or something like that, or Tai.
4: I've been saying it wrong my whole life.
2: Yeah, I think I've been saying it wrong my whole life. But they're, together they're wonderful because you can see them becoming such good friends as they go on these ridiculous jaunts chasing the husband.
3: Yeah.
2: And seeing them sitting Shiva and... Because I think Rebecca Zlotowski, the director, is Jewish and calling... That's why I said, you know, it's important that she's Lillian Steiner, that she has a kind of a Jewish name. So that you can see that going through the film, that link.
3: Yeah,
2: definitely worth seeing.
1: Yes.
2: But the genres do sort of collide and crack at times.
1: Yeah. That is Private Life. It's the title to look for it under at some of the
2: Palace
1: cinemas,
2: and
1: I think.
2: Dendy.
1: Yeah, from today. This is new from Body Type.

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1: There are two versions of how this narrative plays out.
2: Exhibit A.
1: Gary waits patiently and quietly by the door.
2: Exhibit B.
1: Gary steps forward and you spend the next 6 hours sponging him off the walls.
3: Manny Salazar. He's not really the guy you loan $1 billion and expect to see it back.
4: You think you can recover it?
3: You know I can. In this job, when mistakes are made, you need insurance.
5: This is Salazar's island. The police are on payroll, and he has a reasonably experienced private army.
3: They work between the moral and the immoral, the black and the white. They operate in the gray.
6: Yes. Well, that's some of the trailer for In the Grey, which I'll talk about next. You just heard Mulberry, a new single from Body Type.
7: Yes, and it's 7:26 for anyone keeping score. In the Grey is the latest film from Guy Ritchie, who's the beloved filmmaker behind things such as Lock, Stock and Snatch
8: beloved.
7: And the live-action adaptation of Aladdin. But this film...
9: was the Madonna movie?
8: That's right.
6: Don't talk about Madonna.
7: No, no, no. Let's not go there yet. But in the Grey... this is about a secret team of elite agents who are tasked with recovering a cool $1 billion from a ruthless tyrant who was lent the money by some unsavory bankers, for lack of a better word.
8: Unsavory bankers? I can't believe it.
7: They do make a point in the film of pointing out the difference between, you know, asset managers and hedge fund managers and bankers, but all it boils down to is this is... a crook has borrowed money from people who want their money back, but just on a big scale. Yeah, this was...
6: And has no intention of paying it back and says, well, you know...
7: They establish very quickly that he's got no intention.
6: What are you going to do about it?
8: So it's a morality tale.
7: Not so much. This was originally scheduled to release in January of last year, and then... April of this year. Essentially, there were some issues with the post-production. It got pushed back. It was going to be through Lionsgate, but Black Bear Productions swooped in, took their chance, and now with very little marketing, it's hitting the market. But it is basically a

0: action romp setup
1: mm-hmm.
0: where it's got all of the ingredients around classy, well-dressed, smooth-talking people going through action movie tropes. But the best and worst...
1: expensive cars.
0: Actually, no.
1: No.
0: Technically,
1: I like the cars.
0: Technically, there are some expensive vehicles in it, but okay. none of them look terribly cool.
2: Cyber trucks.
3: Motorbikes.
0: Close enough. Quad bikes and gyrocopters and whatnot. It definitely has all of the ingredients of a slick action caper, but... The best and worst thing about the movie is the amount of time it takes on the logistics of what goes in to the background action of, ooh, if there's going to be a car chase and we lead them down here, we'll spring a trap where the bad guy's car falls into a hole. This will spend time showing them digging the hole and rehearsing the trap.
3: They spend a lot of time showing the planning and the preparations.
2: That is a heist movie.
1: Yeah,
2: trial.
1: That's right.
3: They even put a list on the screen of all the things, you know, all their equipment, all their weapons. Oh, we're going to need this. We're going to get that. We're going to get that. And
1: the
3: little scooter
1: slow down
3: for
1: when
3: picking
1: it does
3: up the
1: stuff
3: milk
1: like
3: from
1: that,
3: the shop.
1: Or is it actually interesting?
0: No. So interestingly, like comparing it to a heist movie like an Ocean's 11, with an Ocean's 11. The thing happens, and then they will flash back and say, ooh, here's how it happened.
1: Mm-hmm.
3: Yep.
0: Instead, this takes the time to have the whole first and second act basically be, ooh, we're going to need this later, so let's practice three escape routes. Let's have multiple vehicles in different locations. Let's plan little traps. Let's do the research.
3: Yeah, because this guy, Salazar, you know, he's got an army. They need to plan ahead.
0: But the movie focuses around Eliza Gonzalez, who essentially she's a ruthless corporate lawyer who's tasked with recovering the money. And she's got her two best boys on the job, Sid and Bronco, played by Henry Cavill and Jake Gyllenhaal, respectively.
1: Oh, wow.
0: They do make a delightful on-screen couple. I am convinced they are written as a couple. They make a few little jokes about it, and I think they're too cowardly to actually commit to showing them doing a big kiss on
1: just
0: screen.
3: I like the ambiguity of their relationship.
0: Yeah, it's ambiguous enough that you can believe whatever you want to believe. But when I was saying that the downside of the movie is the amount of prep that they put on that, the entire first act is entirely overlaid with narration. As they clearly don't trust us to follow
1: Guy
0: what's
1: Ritchie,
0: going on.
1: He does a lot
2: he
1: of talk.
2: He does do that a lot. Yes.
1: Yeah. He does a lot of info.
0: Yep. He does a lot of dialogue and a lot of snappy stuff. A lot of this, the entire first act is narration, and then it kind of drops off. It really felt like this was a note.
1: He's been around long enough to sort of experiment with the form.
0: Sure. This was written by him, produced by him, directed by him. You'd like to think that his hand is on the wheel. I quite liked it, but I have a lot of criticisms of it.
3: I liked it a lot. What I liked it that it was a sort of a two-prong thing that they were doing. On the one hand, there was this doing legal stuff through the courts, you know, to damage Salazar's sort of like business interests, particularly in places like Saudi Arabia, where they can be very picky about, or very officious, I guess. So gets him mad, gets his attention, trying to bring him to the table. And they know that he's going to, you know, send guys with guns for them. So then that's why they have all these plans set for
0: I did have a chuckle when, you know, they're throwing a spanner in the works with his construction project in Saudi, and they say, oh, now there's all these Saudi construction workers that are just sitting around doing nothing on full pay. And I was like, that's pretty... not really
1: sounds
0: how construction works in Saudi. They would all be immigrants with passports that have been stolen.
1: But it sounds like it's interesting because who are, you know, the baddies are like everybody.
0: Well,
1: the bankers are bad, the crooks are bad.
0: Pretty much. Yeah, the people
1: and
0: who
1: that's
0: want
1: always
0: their money
1: kinda
0: back
1: good
0: are bad.
1: When everybody's bad.
0: But our heroes are very
1: like the lawyer is good. A lawyer.
0: Yes. We're allowed to have good lawyers.
3: Who's smart.
1: Are
3: and
1: we?
3: Tough.
1: Okay. But
3: you know, the team, particularly sort of Sid and Bronco, are like very loyal to her because she got them out of jail once.
0: Yeah. And they do assemble
3: makes sense.
0: A colourful cast of boys to help them out, but they're not too colourful. By the end of the movie, you know most of their names and you know who they are, but they never get the Ocean's 11 style, oh, we've got this guy and we've got this guy and we've got this guy. They all seem universally competent, which is probably more realistic than an Ocean's 11 style thing. For me, it is very much a competence porn movie. It's just people who are good at their job doing a good job.
3: That's a new thing.
2: It's not that new a thing. Any you know, doctor's shows are pretty much the standard.
0: Go back to my favourite movie of all time, Heat. It was like, it's just people who are good at their jobs doing their good job well.
3: I thought it was a great exhibition of, like, set-up and payoff.
0: Yes,
3: very much so. Lots of things are set up and all of them pay off.
0: Yeah, and for a while you think that there's more setup than payoff. And I thought that was a real enjoyable treat where you see them rehearsing all of these different scenarios and then they're like,
3: Pity they hadn't needed all that.
0: Yeah, we didn't need that. And then it moves on and things take a different turn.
1: Well, it shows it as quite a creative endeavour, actually, because that's how, you know, you'd approach a creative task.
0: Yeah. Everyone is a little bit... Probably my big criticism thematically, or I guess in terms of characterization, is that the two male leads are basically interchangeable. There's no one's hot-headed, one's cool and calm. There's no...
2: One 2 weeks from retirement.
3: I would say that the Jake Gyllenhaal character has, like, the real dry sense of humour. Like, often when he's explaining something, you know, he'll have an answer that seems, what? And then you'll reveal he's just kidding and actually there is something else better.
0: That is true, but for me, almost any scene in the movie, they could have swapped roles and it wouldn't have changed a thing. It's not the biggest criticism, but there's not really much characterization to them, apart from, they both wear nice shirts. Henry Cavill is in high-waisted, non-belted trousers all the time, which is a great look for him.
2: I'm assuming he doesn't get to reload his arms again.
0: Sadly, no one pops a shirt off the whole movie, which is shocking.
1: Well, they don't need to anymore.
0: No, they don't need to anymore. The friend I saw it with said it was...
1: We can see their bodies pretty well through their clothes.
0: A misunderstanding of the female gaze. I was like, yeah, well, I'm not talking about the female gaze. I'm talking about the male gaze.
3: Yes.
0: People want Henry Cavill to pop that shirt off. Overall, so really liked it. It's an ironing movie for me. It's something you pop on to do your ironing.
1: Oh, yeah, I like the sound of that. Yeah.
0: You don't need to be paying attention 100% of the time, but it's quite good.
1: It's a bit hard to iron at the cinema, though,
2: of course.
1: So we'll
2: do well on Netflix, I assume.
0: Yes. It felt a little bit like a direct-to-streaming movie, but better than that.
3: Yeah. That is In the Grey from today. This is Mulga Bore Hard Rock.

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1: I actually like flirted with Nikki.
2: I'm gonna go get some shot.
3: Wait, I was gonna ask you,
2: what?
3: I lost my train of thought.
2: Hi.
3: One wish, Willow. You only get one wish. I wish Nikki Freeman loved me more than anyone in the entire world.
2: I love you so, so, so, so, so much.
4: It's weird how you two are dating all of a sudden. Like,
5: jeez, what kind of spell did you put on her?
6: Oh, it's a bit of the trailer for the film Obsession, and just heard Mulgabor Hard Rock, Australian Indigenous rock band with Big Train. Adam, you've seen Obsession?
7: Yes, just came from it like an hour or so ago.
6: Oh, right.
7: So this is a new film, technically second feature from Curry Barker. His first one was called Milk and Cereal, that starred himself, written, directed, $800 budget, but got it done. But this is the first one where he's actually got an actual budget of somewhere around $1 million. He's coming from the same direction as, I guess, Jordan Peele, but more closely Zach Cregger, in that he has a YouTube channel called That's a Bad Idea with Cooper Tomlinson, who is also stars in this film. And moving from comedy to horror, which is very common now. So the story here, Bear, played by Michael Johnson, is a young retail worker at a music store. His friend group are his co-workers. They regularly do trivia nights together. But Bear has had a long-time crush on Nikki, played by Indy Navarette, but can't bring up the courage to ask her out, no matter how much his other co-worker, Ian, sort of goads him into it. He goes to a new agey shop to get her a gift and spots a One Wish Willow. That's this old toy that promises to grant one wish when you break it. Of course, Bear wishes for Nikki to love him more than anyone else in the world, and unfortunately, he gets his wish. And unlike the monkey's paw, which had like three wishes, he doesn't get more wishes to wish that he didn't get his first wish.
2: Okay. So,
6: yeah.
7: That's pretty much the plot. It's a very, you know, it is the classic be careful what you wish for, you know, monkey's paw, The Simpsons did that storyline.
8: Like, Simpsons already done it.
7: Yes. Yeah. But, you know, it's more adapted for the hetero-fatalist Gen Z dating crisis of today.
8: That old chestnut.
7: Yes, that old chestnut. Yeah, I mean, you know what's happening. The thing tells you right up front what the movie is about. You kind of know where it's going. It's all about how it's executed. And, you know, as I said, this is a guy who comes from sketch comedy. So every... you know, every scene is, you know, a situation that is just cranked to 11 of how badly can this go. I've seen a couple of different film YouTubers do essays recently on the death of rom-coms. Part of the reason for that is, you know, mid-budget films dying, but also the ones that they have done just don't do well at the box office for the past decade, unlike horror. So this movie kind of seems like the solution is just do romance horror.
2: I think I like this idea.
7: Yeah, I mean, it is, like, it's still a bit rom-com because it is funny, but it is riding this line between hilarious and terrifying.
2: Which is romance.
7: Yes. But, you know, it is this series of well-defined set pieces, like from the sketch comedy world, you know, picks out something real and exaggerates it to the point of being simultaneously funny and horrible. It's kind of like that overly attached girlfriend meme cranked up to 11. But there's also the energy of, you know, classic low-budget film where, you know, it's unknown actors, they've got no baggage to them, it's just everyone involved taking the premise and running with it and just, you know, putting their best into it and, like, really, really have to... Like, the main character, the guy, is sort of playing that classic kind of nerdy, nice guy kind of character who, you know, doesn't want to impose on anyone, but in a strange way is kind of called out for that. But the star is Indy Navarette playing the girlfriend who is just like, she just turns on a dime between this just insanity and then just being really, really obsequious and then just like...
8: Do we know her from anything else?
7: No. I needed to look her up, actually, but like I had definitely not seen her before. I think that pretty much everyone in this... Because the director and the other guy who plays the friend in this, they are both like LA actors, jobbing actors. So
9: she could be a comedian too.
7: Quite possibly. Yeah. I mean, definitely Superman has the timing for it.
8: She was on Superman and Lois.
6: 13 Reasons Why.
8: I haven't watched. Yes. Also haven't watched that.
7: Yeah. I mean, this... I mean, I think that there's... It is still definitely a horror movie. Like, there is some bits in it where it gets pretty gory in bursts. And apparently they did have to edit some stuff to get themselves down to an R rating for, a couple scenes in it. But, you know, it's in very short bursts and it will almost always flip to something that is also funny after it. It is... Yeah. I think this would be really... Like, unfortunately, I saw this with, this afternoon with like four people in the cinema, but I think this would be great with a crowd because it is just such a sort of whiplash between funny and terrifying and just recognizable as well of just like anyone who's ever been in a codependent relationship will just be like,
9: that's a relationship.
7: Yes.
8: Would you actually describe it as a horror comedy or is it horror movie?
9: I thought you said it was a horror romance.
6: A rom horror.
7: Well, yeah, it's a horror about romance, but then there also is comedy. I mean, there's bits where he goes back to the store that he got the, semi monkey's paw thing, and all the people in the shop are like, oh, God, another one of these people who's like, oh, yeah, okay, you want to complain about the wish you got kind of thing, like where it just goes full comedy.
8: Okay.
6: That is Obsession. Which fell out today. This is Peachy. Who are launching their mini album, I think, tomorrow night.

0: Why don't you start with why you're here?
1: Sam, I need a dress.
0: You've come calling back to me.
1: I didn't know where else to go.
0: So tell me, what do you see in your head?
1: Me.
0: Oh, yes, I remember.
1: This is all about you.
0: What song are you singing?
1: I'll play it for you if you want.
0: I don't want to break my streak.
1: For what?
0: Of not listening to your music.
1: We have a connection, and I can't explain it.
0: You think there's something inside of you?
1: Let's cast her out.
2: Right, Mother Mary, led by Anne Hathaway, is a music artist. Something like Charlie XCX or FKA Twigs. Although I've seen other reviewers compare her to Taylor Swift.
3: Well, apparently Lowry said that he was watching Taylor Swift's behind-the-scenes documentary of her tour. So.
4: But he did say, imagine Taylor Swift in 15 years. Mm. I got more Lady Gaga than anyone.
3: Yeah.
4: But she's a pop star.
2: Yeah. Mary is in a bit of a fragile state. She suddenly turns up at the home and business premises of Sam Amsel, played by Michaela Cole from I May Destroy You, asking her to drop everything and make a dress for a special performance she's doing in a few days. Mary and Sam used to be close friends, but they haven't seen each other for a long time. Mary's gone on to stardom with no thanks for the friend who used to make her costumes, including the halo, which is Mother Mary's signature. Now Mary wants Sam's help, something that feels like her but not red. And no halo. Sam doesn't actually say, oh, you've got a nerve, but she says a lot of other things. The opening monologue from Sam in voiceover says, you're a cancer, a tumour, love and hate bound together, you deserve neither. And the dialogue continues in that vein for most of this film, which is like a two-hander stage play. Sam and Mary. And if you're going to make a film like that, I think it needs to be riveting. And I did not find this film riveting at all. All those sort of endless dialogue discussions.
4: Well, on that, we disagree. Because I thought there's something so theatrical about the staging of this film.
3: Yes.
4: I had it in the back of my mind of, could you do this as a stage play? And you can't. You could do a lot of it as a stage play.
3: I think you could do it with a stage play if you had, like, some film bits to throw in there of the concerts.
4: Well, that's not really... yeah. But yeah. I was
2: enthralled.
4: When it comes
2: to the musical bit, it's relief, you know.
4: And we talked about that. I definitely agree there in that it's two people in a room talking for most of the movie. But then
5: like
4: when
5: Louis
4: there is
5: Mal.
4: A gear shift, it's like concert footage.
2: Yep.
3: Yeah, I mean, have either of you seen The Green Knight? That was
2: no, yes.
3: Yeah. I mean, David Lowry does... I don't think he has much interest in realism, but he likes these heightened sort of things. The Green Knight was like a perfect sort of vehicle for him of doing this sort of Arthurian thing, and he's sort of doing the same thing here, and it sort of makes sense of like having this, you know, very theatrical pop star that it is very heightened, but it's, I don't know, my problem was that there was no contrast, there was no light and shade, that their talking to each other in a room was as heightened as any of the stage stuff, because they're not speaking like real people. Like, they have these very flowery dialogues to each other, and you know, particularly Michaela Cole is great,
2: yeah.
3: But she is not talking like a human being. Like,
4: no, and
3: it's the whole thing is extremely heightened.
4: And to me, that was what made it. If it had been more grounded, I wouldn't have been on board, but there's something mythic and mystic about it.
3: Yeah,
4: there's a scene
3: that is definitely what he's going for.
4: Where when Michaela Cole is just describing the dress she wants to make, and the train of the dress is going to be made out of every gown she's ever worn, and she's hypnotized you by halfway through this dialogue.
3: Mm.
4: And she, first of all, she has the most striking countenance of any actor that you can ask for. But the way it's shot and the way that her voice just sort of drones you into this state of being open to it. It feels like she's casting a spell.
3: You can't oversell, like, how pretty this is. I mean, it is very, very pretty. It's well shot. The actors are great. All this... I'm not sure if I bought Anne Hathaway as a pop star. She's a little bit too mannered and stage musical-y. But, everything looks fantastic. Everything sounds fantastic. All this kind of thing. I think that there's just this hollowness to it. Like, it's very surface level. And, like, the actual story of what the relationship between these two women is actually kind of simple when you get down to the end of it. Mm. And, like, in a way, you get more background on Anne Hathaway's character than Michaela Cole's character. She is only in relationship to the pop star that I was your designer and you left me behind, but we don't get much other information. And we're very, you know, they're cagey about how deep their relationship is. They're sort of, you know, oh, maybe they were romantically involved.
4: Just like In the Grey.
3: Yes. Mm. Yeah, but leaves that vague. But that would be more interesting if we had actually more idea of what Michaela Cole's character was. And I mean, in a way, Anne Hathaway's character is... only so goes so far as you know, her image. And again, that all could be intentional, but, like, it means that accusations of this being very style over substance and pretentious are kind of... to argue with them.
5: But remember, there have been various British films called The Dresser about an actor... starting to lose their status, and their dresser is the one who's trying to hold it together. So it's almost like a genre. And I think usually they've been plays.
3: Well, and films about artifice and how important it is to us in today's culture at the surface level.
4: Without giving too much of the plot away, I thought the greatest interplay was, you know, we're talking about what's the toll that art takes on the artist and what's the toll that fame takes, because both of them are famous in their realm.
3: Yeah.
4: And both of them had a symbiotic relationship.
3: Yeah, which is the sort
4: only
3: of...
4: one of them can be the Lady Gaga, and the other one, you know, how famous can a costume designer be?
3: I mean, you could be pretty famous. That's the thing. Yeah. I mean, they could have shown her show that she was apparently working on. They didn't really delve into that. I mean, I did love that sequence where they're showing, you know, the toll of the touring musician of her going through this world
4: that
3: tour or whatever.
4: Brilliant. Yeah.
3: There's so many great sequences in this.
2: Yeah. I like the way that the memories were sort of brought to life sort of in the room with Sam and Mary sort of like watching, you know, like that sort of ghost conjuring session
4: and
2: that
4: the way
2: Mary went on.
4: You know, halfway through speaking, it would drop to key lights, and that felt very theatrical. You know, it just highlights one person, and then all of a sudden the background's different, and it felt like a trick.
2: Yeah. And, you know, involving, you know, Imogen, who is played ridiculously by FKA Twigs.
4: Yeah, and she was really good.
3: Yeah, she's been getting a lot of... But, you know, she's working on it. She has been for a while.
2: Yeah.
3: It's very clear the last song in it is definitely one of hers, because it just... I was listening to it and going, yeah, that's her style. But, I don't know. I mean, there is one criticism I haven't heard people do, and I'm a little bit loath to do it, but there is this fact that the two people who understand magic in this are both the black women, and it's like a bit magical Negro, but anyway.
4: wouldn't have taken that away, but interesting insight.
2: But I definitely think it's probably the most polarizing film of the year. People either love it or hate it. I found it pretentious twaddle. Peter loves it.
5: I love it on a technical level,
3: but also pretentious. Like, I could, it could be both.
5: What's wrong with pretentious?
2: This is Anne Hathaway from the soundtrack to Mother Mary and the FKA Twigs song, My Mouth is Lonely for You. Pass the aux in next.

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0: hard to see a future involving love, and it's hardly good news if it's involving us. Involving us, it's involving. It's hard to see a future involving love, and it's hardly good news if it's involving us. It's involving us,
1: river.
0: It's involving.

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0: Welcome to Past the Orcs. You are listening to Nangus. Unfortunately, Lilo cannot be here tonight, but you're holding it down with the Three Musketeers.
1: Come on, baby.
2: Let's go.
0: So we got Nangus.
3: It's your boy Freeman.
4: It's your boy Dave.
0: All three of us in the mix.
2: Hold on, we also
0: have a very special guest for you tonight, but we will get into that very shortly. Just a very quick read back. It is also 8:15 on the clock. It's looking like a Dido music video clip out there at the moment.
3: It is.
0: It's very rainy. Moody. It's very somber. It's great weather to have a cigarette
1: and some
0: Vietnamese pho.
1: And, tempting.
0: Just take in the sights, you know, watch people get wet. But anyway, we have a quick read back. We started off with Out For Me by River Free. Then we had Sorry For The Wait with Coates featuring Casto One. Shout out the boy.
3: Shout out the boys.
0: Sorry For The Wait. That's off the new album by Coates. What were you boys reckoning about that one?
3: Momo, what do you think?
2: I haven't heard it yet.
0: It was playing in the studio, brother.
2: Yeah, one song. I gotta hear the whole project.
0: What do you think of that particular song with Casto One and Coates on it?
2: No, it went hard. Casto, Prince of Brisbane. Good to see like a bit of the old school and the new school kind of linking up. A similar sound, but you know.
0: Came through with the heat,
2: yeah, definitely. Yeah, that went hard.
4: It's interesting Coates hearing like proper Oz rap bars on like a semi hood trap sort of vibe. Like, we're definitely going to talk a little bit more about that later tonight. But it's just one of those things where I'm just like, oh, does he actually pop off or does he not really? And it's kind of in between for me.
0: I miss the old Coates, straight from the gold Coates, you know. But then we also had Real Fresh Part 2, that's in brackets, Jack Blom featuring the boy Ukulele, which we actually joined live in the tunnel with yours truly, Nangus One.
4: Nangu.
0: And we also have, sort of live in the studio, he's joined to us via a telecommunication cup and string sort of setup going on. And yeah, I have the wonderful Chris Nelson, a.k.a. Absolution, a.k.a. the powerhouse behind House of Wubs. Many other hats. He wears lots of them. But yeah, say hello to the people of Brisbane.
5: Hello, Brisbane. How's it going? Well, for me, it's great, honestly. Nice and rainy and enjoyable.
0: True. Is it actually not pissing down on the Gold Coast right now?
5: Oh, it's gloomy, but, I mean, she's not completely, you know, too bad, you know what I mean?
0: Great live weather update from the Gold Coast. But anyway, we've got Chris live in the studio, I guess, tonight, because me and him and as well Ukulele, who you just heard on this recent track, we did a killer mix. Chris shelling it down for 54 straight minutes. There is a YouTube link on my story at the moment. But I guess I just wanted to get Chris in to talk a little bit about what sort of work goes in behind those sorts of productions, what sort of gave him the idea, why we did it. But yeah, I guess giving the reins to you, Chris, what sort of gave you the idea, first of all, to do this sort of thing?
5: Really, I mean, living in this area my whole life, and funny enough, when I was 6 years old, my brother jumped that train line with a mountain bike,
0: and that's how
5: he got sponsored by Unit, and I've just grown up in this area, down in that train tunnel my whole life, even when I was younger and doing mischievous things, that's where we went to do mischievous stuff.
0: I've definitely been to that tunnel before. Even meeting, I think, like, you as well, and then, like, finding out that you live right up the road is just so sick.
5: Yeah.
4: Wow.
5: It was kind of like before the public eye, it was kind of a nice little secret spot. But then over the last 10 years, it's become quite public. But even Nangus and all, Angus is dead, I should say now. we've even done some photo shoots and stuff like that there. But for years, just even from running events on the Gold Coast in Brisbane, it was just kind of like, I wish I could go back to the grassroots of like warehouse stuff and more underground, you know, less money involved, less, you know, corporate kind of stuff, and just more really about the music. And that was kind of just a bit of a testing ground, you know, to finally put it into fruition, because we've been talking about it for a year and I just kind of kept putting it off because of other endeavors, you know. And it was like, man, you know what, I'm never going to do it. It's never going to happen, you know. We've got to actually do this. So really the idea was just a long time coming from running events and being a DJ and growing up in the area. It just kind of all accumulated into one kind of thing into the moment, you know.
0: It was so sick. Like, the video is really cool. I watched it all in full today, but being there in person, I was like, there needs to be like 200 people here, and we need to be charging them $10 a head at least. Like,
5: yeah,
0: it was just the sickest atmosphere in that train tunnel with all the lights and just like
4: the music. The lighting, I wanted to ask about, because it was quite
0: Very professional.
4: I thought, and I was like, "Oh, who the fuck are these guys?" And I was like, "Who has Nangi got in to, you know, get all this shit going?" So
0: they didn't. That's all them, bro. I didn't get no one in. They got me in, bro.
4: Yeah. And so, did you have like background experience in lighting and that sort of stuff? Obviously, from your events.
5: Not particularly me, but my roommate Jared. He is the manager of BJ Sound and Lighting on the Gold Coast, and him and I have been mates for a long, long time. And over the years, you know, I had a free spot and he moved in, so he's been living here for probably about 5 years. And when I was running events, I got him to pretty much do like a lot of the lighting suggestions. He set a lot of it up. We've had other people too that have also been involved, like a mate of ours, Jack, but Jared's been the main source of that. And basically I just asked him if he could bring a Jenny and some lights and set it all up. And for a guy who works at a lighting and speaker store, it was kind of pretty easy for him to kind of work around that. And really I just bring, you know, the MCs by knowing them and bringing my camera gear, because I'm also a photographer, so I could kind of just already bring my experience of knowing how to use, you know, high-end cameras, and you just kind of combine all that together and you kind of get that result, you know?
4: 100%. I think just watching it from my end, not expecting something like this to come out, you know, getting Nangus on board, getting all that on board, it definitely gives a lot of like it should be an event sort of vibe. Like, it's 100%. Shocking how empty it was, yet how full it felt. And I was like, definitely got to put something together.
5: Yeah, so I'm actually in the chat to the council. It is something I've been chatting to them about. It is a lot of legalities and stuff. And you can do some illegal stuff, don't get me wrong, but I think just with my experience of doing stuff, I'm kind of really hoping to push it as a legitimate thing and trying to keep costs down and something that isn't going to have a lot of repercussions, and we can really kind of promote this as like a, you know, a great thing that could happen more often. And I wanted more people there, but I thought, you know, keep it personal, keep it small, keep it to the crew that we trust. And then hopefully that proves enough to some other people or even higher ups or like council and stuff like that, that can hopefully see that there is an opportunity for something really good there and it not be a complete, you know, mess.
0: Deepa's definitely got some experience as well running free events in public spaces. Tell us a little bit about what you've learned, I guess, Deepa.
4: Well, I think just that, like, you're going to find a lot of trouble, personally. Like, I don't think it's going to be easy, man. Like, the whole thing sounds like a fucking red flag to me. And if you're dealing with the fucking Liberal Council, sorry, I shouldn't be swearing, sorry. If you're dealing with the Liberal Council, you know, who don't really support, you know, arts and creative community and stuff like that, it might be definitely really difficult to do something like that.
0: Look at these criminals in the train tunnel. We don't even like this open.
4: I would never say this, but frick it, man. You got to do it illegally. That's my opinion.
5: Yeah, that's kind of going to be the last resort, you know what I mean, keeping it to that. I think even if we don't go down, you know, the council route, it's just keeping it at like 100 people or something like that. Just not getting it.
0: Hush, hush. This is a...

0: that do more like techno and, you know, garage, no real dubstep, but still they had a massive festival. Not massive, pretty decent sized festival with like, I think it was at 1,000 or 2,000 people, I'm not too sure, but that was under the Narang Highway. That was like literally under the Narang Highway and they got it all legally done. So
1: it can be done.
0: It can be done. And I've seen it firsthand. I think the council right now are kind of up to the idea a little bit. Just, I don't really know what's going on, but it seems to be a bit of a time to at least ask the question. And then, hey,
1: as long
0: if the
1: as
0: question,
1: they're getting paid, they don't care, eh?
0: Yeah, then in the end, I'll have to find my own way around it. You know what I mean?
2: Yeah, for sure, for sure. And then I guess, obviously, now we know you've got that in the works and you're planning for a legitimate show. What is the vibe for this? Is this after the first show? Let's talk about even more in the future. Is that something you're going to endeavour into? Make it like a long-term project if it works out well?
0: If it works out well, for sure. Like from over running, you know, proper base events in like clubs for nearly the last 7 to 8 years, like I do love it, but I'm a little bit... there's a lot of logistics in the sense of just like clubs, how they run stuff, how you get paid and all of that. And it is a hard market. And so it's like
1: difficult.
0: Free spaces or open spaces. But I think the thing with open spaces like that, it can allow a lot of locals to really shine because of the atmosphere that it's in. Instead of just a normal club that you walk in and you pay $40 ticket to, you know, really not watch anything that you really want to watch. This is just, I think the vibe and the area is really what will attract people. So, you know, locals really have a chance to stand out. We don't have to book some international act and we could put on, you know, grime MCs for dubstep and trap, and it doesn't have to be all just the most popular music that's going around right now, if you get what I'm trying to say. It really
2: for sure,
0: just opens
2: for sure.
0: that up.
2: Bit more of a niche community for sure to lock into.
1: When you target to everyone, you don't appeal to anyone.
2: Definitely.
1: So it's
0: exactly.
1: You got to appeal to those niche markets because, they're the people that love it, live it, breathe it. So, I guess we'll talk probably more about this in a bit. We'll play some tunes for these lovely patient listeners. But we'll definitely get some more words from you, Chris, or AKA Absolution. Where can the people find you in the meantime while they're listening to these lovely, lovely tunes we're about to play for them?
0: Yeah, bloody oath, lucky listeners. But Instagram, Facebook, just absolution.dj should come up as your first choice.
1: Awesome. The brother Chris. All right, well, taking it away, we're going to run it with Lethal Weapon by Coloured Noise featuring Fracture, Scotty Hines. Lovely choice. Let's go.
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1: Language and content warning. Anyone that hasn't put your kids to bed or just listening with young ears, cover them, change the station. This is your official warning. There's going to be some swear words. All right.

0: All right. You are locked into the relaxing sounds of Past the Orcs 4ZZZ ASMR show. You're joined by Angus. Who else have we got in the studio? Who else have we got? We got Big Deef.
1: Big Deef. All right, never mind. Enough of the ASMR. That's all you're getting. So we are back in the studio. The time is 8:39 on your clock. And then we have a quick read back of the tunes we just played for our lovely listeners that are hopefully over the age of at least 15. Parental guidance is always advised with Past the Orcs.
2: What were you listening to when you were 15?
1: Some hood trap shit. ASAP Rocky. Did you guys do that new Spotify thing? That showed you what your first ever song was?
2: True.
1: Mine was Yonkers by Tyler, Creator. And it was in 2013, bro. I've been about this. I've been about this underground weird hip hop that sounds like no one should listen to it. But anyway, quick read back. We started that bracket off with Yugoslav Young Gus. I like that guy's artist name. I could get around that.
2: That's dope, yeah.
1: Then we had Lethal Weapon with Colored Noise, Fracture, Scotty Hines. We also had Everybody by Mr. Grievous and Rob Shaker. Some old Coates, Infant and Lavish Living Scum. Proper Gold Coast music right there with Tip Top. Then we finished on Big Hoofa by Juicebox. There's two X's in that Juicebox name, by the way, for anyone listening at home. And then we are back. We are live. We're playing some music from around the country. You're joined by, you know, yours truly, Angus is Dead, a.k.a. Nangus. We've got Freemo to the left of me. I got Darius right in front of me. And then we're also joined by Big Chris on the speakerphone.
2: Chris.
1: Give us some words of wisdom, Chris.
3: Let's see. If someone tells you no, just do it anyway.
2: Type shit. Especially with council.
1: It's easier to beg for forgiveness than ask for permission.
4: 100%. Especially dealing with the council, the Liberal Council.
1: Yeah, FTCC stands for council. You can tell what the F stands for. We're not allowed to say profanity on this station.
2: Flip the council.
1: We
2: guys.
1: Only let the artists do it now because we're good boys. But anyway, what we're going to do, I'm going to ask Chris some questions. One that we like to do for all of our guests. Name me a suburb that you hate. What suburb have you got beef with, Chris? Whether their Macca's location just is not convenient, they're never open when they need to be. Tell me a suburb that you dislike.
3: This is a hard contender.
1: There's so many that suck, but we got to pick one or two, maybe.
3: I'd say Robina is up there for me. I don't know what it is about Robina on the Gold Coast. It's just the housing, how it's set up. It's just like it was a nice area. It still kind of actually is a nice area now, but everyone used to talk about how good it was.
1: Yeah, their shops used to go off. I haven't heard anyone mention Robina Town Shopping Centre in a minute.
3: Mm. Yeah, exactly. And it was just like
1: that used to be like Pack Fair before Pack Fair was Pack Fair.
3: Yeah, correct. Actually, it's pretty spot on. You know what? Nah, not Robina anymore. It used to be honest, it's Burley. Like Burley is like a nice.
1: Wow. Damn. He hates Cock Rock, bro. He's got beef.
3: Nah, it's just got a lot of toss pots down there now.
1: Going to Burley and seeing all the people lined up for the Burley pub. And I'm like, I'm going here for free to go have a nice day at the beach. And I'm just like annoyed looking at you. Like,
3: I think Burley is the people for me. And it's not like all the Burley people are bad. It's just like the busy hours. It's just like, dude, get me out of here. This is just a cesspit. But Burley itself, I love the area. It's just
1: the people.
3: How it's,
1: I agree. Yeah. No one in Burley's there for the right reasons.
3: Yeah. Most people don't live in Burley that are there. They're from
4: everywhere. I'm one of those people.
1: I'm also a tourist in Burley, but I feel like I treat it still better than the locals. And I'm like climbing on the place where you're not meant to climb and stuff.
3: Yeah.
2: They're the good ones.
3: Yeah, I've got a few places I don't like, but it's all for different reasons. And it's like I actually all like the spots. It's just all one little thing. You know, I don't have like a distinctive one place. I'm like, burn that place.
1: Tell you one spot on the Gold Coast I do like. that train tunnel, bro. That was pretty cool. But anyway, that was a smooth transition.
2: Allegedly on
1: surely.
2: The Gold Coast.
1: That was a allegedly on the Gold Coast, but
3: yeah, allegedly,
1: you know,
3: yes.
1: It could be on a silver or bronze coast.
2: It could be, yeah.
1: So there's many coasts that it could be on.
2: But
1: I guess.
2: Can you speak a little bit? I played a house party show at my residence a couple months ago. What's it like playing that kind of hometown show, you know? Like,
1: he's done heaps of house parties too.
2: Like, where you live inspires so much of the music. So does it all feel a bit more real when you're there?
3: Yeah, it does, but it's funny because the Gold Coast has always been, like, the nightlife here, I will not lie, is atrocious. It's got,
1: so
3: like,
1: true.
3: Very rarely...
1: B105 type beat.
3: Yeah, there is some better nights lately, but that's all from, like, promoters, not clubs. All of the actual venues here are mostly pretty trash when it comes to the music selection. Mm. And I think for me, really, like, my brand's the House of Wubs, right? It started as a house party, but I took all my experience of being a photographer in clubs and, you know, knowing decent-sized DJs that had a decent following and played, like, cooler music than just, like, you know, Chris Brown every fucking night. Sorry.
1: No, you're all good. Guests are allowed to swear.
2: That's right.
1: To a certain point.
3: But you get what I mean, where... I don't know. It's just like I kind of really felt like the Gold Coast just did not have a lot of its own voice. It was just like what's popular, what's going to get tourists in. So that's why I started a house party, the House of Wubs originally, as a house party with high production value. We spent, you know, a lot of money on it, and we didn't earn any money. There was not even any ticket like price. It was just something to build, and I didn't really care about losing money. I just wanted to hopefully then take that into somewhere else, if you get what I mean, like a little bit further. But yeah, it was definitely, it felt like a community thing where all the people on the Gold Coast that couldn't get dubstep or couldn't get trap or couldn't get, you know, UK bass or, you know, all those genres back in 2018 that were kind of slept on the Gold Coast, it just kind of felt like a real hub for everyone to come to who was a Gold Coast bass lover.
2: Yeah, for sure.
5: And how have you seen, like, the Gold Coast scene kind of evolve over time, you know, with, you know, these promoters kind of, you know, putting in the work to build the community there? Like, is there something to actually be known about now that Goldie sort of has this sort of underground scene?
3: Yeah, definitely. If you're into, like, garage, techno, you know, hard house, you know, which is still kind of more on the popular side of the bass side, but at least it's better than hearing Chris Brown 7 days a week.
5: Definitely,
3: not that I don't like Chris Brown, but when you hear R&B 7 days a week, it gets really boring. Or even if you hear really any genre that's 7 days a week, it gets really, really boring. And that's probably the big issue with the Gold Coast. But yes, there are people like Taste Club, Need to Freak. There's been some other brands I've worked with, Short Fuse, and a few others that have definitely brought, but they either go big and conglomerate or they kind of die out, or, you know, you get a bit over it. Like even me, I can kind of talk from that experience. So it's definitely better. I will not deny that, but it's all by people like us who have a love for it or want to throw events, not like a club that goes, hey, let's host something different. It's got to be some sort of promoter that really wants to tap into that niche market, if that makes sense.
5: For sure. Well, if there's anything else you want to talk about before we let you go, like maybe some shout outs, maybe some cool other projects that you're working on besides this one, go ahead.
3: Yeah, well, I want to give a big shout out to Ooks and Angus is Dead, that's for sure. Those two boys were on the mic, and big ups for coming through. And it was a community thing for all of us. You know, none of us were making money, so big ups on those boys backing me. And they've already played at one of my shows when I had Humdy a while ago. They were on mic, and that was kind of, I guess, a bit of a tester to really know that this would work. But big shout out to them. And I would definitely, even on my end, I guess, I've kind of pulled back from shows, but that's just to get a little bit of my life sorted and stop being so broke because of running consistent
1: for
3: DJ
1: real.
3: Shows. But
1: bro's put in years to this,
2: making sacrifices.
3: Yeah, years
2: for the
3: and years. I need a bit of a break, but I'm definitely going to get back into it just with a different approach. But definitely the train tunnel thing, which is a non-disclosed location that no one knows about. that is going to be definitely something I'm working on. I do have some clubs on the coast. I want to do some local nights. But I guess the last thing that I'm really trying to do, and again, this is still a while off. I've been planning this for a while. I've got to do it, but I'm going to try and do a bit of a feature film that is regarding DJ stuff. So not a documentary, but a horror film that revolves around DJ stuff, but I won't give too much of away.
5: That's interesting. You know, whenever you get that done, you should go and visit our... Fortune Blue Dead Neighbours film club that before coming into our show and talking about your movies.
1: Get them to talk about your hip-hop film, and then we talk about your hip-hop film too.
3: Yeah, buddy.
1: DJ horror movie.
3: Yeah. Next time, I definitely need to be at the studio instead of over the phone. That'll be phenomenal, but a bit of my bad
1: we'll
3: having
1: some
3: a little
1: Chris
3: bit of
1: ASMR, have the proper, we'll be able to hear all the S's. Now, you also have a live show coming up soon. I bought a ticket to that tonight. So plug that. Plug some of your socials where people can find you. And some major shout-outs to whoever's been supporting.
3: Well, on my end, I guess absolution.dj at wherever you want, or the House of Wubs, or Solution Film. And that's pretty much my three main plugs of my things I do, which I've got plenty more, but they're the main three.
1: And where's your show? Is it next weekend or weekend after?
3: For Aftermath, which is some of my other boys, they kind of took over for shows when I bailed out. It was kind of good timing. I've got Aftermath, which is at the Brightside, which is a great venue. They've actually spent quite a lot of money doing a really good lighting, and they got fire throwing things. They got lasers. They got a massive screen. It's an open courtyard, but if it does rain, it can close with a roof. So either way, it's going to be nice and open with the stars, or the day and the stars with this. Or if it rains, we're all good. We're covered.
1: How many people are on the lineup? The poster I can't even read without having to take a break. But it's an 11-hour rave.
3: Yeah, I don't know the number. But let's just take a stab at, I reckon it's 21.
5: Wow.
1: There's a lot of DJs on this list. A lot of people are doing back-to-backs and stuff. Yeah. So, if you guys are in the Valley looking for something to do next weekend, I think it kicks off...
3: The 23rd.
1: Yeah. And when are doors?
3: Yes, of course. They're going to do doors.
5: No, when are they?
1: Yeah, when do they open
3: when
1: the
3: are
1: place?
3: They? I think it's 12 p.m. Oh, no, 12 a.m. to 11:30 p.m. if I'm correct. It's midday to nighttime.
1: Yeah, it's midday to midnight. It's 12 hours of straight. But
5: hectic.
1: Booyah shaka.
2: All right, well, let's spin a couple more tracks. What do we got next, Angus?
1: Fremo's laptop. We're looking at great stuff here. We're starting it off with Winner by Cursor. Absolute bop with this one by Cursor. Bit of a throwback. Shout out King Curse. All right, let's go.

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0: Boom! Shut up, Brisbane. It's PTA, baby. Come
1: time
0: on. 9:19. It's your boy, Freemo.
2: It's your boy, Deef.
3: It's Nangus.
0: Coming at you on a rainy Thursday night.
2: Tight.
0: Rap is in the air. I reckon...
2: Gotham City.
0: Yeah, Gotham City type shit. We got some... Is it
3: the
0: New
3: City's
0: Husky?
3: Eating
0: or is it
3: itself.
0: Just
2: give us the read back, Freemo.
1: It's a big read back. Make sure you take a big breath for this one. We took a light smoko.
2: Light. Started talking about origin stories, man.
1: Light work, lad. Light work.
0: Did we play the JC track?
1: We started back with Winner, bro.
0: Yep. All right. We got
1: I'm Locked
0: Winner
1: In
0: by Cursor with the Pingers in the Sky. Guess Again by JK47 and Dre Dub.
1: Classic.
0: What's Good by JC and De La Wu. Laters by Villy Season and Jorda. SS Sideways Triangle Humpy Thing. What's the lesser than?
1: SS Arrow.
0: SS Coldy. Arrow
1: Greater
0: by
1: Than Symbol.
0: Incognito by Tyrrell. Amaretto Sour by T-Moss. Just Normality by Sprog Dog. Rotten by Bend. Bring It All Back by Hunter and a bunch of others. Rot by Coates. Wombat and Husky. And here we are.
1: That's a big read back.
0: That's a big read back.
1: Give us it one more time, Freeman. Nah, I'm scamming. Nah.
2: We're going again.
0: Okay. No, I do want to talk about something, though, because Angus wanted to talk about this.
3: Hood Talking Trap points.
0: Versus Boom Bap. For anyone that doesn't know, Hood Trap has been making waves over the last year and like a little bit.
1: Do you reckon Cult Shot has started it or they just like made it popular?
0: Yeah. I think they made it popular in Australia. I think Fortune was the one who started it, Hood Trap.
1: It's definitely Detroit.
0: But Ribby has taken over. That's what I would say. Ribby is now the most streamed person out of everyone. More than Cold Shotter, actually. And who would be some big Boom Bap names to put up against?
2: That's you, Nangi. Come on, put it up there.
0: Here we go.
1: I feel like Boom Bap is like, it ain't about the streams, though. It's more about like, record sale. They would then put like a record out.
0: Okay, so then I guess for like the Oz rap Boom Bap scene, right? Who would you say is kind of, we'll do local level and Australia wide. Local level, who's taking it right now?
1: Definitely like Ari.
0: Oh, interesting.
1: Ari's just my favorite rapper. He's a rapper's rapper.
0: For sure. Yeah, 100%.
1: He's like for the scene. You see him at every other local hip hop show. He like, you know, he raps about graffiti.
0: Shout out, Ari. One, we should put on Richter.
1: I love that tune.
0: Has he got any other songs out? He hasn't, eh?
1: That new one with IMD, the Ambo. Right.
0: Yep. For
1: Man
0: sure,
1: down
0: for sure.
1: Called Ambo.
0: Ari's just got to start releasing more fucking music and get his name
1: I like
0: out
1: it.
0: I'm annoyed.
1: It's like a Supreme drop. You wait for it, bro. Like,
0: but he sort of, when he was on the show... It was like he's gearing up for a run. He is. He was like, I was putting him on. He said, I'm not fucking around with not getting paid for shows anymore. Like, all due respect. Like, you know, if
1: he's
0: people ask
1: business.
0: Me, I'm about business now. When he got his teeth back, he got his soul back, you know, type shit. Like,
1: yeah, bro.
0: We
1: lost Ari for a minute.
0: For sure. So that's local level. How about Australia?
1: I feel like.
0: Even you can pull in the OGs, but whoever you
1: like
0: think.
1: I feel like Wombat, though. Like, even though, like, he's like. He's like in sort of retirement era. It's like he was just such a good rhyme schemer. But then you've also got like the goats that haven't made music in like 10, 15 years well. Like,
0: but who still has it though? You know what I'm saying?
1: I think the crown is Posse Shot. It has to be Posse Shot.
0: Yeah, I agree.
1: I can't believe I didn't even think of them first. But yeah, like no one else.
0: It's such a household name, you don't even think about it, bro.
1: They're not in the mix because it's a duo, so that's like the power of it too. But like just the culture, you go to their shows and like you feel like when you're a Posse Shot fan, you feel like you're part of something. When you're a Kid Curvy fan or a fucking whatever fan, bro, like Indigo Merkabah fan or whatever, it's like you probably don't feel like you're part of something. Like,
0: yeah, for
1: Posse
0: sure.
1: Shot feels like you're in the crew. You're going to go paint a train with a bunch of people after the show. Like,
0: yeah.
1: You're
0: going to
1: go
0: for sure.
1: Cause some mischief.

0: of it. Yeah, like you see the same people that make Boom Bap. Some of these people you do still see at underground shows, vice versa. In Brisbane, it's not. I don't feel it's as divided. I can't speak for other states.
1: That's true, yeah.
0: But then, like, at the same time, the people that aren't actually making music, like, the people that are just fans to both of those things, you'll never see those two groups of people, like, together. They're divided.
1: For sure. What do you think, Momo, about hood trap and Boom Bap, maybe from more of a technical point of view?
0: What sounds better?
2: Honestly, I got to tap in properly with the Australian scene more. But when you kind of look at it from, like, what's going on over in the US.
1: Yeah.
2: Someone is at the door.
0: Oh, we got big up Trizzy Tristan.
1: Trizzy Tristan
2: in the building. The coming in with a friend for the show. Anyway, but, trap's taken over. Like, it was all over the 2018. I feel like the Boom Bap shit's definitely kind of coming back. It's having like a second.
0: It's having a resurgence. I actually hated Boom Bap for a bit.
2: Yeah.
0: Damn. Very long time ago.
2: And like, and I think the trap had its like really hot moment and burned super bright all from like, 2013 through to like 2020.
1: Future shit.
2: Yeah, like future stuff. Atlanta was going crazy, like redefining
0: Kendrick,
2: the entire game.
0: Drake.
2: Yeah,
0: they're like, all on the same beats, like similar type.
2: For sure. And like you saw like old school rappers like Kendrick and like J. Cole hopping on the trap stuff because that was the hot sound. I don't know. I think it's coming back.
1: On the American history, bro.
2: The American history.
0: Sure. What do you think about like, because we were talking about this off air, but like I feel like with hood trap, it's lost a bit of the like hard hitting of just regular trap. Like regular trap's been around for like ages. Mm. But these new like jerky or like the beats that are very distorted, I'm just sort of like, oh, like they're all a bit repetitive. Like I understand that's what makes the genre the genre. But at the same time, I'm like the real trap beats. Like I was listening to Chief Keef, something that he made in like 2024, but it was like Mike Will made it. Real hard hitting drums and just cool melodies, and I was like, real trap's just so sick. I don't know, just trap, just TRAP by itself.
1: Well, I guess it's kind of one of those things, it's like a subgenre at the end of the day, but
0: I do notice
1: the like the hood trap artists do dabble with trap on its own as well,
0: correct?
1: Which that with some jerk elements and whatever, they make it their own, but look. That's what's moving at the moment in the Australian scene. A lot of underground stuff, a lot more niche stuff is coming to the surface. But
0: I can't knock the hustle of the new wave.
1: Definitely not. I think, it's one of those things that, as in music, it has to evolve. And if it evolves in that direction, then, that's what the people want. I fuck with it most of the time. I think it's good.
0: We can't just keep making Boom Bap either.
1: Like,
0: there has to be something else. But
1: yeah. For sure. And I think that, like, looking at Casto's appearance on Coates' newest album kind of shows that there is definitely opportunity for that to happen. And, I think that, fuck it. Like, why not just connect the worlds? At least in my eyes, I want to bring everyone together. It's always been my mission to do that.
0: As a live venue owner and operator, can hood trap and Boom Bap ever come together
1: definitely.
0: In harmony?
1: Definitely.
0: The same lineup?
1: I really think that, like, music is music, bro, and you can 100% mix two different genres together. There's definitely room for hood trap elements to be on a Boom Bap beat. Like, I always think about it, and I'm like, there is so many things that you could do to make it a Boom Bap song, but use hood trap drums or, like, have, like, hood trap beat, but have like Boom Bap.
0: The structure of a Boom Bap kicks and drums, but use hood trap
1: like
0: presets and sounds.
1: Sounds or whatever. There's definitely room for that sort of stuff to happen. But anyway,
0: that's the Teller comeback, bro.
2: From. It's when it all melts together into some new fucking thing.
0: What Teller's gonna come back with.
1: Nah,
0: bro.
1: Fuck that shit. I ain't doing all right, let's fucking a couple tracks
2: boom
1: and then
2: trap.
1: We'll come back in Momo. What we got next?
0: Yeah, what would you call? Call the hybrid baby of hood trap and Boom Bap right before we go back.
1: Trap bap. Trap bap.
0: Trap bap.
1: Was it hood trap? Hood bap.
2: All right. You heard it here first.
1: Hood boom.
0: Putting hood bap on the map. This is PTA.
2: We're making the call. If you're listening and you're a rapper,
0: text in.
2: You need to start making

0: Trap Bap.
1: Text in if you have a better name than Trap Bap.
0: Like, we'll see you in a month. We'll have you in.
2: Hood Trap Bap.
0: Your new Trap Bap songs, and we will invent a new rap subgenre.
3: Text in 0420626733 if you got any fucking ideas.
0: But until
1: give
0: then,
1: us two random genres and we'll try and name it after this.
3: Sounds true. Good. All right, spin it. What we got?
0: Until then, we're listening to Serotonin by Tommy Marsh in all capital. There's some bad words in this, so you should keep
3: close
0: that in
3: your
0: mind.
3: Ears. Close your ears.
0: We'll see you on the flip side.

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1: 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You do it in the streets. You do it at home. 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
0: Yeah. 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

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Nobody eats fucking meat pies anymore except for me. They've been pushed to the back of 7-Eleven. Every culture has their own smoke ceremony. 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And then that's how we've got so many cunts smoking shard these days, blowing big plumes, trying to replicate.

0: Yeah.
1: It's the master of all this artistry, the Mr. Rasta Wade, young blaze bastard from artistry. Forever on my target, I braise the beef in the market, been lethargic. We retired from sipping lean over charge, afraid of margin, smoking ganja sauce from Argentina.

0: Ace in the cuff, pop on the beat. Beat them fucking Falcons. I'm feeding my boy Ace in two.
1: Ace is safe from the fucking dust, cause we keep it fucking red hot.
2: One thing you guys is to get back.

0: serious, bro.
1: I know. You got that.
2: I would have bought 30 deeper. Pit shirts, deeper, bro.
1: Yeah, I bought a
0: it
1: pit
0: was a
1: shirt.
0: Struggle, man. I had people upselling it and it was still not selling, bro.
1: It's my favorite shirt.
0: I know. I will buy one off you.
2: You hit me with the...
0: I saved one
2: I rocked
0: me.
2: Up to the pit. Oh, Darius is like, oh, yo, you get a discount that I rocked over there. And then they're like, standard price. And I was like, you know what? I'm going to pay the stand price.
0: What
2: I support
0: legend,
2: local.
0: Bro.
2: I support local, bro.
0: He could have just came over and been like, Darius, where's the discount? And I would have been like, oi, I got you. But like,
2: imagine doing that part. That would have been way more crap.
1: I don't want no screw.
2: Darius, he's not giving me the discount.
1: it was a good cause. Men's mental health. I bought some raffle tickets as well. So
2: yeah, shout out to men with no mental health.
1: True. Yeah, shout out them.
2: They need it.
1: Men do need it.
0: Is there any last things you guys want to promote? I know you've got a show coming out. You're gonna promote it, but what's the exclusive? Tell us the exclusive.
1: True, tomorrow we're announcing Junk Bar to launch the Freemo mixtape.
0: Type shit. Momo going out there, making a name for himself.
1: But I ain't doing it alone. We got Young Yadaki and Alira on the lineup as well.
2: Oh, fresh.
1: Everyone's dropping new projects, debuting them for the first time, so it should be a good night of fresh new music ready
2: the scene's
1: for
2: looking
1: the years
2: healthy.
1: Of Brisbane.
0: Yeah, of course, it always is. Nagy, you got anything coming out for the people?
2: I got some videos in the works. They're getting finalized. I won't even tell you who they're with.
0: Oh wow!
2: But I got two that I'm very, very close to sharing with y'all. So keep posted. Angus Isn't Dead on Instagram.
0: Type shit.
2: Plug that shit up. Where can the people find you, Freemo? The lovely listeners that don't know we exist on other platforms.
1: Instagram at Freemo Music. We on YouTube. Just look up, I don't know, Freemo and rap. It's actually weird. It's like when I look up my own name on YouTube, there's also like something to do with trains that's called Freemo as well.
2: Mm.
1: So I get like train videos before I...
2: That's kind of hip-hop still though, so...
1: Yeah, man. Shout out to trains.
0: Shout out to trains. All right, we will catch you guys in the following week. Language and concept warning. This one is called Fracture, called Creepin'. Language and concept warning. Once again, no more swearing on Pass the Yorks. Let's spin it.
1: That was flipping amazing.

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Take a photo horse. 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Everybody drinking in my night. 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

0: dad.
1: Shout out to Tim, shout out to Tim. Turn it louder and then say fuck the gods and fuck them hard, then give a shout out to Tim. Is it crowded in here? All these thunderclouds.

Tim. Turn up louder and give. This one's for Tim. Anyone else locked in with him? Yeah, 4ZZZ on a Monday at 6, but we already did judge one day sentencing. We certified on the books, that's messing. Look it up. Look it up. We learned to ride because they took out everything. Crooked cunts. Crooked cunts. Serious, this is Aaron. Shout out to Tim at Burrallis. Who put the blue in Caravan? Who pump it through by the gallon? Who could put life in cadavers? Then group for a schooner gap tapping. Who put the habit in habit? Retail's been up and it's backwards. I'm grinning, I'm smoking, I'm back with Bedini Assassin. Still got your bag in my path. Full of designer tags, Armani shades and Ray-Ban glasses. That I ain't unpacked, I ain't sold on you. When I needed scratch or new soles on shoes, my valet's got holes in the soles of them too. Run that shit like track, crack the pavement. Catch that breath right back. We had a prior arrangement. Before they took you to the cages, you were gonna spit, gonna hit a 16 and engage it. Imagine what it means for the others if you beat them to my place then. Shout out to Tim, turn it louder and then say fuck the gods and fuck them hard, then give a shout out to Tim. Is it crowded in here? All these thunders.

0: Good evening and welcome, dear listener. My name is Tristan and I'm joined in Studio One here at 4ZZZ with George.
1: Hello.
0: How are you doing?
1: I'm good. I'm very, very, very excited.
0: So am I. George, the energy is palpable here in Studio One. We've been talking about this for a little while, a little collaboration between George from The Lost and Found. And if you don't know about Lost and Found, you're going to hear a lot about that show, about the first birthday coming up. During the show.
1: Yeah.
0: It's very exciting. And I'll let George talk about their show in a bit more detail. The premise behind it, it's never been more relevant, I think, in 2026. So that's very exciting.
1: I know. And I'm also just really excited to be on this program because it's my favourite program on the grid.
0: So, George.
1: I'm just so honoured to be here.
0: the feeling is mutual to have you on the show. It's honestly a very special feeling. And we've got a stacked show, really. We're going to have a chat to Cole from Sniffer Dog in a moment. We're going to get Cole on the phone. Big thank you to George for bringing in the B-52s on CD. So what you're listening to right now is generally what I play, the instrumental version, every week to intro the show. George has brought in the physical, and it does sound so much better, if I do say so myself.
1: I'm sure we probably have, like, it in the library as well, but I brought that one from home because that's what I had.
0: It's incredible. Do want to give a shout out to Pass the Ox for another 2 hours of Brisbane McGangin's Premier Hip Hop and Adjacent. Always repping local artists. So
1: they're good.
0: Yeah.
1: They're great.
0: Good
1: they're
0: piece.
1: Good lads.
0: They really, I guess, typify the connecting and amplifying voice of the local communities. It's 100%. The first time in a long time that I've come in and they've not had a plethora of guests.
1: Yeah,
0: the
1: like
0: studio's
1: a big gang.
0: Full. Yeah, big wow. gang. Crews coming through. So they do that almost better than anyone, I think, on the station that I know.
1: Yeah.
0: So shout out. I do just want to mention as well, in case anyone's been living under a rock, we're broadcasting here on stolen land. It is the home of the Yugra and the Turrbal people. And I'd like to pay our respects to their elders, present, past and emerging. I've spent the week actually up in Butchola country, Harvey Bay, and a bit further abroad. Came back from Bundaberg today. And I just want to thank those traditional owners for taking such beautiful care of that land for 60,000 years. I woke up on the beach this morning. Not sleeping on the beach, George, but
1: really?
0: Like from looking out onto the beach, and I was just like,
1: you're giving lobster trick.
0: Yes,
1: run for its money.
0: I like that.
1: I used to live at Harvey Bay.
0: Did you?
1: Yeah, that's the other half of my story. I moved from Harvey Bay, I don't know, like 6 years ago up to Brisbane. And you got a really good spot here in Brisbane at the time.
0: Oh my God.
1: Yeah,
0: worlds
1: that's weird.
0: Colliding.
1: That's
0: it
1: crazy.
0: Is weird, yeah.
1: But, you know, lobster on the beach. Am I really surprised?
0: No. Well, you've got a lobster as well here in studio.
1: I had to bring one.
0: Yeah, I love it. We've got a little junior lobster trick here on the...
1: Little Tristan.
0: Oh, so cute. And we'll definitely have some photos on the socials and you can see that. But stay tuned. Yeah, after we chat with Cole, we'll talk about the Sniffer Dog shows. This weekend, we're going to talk about George's first birthday for Lost and Found. And we're going to play a lot of cassettes tonight and physical media, including records.
1: Yeah, let's
0: cool,
1: rock.
0: Cool, huh? Let's rock. So we're going to turn this one down. We're going to play a Sniffer Dog track. I don't want to be a real estate agent. Going to get Cole on the phone and...
1: I think this song requires a language warning off the top of my head. So.
0: Due diligence.
1: Yeah.
0: Oh, thank you. And stay tuned. We're here all the way until midnight tonight and then Bimmy and Bella on the rewind line. So stay tuned. 4ZZZ, the greatest community radio station this side of the sun.

0: This is a personal welcome back to Nari, who just recently resubscribed to 4ZZZ. We are so happy to see you again.
1: Take your finger off the button, Mr. Dutton. You're just another nuclear fixated politician.
2: Language and concept warning.
1: Eliminate the fear.
2: Just saying.
1: Green, clean energy, low impact, zero profit synergy.

0: That's right. Let's do it together.
1: We're
0: teaming up. Tristan and George, Lobster Trick, X, The Lost and Found on 4ZZZ.
1: Lobster and Found or something.
0: I like that because it's pretty close to Lost and Found.
1: Yes. Yeah,
0: it's the Lobst and Found.
1: Pretty much when I'm on the database looking for my own files, you're right there, always staring back at me because it's the Lobster Trick and the Lost and Found. They're very similar.
0: They are very similar.
1: Any advice for any upcoming announcers? Just drop the. It'll be easier to find your program. Just saying. That's just a little insider information.
0: Yeah, it is. It is. And if you're, buoyed by that advice and want to get your own show on 4ZZZ, the way it all begins is with a subscription. And then you volunteer at 4ZZZ. And if you're so inclined to have your own show, then you can apply to have your own show. And the rest is history.
1: Yeah, exactly. Hey. It's exactly right. Yeah. Exactly, yeah.
0: We should back announce, right. That was, in fact, you picked both those tracks. I've only heard the first one. What did we just hear?
1: Potato Head.
0: Yeah.
1: And it's from a compilations various artist album.
0: Yeah.
1: I'm not entirely informed on the reasoning as to why it is or what it is, but there was two volumes.
0: Mm-hmm.
1: And Don't Press the Nuclear Dutton, Volume 1. That's the one it was from. And it's called Potato Head, I believe, by Sniffer Dog.
0: Oh, amazing. That was a very fun track.
1: And from my minimum research, I don't know if it's on Bandcamp, so I can't redirect anybody in that sense.
0: No.
1: But there's other great music there on the Bandcamp for Sniffer Dog. Seems like they really, pumped out a lot of music. Yeah. Over the years, it looks like as well.
0: Yeah, completely.
1: All the way back from, 2019.
0: Yeah, exactly. And I find a lot of time, too, that artists upload plenty to platforms like Bandcamp, but there's a whole lot in the back catalogue that don't necessarily make it there. So I'm not sure. I feel like I've been aware of Sniffer Dog for at least, I was going to say maybe a decade, but...
1: Decade?
0: Yeah,
1: ooh.
0: 10 years. Just any excuse to use the word decade, right? How often who uses that word? I don't even know why I'm doing it.
1: Why not?
0: score and more, or, what the score, that's a mathematical number, isn't it?
1: You get maths on me and you lose me. I don't know.
0: But it's Sniffer Dog. And the first track was I Don't Want to Be a Real Estate Agent.
1: Because who wants to be real in this climate? I don't think so.
0: No way. No thanks. But the reason why we play Sniffer Dog, and we're going to try and get Cole on the phone, didn't have any luck earlier on, is because Sniffer Dog are playing a couple of shows this weekend, right?
1: Yeah.
0: And they're a great artist.
1: Yeah, yeah. I mean, I haven't seen them yet, but I'm very excited to see them for the first time.
0: Completely, yeah.
1: And learn things.
0: Yeah.
1: Because I don't know what to expect. I know there's a dog mask involved, and that's always up my alley.
0: Sniffer Dog is so up your alley. When I saw some of the visuals way back in the day, and I don't know, I think Sniffer Dog has been around the periphery for a while, but I guess, I haven't listened to Sniffer Dog in a long time, then saw the gigs coming up and got, I guess... Yeah, it's a nice trip down memory lane.
1: I'm so shocked to see they're playing at the Cave-In this Friday with Skirmisher, which I haven't seen since last year.
0: Oh.
1: I reckon they at the PFR Lounge or something.
0: Oh, hell yeah.
1: And they had somebody drop out, but the replacement seems to be Terrificus, sounds Terrificus, but I don't know anything about Terrificus.
0: I don't either.
1: But sounds great.
0: Yeah, they do sound great.
1: They're from Sydney, so
0: it's
1: going to be a good show. And then what is the other one? I'm not sure. I think it's in Lisbon?
0: Yeah, the other one, Blah Bar, which is kind of their dedicated underground DIY, ZZZ adjacent bar down there.
1: That's cool.
0: But everyone I talk to from Lismore in that area is Blah Blah are so you know, 4ZZZ kind
1: fantastic
0: of people, which
1: name.
0: Is nice. And I think they've been hammered by a few floods in recent years, and they had been without like a dedicated sort of space that wasn't, you know, government run or like an art gallery, because they've got some cool spaces down there, and Blah Blah has kind of come in and really galvanised the underground community in a community space and an opportunity to platform artists as well. So pretty
1: that's
0: cool.
1: Really cool. That's really special as well. And more, we need more of that here in Brisbane even as well. I feel like.
0: Couldn't agree more.
1: Pretty low on DIY venues from my experience of trying to find them.
0: Yeah, no, absolutely. and the ones that, exist have probably a pretty short lifespan in terms of the...
1: But that's always the case. Anything DIY, that's going to happen, I feel like.
0: Yeah, absolutely. But if you're true to form and you're doing it for the right reasons, I think probably very exhausting. In the last 12 months, heard Nick from season 3 talk a lot about, some of the challenges on the ground, going in and not knowing what to expect with the best of intentions, and even with a lot of community support, how do you kind of all work together to keep those things going?
1: It's such a tough thing, especially when you're in the city. I imagine it'd be easier if you were more...
0: Yes.
1: I want to say that, but here in Queensland, it's all... Not like we don't all live on the coast, but majority of the population does.
0: Yep.
1: And when you use the word majority, it's going to be expensive.
0: Completely.
1: So, I don't know. I'm sure the scene is starting to get a little tight and uncomfortable and all the way down and up the coast. I'm not sure. But it seems to be always the case.
0: Yeah, I agree.
1: But I want to see more DIY, like, gigs pop up like they used to a long time ago. That's, like, something that used to happen a lot. Like, back in the 80s, you'd have secret little, like, I don't know, like, sewer events and stuff. And obviously, like, they're so apparently illegal. I say apparently, but they're very illegal. But it's just because it's loud. I mean...
0: Oh my god, I was just like, I had a moment where I was like, looking at this, I was like, why do I have these lights on? We're just we're just mucking around with you, dear listener. I was
1: it's all experimenting. We've got a physical media show, so I've thrown Tristan through the ringer with this. The table is covered with tapes, you wouldn't believe.
0: It's going to make, a few photos.
1: Really?
0: Pretty special. I don't know why. I started playing a tape in the background, then I looked down, and I was like, that shouldn't be on. Not bothered reading.
1: Knee jerk, right? What tape is this, by the way? It's a bit of fun.
0: Yeah, I didn't realise that I grabbed it on the way up, but it was one that I actually was looking for. So, a two-piece called Workshop from McGangin here that were probably around between 10 and 15 years ago. This track, so it's a four-track cassette, two tracks on either side, is my favourite song of theirs. It's called Purity Exhibition. And maybe we'll just turn it up for a bit and come back and have a chat about it.
1: Yeah, let's do it.
0: Let's do it.
1: Okay. 4ZZZ.

0: Here on the Lobster Trick / The Lost and Found on 4ZZZ with Tristan and George.
1: Yeah.
0: Yeah.
1: Hello.
0: Hello. Welcome back. You're listening to track two now, the name of which I have forgotten from workshop. Track two is Luxury. And I was just telling George off air, this tape was released in 2014. It was put out on a record label which is still around. They just don't release a lot of music other than their own. But 10th Court was the name of the label. It was started by a guy, Matt Ford, here in Brisbane, McGangin. He moved to Nairn, Melbourne.
1: Always the way.
0: Yeah, with his partner, Inez, who was a previous station manager of 4ZZZ.
1: Oh.
0: Yeah, it's like so many interconnecting parts, hey?
1: Yeah.
0: I saw them, must have been about 10 years ago, the last time I saw them, and they kind of disappeared into the ether. I'm sure people know what became of them, but I did send them an email. It was like, you know, workshop@gmail.com, like several years ago, like just like, oh, whatever happened? Like, I loved their outfit. Yeah, it was just they really took the aesthetic and the to a next level. They had costume, outfit.
1: Oh, I love that.
0: It was just like amazing. So
1: yeah, okay, that's really, really special.
0: Cool. It's
1: sad to see that not be a thing, but that's the beauty of it, right?
0: Yep.
1: So these things fade away, but then new things come and hit in. It's like waves, right? Of the ocean.
0: Yeah.
1: 100%. It's exciting too. Sad, but it's exciting because then the new things that come in are maybe just as cool.
0: Yep.

0: bands.
1: Yeah, amazing. Power Violence, amazing. And they only put out their most recent release maybe 3 months ago.
0: Maybe we should chuck that on.
1: Yeah, Life Without Porpoise, which is amazing. They played several shows to kind of, promote that, including shows here in Brisbane and all the way up there in Nambour. They even played a show, I think, just gone on the weekend down at Vinnie's.
0: That sounds about right. Yeah. And they're going to be playing again on the Sunday at a Backdoor Arts with Lika and Endless Swarm, I think.
1: Yes, that you're right. Yeah. And Human Condition. That is going to be absolute belter of a show. I'm very excited about that.
0: Yeah, I've been there maybe once before. From memory, it's very DIY, but it's also not. Like, it's both DIY and also somehow really professional.
1: Yeah,
0: and the 100%. Way that it's burnt into the Backdoor Arts is burnt into my memory as it has airplane seats.
1: It does.
0: Or something like that.
1: Yeah, no, it does. 100%. It's, it's an interesting space.
0: It's different. It's really different. It's very...
1: Hey, there we go. There we go. I was just like, is that coming through? It's coming through.
0: Oh, the Skirmisher.
1: All right. We're going to be quiet for a minute and enjoy this Skirmisher, A Life with Porpoise. Lost and Found, Lobster Trick, 4ZZZ, Tristan and George.

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0: as ugly, and that I was a big stupid pig. And well, I guess in general people don't seem to like the way I look. Well, usually people just ignore me. So, well, I mean, if I were good looking, then I would be getting a lot more attention. So, that confirms that I'm bad.
1: Got no ass!

0: Hello, listeners.
1: How good was that? This is my own little I feel like a private show, George. I get to sit here across from you. You're at the control desk and you're just riffing and remixing and like off the top of Leica.
0: Yeah, that was an interesting bracket because it was a mix of a bunch of things. We had Skirmisher at the top.
1: We did.
0: And then must have followed that up with... Oh, there was a Gudgeon, of course.
1: Yeah, well, you picked up on it. It made sense, like, in terms of the bass lines. You were feeling that, and you're like, hold on, I can take this somewhere.
0: Because they got that. They have crossover in a lot of ways.
1: Yes.
0: You were telling me about an interesting gig. You want to give the listeners...
1: Oh, I'd love to. Yeah, Must have been, like, 12, 15 months ago at the Commercial Hotel in Nambour, and there were several... bands and artists on the lineup, including both Skirmisher and Gudgeon. And I don't know if Fergus from Mudder played a solo set that day, but all three of those artists and bands played together. So Mudder, Skirmisher and Gudgeon, there were three drum sets. I think it was seven people hammering away on different instruments, and it was a cacophony of sound.
0: Yeah, actually, quite funny. I saw that gig online. I saw it on YouTube or something with my mum. We were scrolling through and we're like, wow, can't believe we missed that. But the only thing I have to compare with that is there was a big jazz show over when the Bearded Lady still existed. Not too long ago, one of their last gigs towards the end with Craning.
1: Oh.
0: And other bands, but they were all really niche ones. I can't remember.
1: Okay.
0: But they ended up having an orchestra. Because it was jazz bands have a lot of band members,
1: 100%.
0: And Craning does have a significant amount of band members as well. So they had Craning plus a bunch of other bands all together with all their instruments. And they must have called friends in to play other instruments as well. So they had them not just on the big stage, but, well, Bearded Ladies medium stage.
1: Yeah.
0: And then they had, like, some people on the floor.
1: Oh,
0: they had
1: like
0: a xylophone.
1: Oh, wow.
0: And so they had this one guy who was conducting it all. And so it was improvised jazz.
1: Do you know what? I'm wondering if that collective then would have been called, and I don't know if you'll be able to recall or even fact check this, but Brisbane Conduction Orchestra, who kind of still play at Mirabore Ministries, actually, on the third Thursday of every month.
0: That's very specific.
1: Yeah, it's a relatively new event, probably the fourth month of that's been in operation. But yes, there is a lead conductor. They've got people playing all sorts of instruments on the night. You might have a different collective than, you know, in 3 weeks' time because it's depending on who's available. But I'm wondering if it was some sort of ensemble based on that Conduction Orchestra alongside Craning. But that sounds amazing.
0: Know.
1: How cool.
0: Yeah, I wish I remembered, but it's like, it was... God, there's been a lot of gigs between now and then.
1: Yeah.
0: But...
1: Super cool.
0: Speaking of, I then, after playing Gudgeon, played Super Death, and I went with the last two tracks. I made sure to wind my tape back specifically to play them because I bought this tape at an event called Cult. I went and saw Super Death play there.
1: Did you? Yeah.
0: I went specifically for Super Death at that time because it had been ages since Super Death had played and they're local.
1: Yeah.
0: And I played, it does require a language warning, Holy Fuck, I'm Ugly. And then I played All Bark, No Bite. This is from their, like, OG album or whatever, like,
1: so
0: old
1: cool.
0: school. And it's on tape. Aww. And then, of course, followed that up with Something's Wrong with Leica because why wouldn't I? At the moment, all of those bands, Gudgeon and Super Death and Leica, are all going to be playing together, and I can finally announce we'll be in July on the 17th at the PFR Lounge for the one-year anniversary of my program here at 4ZZZ.
1: Correct.
0: Not at this time slot, unfortunately. Yeah. The Lost and Found.
1: Amazing. And that noise you can hear in the background.
0: Flyers.
1: The flyers here that George has brought in, has prepared, and has brought in to 4ZZZ. And there's lots of colour.
0: Yeah, I love me some
1: colour. It's glossy.
0: Yeah, I had to pay a little extra for that, but it was so worth it, right?
1: Oh.
0: Radio is not a visual medium, but...
1: it's fun. Let's get weird. The Lost and Found turns
0: weird.
1: One. Moshkarade, which I think is very clever.
0: Yes, so it's a masquerade, meaning just, you know, come to the event, wear a mask, and if you don't, I'm going to have some masks to give away as well. So even if you don't think of it or you don't know, nobody would be missing out on anything.
1: Completely.
0: And the tickets are $15 pre-sale online or $20 at the door, either way. Tried to keep it as low as possible, but also make sure the bands get something out of it, you know.
1: Well, you've done really well. I'd love to see people try and have a night out and spend less than $20.
0: Yeah,
1: honestly.
0: That's where I'm at.
1: Good luck.
0: If you've got extra money, put it at the bar because,
1: completely,
0: as well, PFR Lounge, I want to see that venue remain open.
1: Absolutely.
0: And so go buy a drink or something, even if it's just a soft drink. Maybe you're not a drinker.
1: Couldn't agree more, George. Yeah. Shout out to Mr. Robert Anderson and the team at PFR Lounge. Really repping the local DIY and underground
0: and
1: scene.
0: And it's all 4ZZZ affiliated as well, actually.
1: Completely.
0: I'm so excited. I don't know if I'll be sleeping up until July, you know? It's like my own personal birthday. Like, I'm not even going to celebrate my birthday. I'm just going to celebrate this.
1: Well, it's going to be a hell of a night.
0: Yeah, I know. And it's been a while since Gudgeon played. So.
1: Yeah, we did. Mention that, didn't we? Because, one of the band members had a little injury. So I think this will be their first public gig back that I'm aware of in several months. So.
0: And Superdeath was sort of falling off as well. But Leaker, they're popping off.
1: Aren't they popping off? Another gig we were just talking about, I think they're playing tomorrow night or Saturday night at Back Dock Arts.
0: It's Sunday. I thought it was Saturday as well, but then I checked the calendar. I put it in as Sunday. So I think it's on a Sunday.
1: Yep.
0: I could be wrong about that.
1: No.
0: I don't know.
1: Yeah, we're going to fact check that maybe in the break and come back to you with the details. But a cool little venue that has, I guess, put on gigs over a long period of time but has had periods of high activity and hibernation in between.
0: There's a bit
1: going on there at the moment. And it's fun. Like, they've got these old school sort of theatre fold-up collapsible chairs and like a canteen at the top of the
0: stairs. An interesting venue. It's very
1: unique. Yeah. Super fun venue just down the road from 4ZZZ.
0: Is it really?
1: Yeah, it is so close. Like a short walk.
0: I was not fully aware of that.
1: Yep,
0: that's cool.
1: No. So, it's a walk. You could absolutely walk, no issues with mobility, but it's very close. If you're at 4ZZZ...
0: Oh, I do think it has a ramp as
1: Yeah,
0: well.
1: No, I think a ramp to get in, but even from here to there, it's far and close enough, I guess, that wouldn't be too challenging.
0: It's a little bit accessible, which is great.
1: Which is nice.
0: That's important to me as well. So
1: it is.
0: That's really cool.
1: Sunday, you're right.
0: Yeah.
1: George, just on that, I'm just fact-checking via the Pig Guide, shameless little. But from 7 p.m. on Sunday, it's a night show. Endless Swarm, Skirmisher, Human Condition, and Leaker. May 17th. This Sunday.
0: I'm pumped. I'm excited. And I will be there as well. It's not too far from here, home.
1: I know,
0: at
1: 4ZZZ, right.
0: Like you said. This is not affiliated with Backdoor Arts or anything like that, but I've got the tapes out on the table and I thought, why not? I'm going to play Poltergeist 9000.
1: Oh.
0: I've got them on tape. I saw them play with Superdeath at the PFR Lounge, actually, last year or the year before. And the one that I'm going to play is... I'm not sure I could make sense of it when I pulled it out, because there's two versions, and I'm not a musician, so I don't understand the lingo. But it seems to be...
1: I'm not helped to touch on that front.
0: It seems to be maybe a remixed version of their own song, so I've gone and...
1: Okay.
0: I think I'm going to play Crawl Space, but it says it's like a 138 BPM. Whereas it has all the same songs on side A. I think I'm playing side B. It doesn't even have the letters on there.
1: Okay.
0: And this is different BPM. And I don't know, nothing more lobster tricky than something that's a little bit obscure of an already obscure band. So
1: absolutely.
0: Let's give that a go and we'll go from there. You're tuned in to the Lobster Trick.
1: Just having a bit of fun here in the background, just doing a little live meddling with the physical, which I love. And and if you're listening in, send us a text, 0420-626-733. Are you excited as we are about this little collaboration between Lost and Found? And no, that's maybe that's what it is. It's coming up. We've come a We've come a cropper. We've come a cropper. It happens sometimes on radio, but that is why you love 4ZZZ if you're listening. Of course you do, because we're real people playing physical media, and we're human beings, and it's all part of the fun and the show. So sit back, enjoy. Send us a text. Yeah, what do you reckon?
0: Send us a text.
1: Yeah.
0: And to make up for the cassette player that's giving me a hard time, yeah, I'm going to throw back to something we spoke about earlier.
1: Yes, okay. Oh, yeah.
0: Craning.
1: Oh, my God.
0: I'm going to play the... This is the album Distress Tolerance. I got the CD from their last show, actually.
1: Oh, can I also say, since Isabel and James moved to Nam, Melbourne, maybe 4 or 6 weeks ago, I've just seen in the last week, actually, that they've played about 3 gigs, and they've got several coming up with some of the coolest bands popping off down there. So they are like...
0: Yeah, wow. They're like, yeah, they're not giving up on Craning. Craning's
1: not
0: still happening.
1: Up. The Craning is alive and well, and finally being, I think, well, receiving praise that a lot of Brisbane Magantum based bands don't necessarily receive in the state.
0: Yeah, this is actually it. That's why 4ZZZ's here. Mm-hmm. That's what our job is to do. You're right about that.
1: Completely.
0: I'm going to go with Born With It, because I think this one's a little bit underrated,
1: cool,
0: funnily enough. So we'll go with Born With It, and hopefully we can get Poltergeist on as well. Okay, here we go.
1: 4ZZZ, 102.1 FM.

0: Yo, yo, 4ZZZ is the name of this radio station with me, Tristan, and...
1: George.
0: Sup? We're having a ball here in Studio One, playing physical media. This is one of your tapes, cassettes that you brought in, George, that we just heard.
1: This is Crawl Space, but it's spelt... Because I think it's the remix version.
0: Yeah, okay.
1: It's spelt K-R-4-W... L underscore P S P 4 C E, and then it says 138 BPM.
0: There you go.
1: I don't know what to make of it, but Poltergeist, they are off the rails.
0: Really cool.
1: I guess it's a gig guide that I do where I talk about a monthly must-see, and they were a monthly must-see, but I've seen them twice now.
0: Yeah, nice, because they're from... No.
1: They are from...
0: Melbourne?
1: I think Tasmania.
0: Okay, yeah, cool. Yeah, I knew they were down south somewhere.
1: You wouldn't believe it, but like the Tasmania and unrelated but sort of related Newcastle-y scene is like for music.
0: Yes.
1: Probably. This is coming from somebody who's from Brisbane.
0: Yes.
1: Probably the best Australian music seems to come from there.
0: Yeah.
1: And it all sounds like that and crazy.
0: Yes.
1: Just in my experience of exploring, because I just recently did a show that was all like... sort of scramsy, power violence-y, and I'd learned what neo-trash was.
0: Okay.
1: And it seemed to be there was an underground scene of exactly all these genres I was telling you about, plus this EDM-type stuff. But it was all underground and apparently hidden from the public eye kind of stuff. My last track of the week was about that.
0: Okay.
1: From, like, 2008 era.
0: Yeah. No, that makes sense. I know a lot of... there's a show here on 4ZZZ, most recently, I think there's a poster in Studio 2 or just outside in the green room, so to speak, of Underground Australiana. Matt Kennedy was the host. He used to run a distro, Eternal Soundcheck, and plays in Kitchen's Floor and a few other bits and bobs over the years. But he... used to have some strong connections, definitely with Tasmanian artists. And I thought there was a real affinity, just some, something about very different environments, weather conditions, but something about the kind of slacker, like the people that were making that underground music you're talking about and the people here in this underground community. There was an affinity. There was some sort of connection.
1: And
0: it was around that era, like definitely...
1: Really? Yeah.
0: 2008 through to like, 15, 16.
1: Yeah, I mean, even in present time. I think Poltergeist have pulled away from Tasmania specifically.
0: Okay, yeah.
1: I don't know where, but they're in the region.
0: Yeah.
1: But like I said, like I just... Or even the week before, I found a band that was called something like Anime... Smile or maybe...
0: Smug face.
1: They're from that similar area, and I was like, wow. Like, they do music different.
0: They do...
1: something in the water.
0: Yep, 100%. I know the band you mean. I think it's like Anime Smug Face,
1: something like that.
0: And I think, I am familiar with them. They make really short... powerful kind of music.
1: Well, you and I, we have really similar tastes, and that's a big reason why I'm even here.
0: Yep. It makes sense. Yeah, Smug Anime Face. Yeah, that's it.
1: That's them.
0: Yeah, this is them.
1: And it's bright pink.
0: Yeah,
1: as
0: from
1: well.
0: Hobart. Yeah, hell yeah.
1: I just played them the other week.
0: Completely.
1: They're so good.
0: Yep, it's a really good. And it says here it's in my collection as well. So we're talking about how similar some of our ideas and interests are in terms of, and there you go. You played them on the show. It's
1: crazy.
0: In my collection on Bandcamp. They released that at the end of last year, November 2025.
1: We could play some of that. It'd take give me a second.
0: Yeah,
1: so
0: of course.
1: It.
0: Yeah, do the due diligence there in the background. I will... Just remind people, we were talking about just before, the first birthday of Lost and Found.
1: Oh, yeah.
0: The Moshkarade Party, Super Death, Gudgeon and Leaker at the PFR Lounge on July 17th. Now, you can get your tickets, which I'm about to do as I speak.
1: In the moment you're going
0: to... In this moment online, because I mentioned to George, I'm going away for a few weeks on an overseas holiday. PFR Lounge is a small, intimate venue, and I suspect tickets for this one are going to sell well because... as George said before, PFR Lounge, good connections with 4ZZZ. Mr. Robert Anderson behind PFR has a show called This every Friday morning from 6 till 9. Has been a long-running show which champions a lot of punk rock music, local and Australia-wide artists. And all three of those artists are... some of the best underground musicians and bands getting around town. It's pretty bloody exciting.
1: I just struggled to pick a name for the event, and it was a masquerade, and it's all moshing music, really. I mean...
0: It is?
1: I don't know. Maybe you could mosh to Gudgeon. I don't know.
0: Yeah, no, you could definitely. Yeah, it's very... it'd be a, snap your neck sort of... it's kind of... Yeah, it is, because it's like it's...
1: It's visceral. It's funky.
0: It's visceral.
1: As well.
0: Yeah, that's a great way to describe it, I think.
1: I'm very disorganized. I apologize.
0: No, there's no sweat. And anyone joining, listening, 4ZZZ for the first time, you're wondering what this great community radio station is.
1: It is with physical media. It's a mixed bag, isn't it?
0: It is.
1: It's kind of tough navigating for me. Like I've been doing it for a year. That's why I'm celebrating, because it's hard work and it's all volunteer work as well.
0: It is.
1: I don't know if I'm going to be able to find... What were they called?
0: Smug Anime Face.
1: I'm literally going to have to just type it in and let the computer think about it. Apologise for
0: that. That's okay. That's fine. And the other way, I think, here we can link it all back. If you go through my little Bandcamp here and you can type it in on the search, and it'll come up as in my collection, we'll be able to play it straight. There, that's them. Bingo, bango. Look at that.
1: Snore is a good one. And it requires a language warning from memory. Snore is a bit of sweary.
0: Yeah, I love it.
1: I'm learning things. Did you want to play musical chairs?
0: Yeah, we can do that.
1: Let's do that. Okay.
0: All right, let's do it. I'm going to go. There we go.
1: Oh.
0: And then you can just play it through the screen.
1: Like this?
0: How's this? Like this. Let's do it. Let's see if this works.
2: See you later, dickhead!

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1: When the sum of kinetic and potential energy is considered together, the totality of energy is a constant.

0: That's a lot of fun. Syzygy, S-Y-Z-Y-G-Y, from Nam, Melbourne. Duo made up of Beckmar and Gus Kenny, both of Spotting. I don't know if that's a name that's familiar to anyone, but they were around a few years ago, and yeah, this is a super fun release that they put out. The Pendulum was the name of the kind of the single that was a previous track that we heard, and now we're listening to track two, which is Social Fence. And this is like their, I think this is a single version, George, or the cassette version from the album, which was Anchor and Adjust, which I feel like I own as well, maybe on record, but didn't bring that in tonight.
1: Actually, it says it is available.
0: Hey, there you go.
1: As a record vinyl. It's purple. Do you have a purple record vinyl in the back of your mind, maybe?
0: Yeah.
1: I've got some really interesting coloured vinyls now.
0: Yeah.
1: It's kind of catch 125 because it's like, I was a bit like, I don't want to buy new record vinyls because, number one, they're really expensive, and number two, they're not as good.
0: Yep.
1: But the colours, they get me every time.
0: Oh. The splash stuff is pretty spectacular now.
1: Calls it, I think it's like a piss bucket.
0: That's so good.
1: It's yellow,
0: I love it.
1: Splatter.
0: Yeah, it's very cool. But you're right, vinyl is getting super expensive, particularly for overseas bands. It's next level. And I've
1: ridiculous.
0: Yeah, I've kind of made that ultimatum with myself, I guess, around just buying local vinyl,
1: because
0: it's just I'm kind of like, and I'm also like, I don't know, where do you end the vinyl collection then if you're buying overseas as well? I need to narrow the parameters of the field a little bit. So
1: well, for the years that I've been collecting vinyls, like from a young age, I think I got my first record vinyls, I was about 16, as a Christmas present, or a birthday present.
0: Yeah.
1: And I didn't know what it was. I opened it and went, what is it?
0: Right, is that right?
1: Yeah.
0: Can you remember what the first record you...
1: I do remember it. It was, it came, I got a collection of them. They were just random ones from,
0: like a secondhand?
1: Commercial. They was just secondhand, but they weren't even, like, commercial. Like, it was like a... The one that I opened, I still have all of them.
0: Yeah.
1: But I know what it looks like, but it's like some sort of dance mix, but not good dance.
0: Yeah.
1: Like, not like dance music, more like it's called a dance mix, but it's like instrumental. Maybe.
0: Yeah, that's fun.
1: And so all my collection from then, from about 16, I'm about 23 now, I don't know maths, but it's a significant but also not amount of years, has just always been op shop music.
0: Yeah. Oh.
1: And so none of it's commercial, but none of it's local either.
0: Yep.
1: It's all like whatever I could find that was funny. I mean, just recently I bought one that's not for airplay.
0: Okay.
1: Like for the radio, even though that's kind of where it's interesting because I kind of look at things now differently as well. Like, oh, I could play that on air.
0: Yeah,
1: but this
0: one
1: was like, it specifically calls itself like raunchy or something like this. And all the songs on there are like, it must be old people humor about like nude body parts, but the songs are titled. I was really fascinated by what I bought, but it's not even something I think I could sit down and listen to alone.
0: Yeah.
1: But yeah, I don't know. It's just caught my eye, and it's only $2. That's where I'm at.
0: Oh,
1: so I just buy record vinyls like that.
0: Yeah,
1: But the library here is so extensive, you can call anything lost. Just recently, I went on to the Hot 100 that's accessible on the 4ZZZ website. We can look at the archive of the Hot 100. And I went on there and had a look at like what used to be on there, and then went and checked the record vinyl collection and was able to call one of them lost. And I had somebody text in, it was like, oh, I remember this, like I haven't heard this in so long. And that's sort of like the beauty of what I'm trying to achieve. But it's also kind of difficult because they're hard to find. I mean, one time I really wanted to play specifically a Miss Piggy record vinyl that we had.
0: I
1: just knew we had it in the system.
0: And
1: it took me like actual physical like 3 days all up to find it because
0: no
1: it was put in spoken word for some reason.
0: Yeah, I don't think I've had a look in that section, but there's a few things up there, isn't there, in that little... shout out to Kate and anyone that's a volunteer in the music library here at 4ZZZ for everything that they do. But it's an adventure when you're
1: traversing. I'm sorry if I've ever misplaced something, because I've also been at the end of somebody who's misplaced something.
0: Oh, we're all guilty of it, George. I think it's all part of the show. You've teed up something on vinyl in the background.
1: Yes.
0: You want to introduce it and then we'll...
1: I can't go through a show like when I'm with somebody without getting excited about it. I'm going to play Selv.
0: Nice.
1: I got this one for Christmas
0: this year. Very cool.
1: This is their latest album, Breaking Into Heaven. It's queued up for Rapture.
0: Yeah, okay.
1: It may play the tail end of Breaking Into Heaven, but who doesn't love that song anyways?
0: Amazing.
1: So I've got Selv on record vinyl, and I love them. So give that a go.
0: We will. 4ZZZ, Lost and Found, and Lobster Trick, little collaboration. Don't go anywhere.
1: It's a temperamental little thing.
0: Hold on, what have I done here?
1: There you go.
0: Yeah, hey, we'll be back. Enjoy. Rewind Liner, Midnight.

0: 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We have drop-in spaces in the Valley for all queer and gender diverse young people aged 12 to 24.
1: It happens every Monday from 3 to 5pm. 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
2: Yeah.
3: 4ZZZ, Lobster Trick, Lost and Found, collab with Tristan and George, and Bimmy from the Rewind Line has just joined us.
2: Hello.
3: Hello. What's going on? Sharing a mic. Well, yeah, look at this. This is good. No, this is great. Little interlude in the show because I'm rewinding a cassette so that I can play it. It's of an artist, FF8282, or April Emily, who has, it's just been announced, is playing Winter Solstice Festival at Northey Street Markets. And that's very exciting.
4: So that is in Brisbane.
3: Yes.
4: To answer your question. And it actually falls on the exact same day as Dead of Winter.
3: Does it really? Okay. Mansfield Tavern this year.
4: June, I think. And I do understand from a perspective of being that there's like nearly 100 bands that are going to be playing Dead of Winter, but I can't financially find a way to squeeze it in. So there's a good free option there for you with the Winter Solstice if that's your jam. I'll probably go to that instead.
3: Yeah, Saturday, 27th of June, 2 till 10 p.m.
4: Oh, well, you could probably make both if you're somebody who did that. Maybe you want to go Winter Solstice and...
3: Be very tricky. You might, it's back to back, and it is a tricky one to get to Mansfield Tavern. Public transport-wise, there's no close... train and the buses, and I only know this from going to a few gigs there over the years, don't run like your CBD services. It's like 10 o'clock on a weeknight, that's your last bus service into the city. So you miss the 10 o'clock, then you're a cab. So if you are planning on going to that Dead of Winter Festival, I can only say plan your trip because you don't want to get caught.
4: Good advice regardless.
3: Yeah. It's true. Another thing I just want to mention too, I played a handful of tracks from Just Say Go, the Revive Sessions, which is out on Team Glasses Records. The reason I played that is that a couple of weekends ago, they reformed for the second time in 6 months, but for the last time, and played a show at Bad Habit, or for Bad Habit Records, at Black Box in Nambour. They were one of the bands that was fairly formative for me when I first moved to Brisbane again in the early 2000s, and I was listening to hardcore music.
4: For a modern equivalent for anybody listening, I went, they sound like The Disdained.
3: Yeah, shout out to Levi and the gang at The Disdained.
4: But they're good. That tape was good.
3: Yeah, it's a lot of fun. And, just shout out to Borg for everything he does for the community up there. And the next generation coming through, Just Say Go, really... wise choice of words. They mentioned at that gig a couple of weeks ago, which I didn't go to, but well publicised now, about there's no such thing as a hardcore scene. Well, there is, but it's very different from a hardcore community. And it's not about hardcore, but just community in general and music. Yeah. Scenes are very different than communities. And that's kind of what we're building here at 4ZZZ. I have been doing it for 50 years, is a community of people coming together with similar values. So
2: connecting all the little...
3: Yes.
2: And subcultures.
3: Yes. Yeah. That is exactly what we're doing.
4: Yeah. Yeah. It's what's happening right now.
3: Well, it is three different shows coming together.
2: That's crazy.
3: And we've got some friends doing a pre-record in studio too here as well.
4: Thursday is always such a lovely time to be in the building, I feel like.
2: I love a Thursday.
3: Yeah. No, it's lots of good people. Yep.
4: It's alive.
3: It's alive. I agree.
2: It's thriving.
3: Bimmy, one half of the Rewind Line that'll take you through from midnight tonight till 2 a.m.
4: Because you were rewinding the tape, actually.
3: Yeah.
4: That kind of is winning.
3: Look at that. There you go. And I'm going to fade us out in a second. We're going to play a bit of April Emily, or FF8282, one of her releases out on 4000 Records.
4: Oh, I love 4000 Records.
3: So great, yeah. No Statue is the name of this one. I think this is one of like four... cassettes that were kind of, oh, maybe it was six or eight, I don't know, but they were handmade and personalised, and I got a copy.
2: They are
3: so,
2: very pretty.
3: Oh, very pretty.
4: Yeah, yeah. So, I mean, yeah, physical media, that's the beauty of it, right?
3: It is. It's so
4: gorgeous.
3: Pretty. Yeah, that's what we're looking at. We're going to take some photos later on, but just, tapes and
4: it's
3: records
4: a mess, but in
3: scattered
4: a good way.
3: Over. Oh, it's beautiful. 4ZZZ 102.1 FM, don't go anywhere. We're here till midnight, and then Rewind Line. Like, things are just getting started.

0: Yo, yo, 4ZZZ, Lost and Found, collaboration with the Lobster Trick, 10 until 12 tonight, and this
1: what
0: might be
1: that?
0: One. Last time. This is FF8282, otherwise known as April Emily, off her cassette, No Statue, which is out on 4000 Records. Shout out to April and shout out to John from 4000 Records. Also want to give a shout out to Ducky, one of the most supportive 4ZZZ subscribers you will ever know, and who also happens to be George's mum. And yeah, just a fierce supporter of 4ZZZ and local music generally speaking. And I hope you're listening. And if not, that's cool as well at home. No doubt you'll catch it on the rewind later on. But yeah, shout out to you, Ducky. Thanks for all the support to 4ZZZ generally, to the Lobster Trick, and of course to the Lost and Found. And here we are. No, it's all good. Come in. Hazel, what's going on?
2: Hey, Hazel. I'm sorry. I thought you guys were just chatting. I didn't know you were on air. And I walked in.
0: Air, but yeah, come on in.
2: Sorry.
1: Welcome.
0: Yeah.
2: Hello.
0: What's going on?
1: Yeah.
2: I've just been working on my show.
1: Yeah, what's your program? Plug it.
2: Oh, my God. My show is the Collectania of Oddities on 4ZZZ Digital on Saturday nights at 11 p.m.
0: Yeah.
1: Perfect.
2: Which George has been on.
1: Yeah.
2: Just 2 weeks ago.
1: Yeah.
2: And will be on.
1: Yes. We can announce
2: that. Next week as well. So
1: I'll be on next week.
2: If you've undoubtedly become addicted to George's vibe, then you'll find more of it.
1: I'm so happy to be here. I really love just being on the radio. So any excuse to come on more than one time a week.
2: Totally.
1: It's addictive. So.
2: This has been a great episode, by the way. I've been listening the whole time I've been here. Setting my show up. Yeah, absolutely.
1: It's been chaotic, but in a great way.
2: And good show leading, Tristan. This is great.
0: No, it's a absolute honour and a pleasure to be a part of this. And it's so nice as well because it's 10 to midnight, but we've got people like connecting and amplifying the voice of our local communities here at 4ZZZ. And it's really nice. Like four different shows.
1: It's a different
0: kind of
1: vibe.
0: Beautiful.
1: I think the physical media also, because we're playing with it, we're also talking, and that's going to happen.
0: Yeah.
1: Catch up and all that. And so it's a mix of making sure you're paying attention. And this is why I love playing with the physical media and why I'm celebrating 1 year is because I've been listening and working physically with my show. I'm in touch with it.
0: Yep.
1: And that's not to say the other programs are not, but this is just my experience.
2: Mm-hmm.
1: And so I feel like I really, really know my program, you know? But I didn't initially when I first started. I didn't know what I was doing.
0: Yeah.
2: True.
1: And I still have problems all the time. I've had problems on this episode, like tech issues.
0: Yeah.
1: But what I love about doing it all physical is that it's me doing it. I'm the one turning it up.
2: Yeah.
1: I'm the one
2: it's
1: who
2: really
1: has
2: personal.
1: To fix it. I have to catch, because I don't have a co-host. It's great to do it, Tristan.
0: Yeah.
1: Or Hazel, even. It's great to do it.
2: Yeah.
0: And vice versa. It is nice to have a partner in crime for a little bit.
2: Yeah.
0: It's just can bounce off. And so in those moments of like, what's going on? I'm like, oh, yeah, I'll just shut away about the text line. 0420-626-7113.
2: Oh, my God.
1: I just love it.
2: I also think because your show is so physical as well with Lost and Found, and tonight's show has been so physical, you kind of have a testament to what your content is.
1: Yeah.
2: Like, for every episode, there is something you literally own that represents that episode. And I think that's super cool. I love that.
1: So it is a part of me as well, what I like.
0: It's true.
1: And it's what I own. I mean, obviously, I go in the library. I've stressed this already plenty of times.
2: Mm-hmm.
1: But I always try and bring in something that I found. I mean, just you and I talking, you find some really interesting things at the op shop as well.
2: It's impossible to be at 4ZZZ and to be visiting op shops and not find really crazy awesome stuff.
1: Yeah.
2: Like, not to do more show plugging, but just tonight I found a track just through the fact that there's an amazing database here.
0: Yeah.
2: And I was like looking for like alien themed tracks and stuff like that. And I found this one called Intergalactic Snitch from like a Brisbane drum and bass artist in 2002 called Hypothalamus.
1: That's so cool.
2: I know, and I went to look it up. I cannot find anything on it online, but of course it's in the 4ZZZ database. And I hit play on it, and it just ripped my brain apart. I loved it. It's like so good. My mission for the next couple of weeks is going to be like, how can I get a CD of this? I need it. I need it.
1: Yeah,
2: so I can play it in my car. I need it, like, badly.
1: Yeah. And that's sort of like the beauty of 4ZZZ as well, is it seems to have a secret archive of things that are getting lost.
2: Yes.
1: And that's why the program is called what it is. Mm-hmm. So that's the beauty of it, right?
0: It is.
1: I love it.
0: I agree.
1: I don't have, like, I had a few different plans as to what to play to end the show with. Mm. I was going to play a band called Crywank, and I say was going to. Called Crywank.
2: Yeah.
1: It's a long story that's an off-air story, but it's not to do with Crywank.
2: Right.
1: But I decided I'm going to play Ashoka's Hell because that's what I've got queued up. And also, I'm going to play Rat King. I think it's the only song on that side, so nice. I can't get mixed up. I think. Called Rat King.
2: Rat King?
0: Yeah,
1: I think it's called Rat King.
2: All right. Is this Rat King as in leader of the rats, or Rat King in a dead rats tied together kind of way?
1: That is the philosophical question.
2: I suppose we'll find out.
1: Yeah. Actually, I don't know.
2: The song will tell us.
1: Yeah. All right, let's see. I suppose this is it. This is the last time you'll see me on this program. So
2: ever.
1: I hope not. We'll see.
2: Absolutely not.
0: Yeah, okay. Completely.
1: Let's give it a go.
0: Very temporary.
1: Don't go anywhere.
0: No.
1: Because the rewind line is...
0: In the hot seat. Yeah,
1: in the hot seat
0: just,
1: coming
0: just
1: up.
0: Just getting going.
1: And also, just tune in to Collectania of Oddities. Is this right?
2: That's the one on Zed Digital.
1: Yeah. And maybe while you're at it, check out The Lost and Found, but it's whatever. Yeah. Thank you so much for letting me be here.
0: Thank you for coming out in, Hazel. And thank you, George, for guessing and connecting. Honestly, over the last couple of hours, I've had a ball and... Let's do it.
1: Yeah, let's do it. Rat King by Ashoka's Hell. They're a local band.
0: Good night.
2: Good night. Maybe good night.
1: Is it?
2: Rat King, come on.
0: Good night.
1: There we go.
0: Yeah.
1: There we go.

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We pay our respects to the elders past, present and emerging of the Turrbal and Jagera people. We acknowledge that their sovereignty over this land was never ceded. And we

0: agree.
1: And I agree. Hello, I'm Bimmy, and this is the Rewind Line on 4ZZZ 102.1 FM. Hello, it is 12 a.m., and I am lucky enough to be broadcasting on Turrbal Yagra land, and I want to say it always was and always will be Aboriginal and Torres Strait Islander land. Never forget it. And yes, that was Salt and Pepper, the first female rappers to be certified platinum. They sold 15 million records worldwide, which makes them actually one of the most best-selling rap acts of all time. And apparently the queens of rap, they have earned that title. I wanted to play that song. It mentions mothers and women, and this theme of this week is all femme, and it's all femme R&B, rap, soul, inspired by the 90s. And who better yet to be than Salt and Pepper? Even though they started in the 80s, they really popped off in the 90s. But next up, I'm going to play Miss Kanina down in Nam, a gorgeous, gorgeous artist with an amazing song. This one is called Black Britney, and here you go. Enjoy.

beautiful Sarai from Coffs Harbour. Hello, you're on 4ZZZ. This is the Rewind Line and I'm Bimmy. That song was called Naughty Head and it was Sarai's protest of denying those trying to suppress her dreams with that sweet angelic voice of hers, very Solange inspired, I think. And on theme of this week, which is soul, R&B, bit of femme rap, all femme this week. I'm going to keep it all femme. And then before Sarai was Miss Kanina with her song Black Britney, and I should have put a language warning, but honestly, at these hours, if you've got little people awake, what are you doing? What are you doing? Go to bed. Anyways, that was Sarai, and now I'm going to play Tando from Nam again, another queen from Nam. They love going to Melbourne. Please don't move to Melbourne, artists. We love you here. But this song is called Forever. Another melodic declaration, actually, of her motherhood and the challenges of being a mum. But this one is quite beautiful. Let's listen to it and enjoy. Hi, this is 4ZZZ. Enjoy.

Ugh, I love her. That was Erykah Badu, and she is an icon and definitely a pioneer of neo-soul of the 90s, which is the theme of this week. But that song is just beautiful. Mwah, chef's kiss. It's called Bag Lady, and it's an empowering track about letting go of emotional baggage. And no matter what bag you carry, the Nickelback bag, yeah, she really said that. You can also let that go. This little bracket is quite emotional and it's quite sweet. So that was Erykah Badu. She's a queen and an icon. And actually, fun fact, she is also, besides her musical success, she is also a certified doula. Ugh, I want her to deliver my babies. And before Erykah Badu was Tando with her song Forever, a very beautiful song written about love and relationships, and it's from her album Lessons in Love. But that song in particular is about her challenges with motherhood. But actually, not that song in particular. She said that about two songs, but this song I think is more of a sweet one and how she just wants to grow old with her baby, and who doesn't? I wanted to play some femme motherly tunes for this week, considering it's the week post Mother's Day. And leading up, sometimes it can be triggering for people, so I thought, why not do it after? So yeah, but on that note, hello, I'm Bimmy, and this is The Rewind Line, and I forgot to say that earlier, but you're on 4ZZZ, and now I'm going to play a song by a Southeast London baddie. Her name is Annie, and this song is called Cabin Fever. It's about how she took a break from creating music and literally got cabin fever. And this was the beautiful making of that mess. Here you go. Enjoy.

Now we ain't gotta split the bill, I got it. 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Do you feel guilt and feeling accomplished? Slightly. Keep my teeth white like Karen Knightley. Pull up and leave if I don't like.

Music is a spiritual game. You don't play with music. Because when the higher forces give you the gift of music, it must be well used for the good of humanity. If you use it for yourself by deceiving people, you die young.

That was the gorgeous ethereal green tea Peng. Lady Peng over in the UK. Gorgeous gal. I like that song. It ain't the same. Being a man today, and in the last backing track of that song, you can hear her voiceover saying woman over when she says man, which is really beautiful because today's theme is femme R&B soul inspired by the 90s, and Green Tea says that she is inspired by the Queen Erykah Badu, and I am obsessed with her, always have been, always will be. And before Green Tea, you know what? I'm going to say who I am. Hello, I'm Bimmy, and this is The Rewind Line, and you're on 4ZZZ. Thank you so much for tuning in. I love having you here. It is my favourite time of the week. It might be hard for my brain because it gets sleepy because it's been awake since 6 a.m., but we're doing it because we love it. So before Green Tea Peng was Jennu, and she is another icon from Nam with her song Trees, and it's a reflection on how we, like trees, move through seasons, shedding, growing, and adapting with grace. How beautiful. And then before her was the brand new Heavies. The brand new Heavies. They're iconic from the 90s, and that was the album Brother Sister from 1994, but the track off that album was Mind Trips, and I really like the open line of that song. I even wrote it down. Ego trippin', got your step. I like that because, I don't know, it just tickles my brain. And then I think after that she says, like, stepping on someone else's toes, which I think is really interesting. They're a very cool three-piece band. Miss Simone Bartholomew, the lyricist, I like her way of with words. And then another beautiful artist with a beautiful way with their words was Annie from Southeast London with their song Cabin Fever. She had a break, and that song Cabin Fever was the beauty out of her little hideaway. And that was the bracket. Thank you for listening. I'm going to keep playing until about 2 a.m., but I want to know what's your favourite 90s femme R&B artist or a current one that you can feel nostalgic to, because that's what we do here on The Rewind Line. Oh my goodness, I have not mentioned Where Is My Better Half. She is sick as a dog at home, very much needs to rest in her bed. Poor sausage was in the hospital. She's okay now, but scary moments when I heard that information. But yes, she is safe. She is being taken care of. Bless our Bella. We're thinking of you. I'm going to keep playing femme R&B, but I'm going to play someone that you might not associate R&B with, but I think this is a fun one. This is D-Light, and everyone, I know that when I hear D-Light, I think of Groovers in the Heart, obviously. But this song, I Won't Give Up, which I think is from the same album. I'm going to double check that, but let's listen to it. It's really fun. I've been really enjoying it. Here you go. Enjoy.

Oh, that was our Silly Goose Badass Mother from Brisbane. Local Silly Goose. That's the EP title. But that song was called Soft Girl Summer. And she is a proud Githabul Mingunbury Yungambe. I'm butchering this, but I'm trying. Gam Ilari woman. She resides and works between Tolma and Maganjin. What a queen. And the little EP looks really fun. It looks like there's chicken nuggets on it. Hi, I'm Bimmy, and this is the Rewind Line, and you're on 4ZZZ. I'm doing a fun one this week. If you can't tell, if you've been listening, or if you've just tuned in, it is all femme and all R&B soul grooves. And before Badass Mother was Keely, another local artist. She's from the Gold Coast, though. And that one was called Into Love. And I was just reading about the making of this carefully curated and cohesive project that she's done. And it is intimately exploring her experience in a domestic violence relationship, which did end in 2018. But she's also a proud Gubbi Gubbi Gurang Gurang Ni Vanuatu descendant. She's a professional, a mother, and an activist and artist. And that whole album is all on love and the tribes and tribulations that you go through, the ebbs and flows of loving, especially a toxic relationship in that case. But that song, Into Love, was really quite beautiful, and I think a quite light take on love. But then it had this little eerie, like, her high vocals in the back. It was kind of eerie in a way, I think. That's my interpretation. And then before Keely was Delight. Yes, she is Miss Lady Curie. Yeah, I'm going to say that. I can't pronounce people's names. At this hour, well, to be honest, any hour, I struggle. Dyslexia, process delays, that's what that is. But what was I saying? Delight. Mm-hmm. She is that. Just a delight. No. But that song that I started us off with the bracket was I Won't Give Up. And it's a beautiful song from the album Infinity Within. And I was reading what Miss Lady Kira said, and she said, let me get it up. I'm at that point where I just start singing because I'm trying to fill the void with sound, and that's what I've successfully done. But there is a lot of information here. But Miss Lady Kira said, oh, I found it. The reason why that they titled the album Infinity Within was to balance out world's cliche ideas of looking outward and thinking about unity, which is interesting. They also said, okay, so if you look outward, you should look inward to see what you're doing as an individual, because people seem to be so passive. Ooh, read. She said, I'd like to see people turn their TV sets off and start protesting. Ooh, period. Now it's a phone. The TV set is also on, but so is the phone. I think we all gotta put that down and start actually talking to each other. It's so funny talking to strangers on the street and them not looking out from their phone. It's kind of sad. But then you come to 4ZZZ and everybody is so welcoming and so sweet and always down for a mighty yap. Always. Okay, now I'm going to play Monstrous from Sydney. Very cool artist. I'm going to do a little content warning, but Monstrous is also picking from Erykah Badu's Apple Tree and giving you that soulful voice. This one's lovely. It's called Your Meal. And yeah, just if you don't like swear words, I guess, block your ears. Other than that, enjoy! You're on 4ZZZ. Mm-hmm.

0: You must be starving. You're late. You must be starving. You're late. You must be starving. Yeah, well, I contemplated staying in and whether I deserve to be fine dining. Your usual seat in the corner, then?
1: Yes, please.
0: Would you like a menu?
1: No. I know exactly what I want. I've been thinking about it for days, weeks, months, even salivating at the very thought of it.
0: Go on, then.
1: Well, for starters, I would like to dip my hand into the cornucopia, pick out one of your infamous, honest-to-goodness red-hot chili peppers. I want to feel every nerve in my body twitch and sigh in indignation.

non-judgmental bread that you have. 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And for dessert, let's see how I go with what I have. Tastes have changed. Trying something new. Yeah, well, you know, I'm getting older. It's just about that time I started looking after myself.

Ugh, that song never fails to make my hair spike goosebumps every time. That was the gorgeous Sade, or Sade, with her song Kiss of Life. I love that song and I will always love that song. And that's from the album Love Deluxe from 1992. Not much to say other than, oh, actually, she wrote that after her big tumultuous breakup, which is interesting because that's such a, like, thrilling love song. There's, you know, Kiss of Life. That's through the lips. Apparently, she's resuscitated. I guess when you break up, when you're in the middle of a breakup, we all kind of romanticize the past and forget the bad. And I guess this was her way of processing. And for that, I'm so grateful because it is still one of my top 10 songs of all time. Hello, I'm Bimmy, and this is The Rewind Line. You're on 4ZZZ 102.1 FM, and it has just hit 8 minutes past one. You've got me for another hour until Lum takes over with Alchemist Kitchen and gives you a beautiful gig guide of Southeast Queensland, which is amazing because you get to hear what you could possibly see. Little taste testers, if you will, in the kitchen. Before Sade was 30-70, and they're super cool. They are from Nam. That song, You Better Run, is from their album Art Make Love, which is apparently a statement about the very life-giving, love-fueling, interconnected nature of creativity, which is really cute. I love that. A reclamation. That's a new one for me. Of art in a digital time. Making art on the digital sphere, in the digital sphere, overwhelming. But I like that they are considering that. It's a lot. But unique to their catalogue, this album was created with each member of the band taking full control of the recording and producing their own instruments only to accumulate in a unified sound. Oh, how fun! That's beautiful. I get what they mean by a digital time, not on digital platforms, but with their own autonomy behind the producing and creating process. It's beautiful. That's 30-70 from Melbourne, from NURM. Very cool. And then before 30-70 was Monstrous down in Sydney with a beautiful, almost poetic reciting of her fine dining experience. Kind of like, I thought it was like her internal mental chatter. At least that's what mine sounds like. It's almost like a conversation with myself. It's crazy to think that some people don't have an internal voice. What? I just had that big thought. Text in on 0420626733 and let me know if you have an internal voice or not. And what does the rat on the wheel say to you? Mine says more cheese. And I'd buy it because I want more cheese. That's so unrelated. But now I'm going to play Serene from Sydney, another icon from Sydney. She's a beautiful, raised between Amman and Jordan and Western Sydney. She has Palestinian Muslim heritage and draws themes all the time in her creativity, themes of identity, resilience, and spiritual growth. Beautiful work. She's interpreting her world and her culture and keeping her culture alive. Serene uses her art to honor her lineage and preserve the stories of her community, which is very important. And I find that particularly rap, R&B, soul, neo-soul, all these like spoken, lyrical, funkier takes on processing the world, and especially as a woman or a queer person and one those of, you know, different heritages that aren't the typical white person, is really valuable. And I think this genre is such a beautiful way that they can, you know, have protests. They can say their say, and it's important to hear. And I like that sometimes it's soft and sometimes it's not. It's not one way or the other, but I'm really enjoying this. Okay.
enough yappy yapper. I'm like going on a tangent that makes no sense. Okay, this is Serene and this is her song Paralyzed, a beautiful single that I hope you enjoy here on 4ZZZ.

Thanks, TK, and your gorgeous song. That was Love and Other Drugs. That song is a sweet reflection. Oh, and she says it's actually not about justice in terms of revenge, but it does stem from a profound sense of karma. In a traditional sense, it's a breakup record. And how beautiful that is. And that's from the album Sweet Justice. And she's an icon from Adelaide. Before TK, I'm going to say who I am. I always do this. But hello, I'm Bimmy, and this is The Rewind Line. It is now 1:37 a.m. We are almost at the end of the best time of the week. Although Alchemist Kitchen is the best, really, let's be real. There's going to be some fun things today, so stay tuned, keep listening. You won't want to miss it. All right. Before TK Maidza was Erica DC Cashier. Okay, wow, I can't read today. But the song is called Polite, and it's a polite little single. Yeah, and before her was 1-6 with their song Crossed Wires, and it features a female artist, and I can't find her right now, but it did sound mainly mask, and they snuck in there a little bit. I have some men at the bottom of my playlist that I've put them down the ranks because I want the women to come forward today. This is a mainly femme-focused R&B playlist. And speaking of femme-focused R&B of the 90s, I'm going to play the queen, the pioneer, if you will, Missy Elliott. And this one, I think, is a little bit underrated. This one's called Let It Bump. Here you go.

Ashanti was live on stage. Let me back that shit up for y'all no hip hoppers. I'm Missy on the microphone. I'm stupid fresh, that's the shit I'm on.

0: Me and Timberland. Me and Timberland, man, now be damned. Woo!
1: Cut the music up, man. Cut the music up, man.
2: Me and Missy come fresh on tracks. Oh. 5 hours deep, can you handle that? We came from the basement to black and black. We sitting on something that's black on black. Oh. Jimmy D, he's the engineer. That nigga been down for about 10 years. Mixing that stuff to make it sound so clear. Mm-hmm.

That was the gorgeous Erica Badu with her song Didn't You Know. I love her. She is amazing. That one, I didn't write down the note for the album that one came from, but she's an icon and she's great. I mentioned earlier when I played one of her songs that she is also, besides her musical career, she is also a certified doula, and I still stand by that I would love her to be by my side while I give birth one day, perhaps. Erica, if you're listening, if you hear me out in the void, because I know that you are very spiritual. She has like a room in her house. I watched this documentary. Well, I don't even think it was a documentary. I think it was just like a YouTube video of her giving people a studio tour, which looked very much like a house. But it was very cool. She had this whole room with just like sound healing, and she would go in there and meditate and do sound healing over her recordings and megahertz. And yeah, she's a cool, very cool person just in general. The song I played earlier, actually, I can't remember. Oh, Bag Lady. I played Bag Lady, and that's one of my favorite music videos because the girls are in monochrome outfits and they're walking around the city just with like a bunch of bags. And the song is about letting go of emotional baggage, and they're just waltzing around with all these things. I'm yabbering on. Jeez Louise, it is 1 minute until Alchemist Kitchen. So I am just, you know what I'm going to do? I'm going to hit this. And then I'm going to talk and play this. And you know what? You will be in Alchemist Kitchen. It has been so fun. Thank you so much for tuning in. I really love your ears. And I'll chat to you next week. See ya.

0: 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We pay our respects to the elders, past, present, and emerging, of the Turrbal and Yagara people. We acknowledge that their sovereignty over this land was never ceded.
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1: Yo, yo, yo, this is DJ Nigel here. Check it out. You have been advised there is strong language content ahead. And adult teens, beware. Tune down the music. Do it. It's not too late.

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You are listening to 4ZZZ 102.1 FM. Little taste of the week that was. First of all, I would like to take a moment to thank you, Bimmy, for holding down the fort with the rewind lines for the last 2 hours of super chill R&B vibes. Love it, love it, love it. Oh, Techno Syndrome. What a banger. The infinite and unending classic. Yes, one part of the week that was. Went and saw the new Mortal Kombat movie. Johnny Cage did not do the sunglasses line, but he did the nut punch. They played the song. There was lots of senseless violence and maybe a little bit too much talking, but overall, the film knew what it was meant to be. It was a stupid, gory mess. Love it. 8 out of 10. Would recommend. Oh, Sunday, I got myself down to Netherworld. Saw Global Asset, who are fantastic to see live. I don't think I've gotten the chance to actually see them properly live yet. I mean, they've been on my list for a while. So that was a good time. Yeah, also, oh, Flangepani's sixth last gig ever in Brisbane. Oh, what are we going to do, friends? What are we going to do? But we will persevere. We will never change. We will keep getting up to nefarious shenanigans and being devilish troubles of the night, will we not? But hey, if you're not one for the night, and you want to do something like listen back to the Rewind Lines R&B goodness, did you know that if you go to 4zzz.org.au/grid, G-R-I-D, you can listen to any of 4ZZZ or Z Digital's programming for about 6 weeks from its initial release, including this show right here, The Alchemist Kitchen. Hey, if we're not acquainted, I am Lum. I use he, him, or they, them pronouns, if you please. We're going to be spending, as always, the next few hours doing a gig guide for next weekend to help us plan what kind of shenanigans we're going to get up to. Then, no specific theme, just playing some music that is new or new to me. Mostly it's new stuff, it's all good stuff, though. And, of course, we're going to finish up the show by taking some time to pay the rent, because that is important, because it always was and always will be Aboriginal land. Ah, brilliant. Yes, so open the show with Dying Scene from Global Asset, then went into We Will Never Change from Flangepani's, and now we're playing the theme song from the 1992 version of Mortal Kombat, the immortal tune Techno Syndrome, which you can hear in the background right now. Ask any millennial and they will not know anything more than the general vibe of this tune, but they will know it. It is kind of a rule. And if a millennial does not know this, it does mean that they had a highly restricted and possibly abusive childhood. So, you know, show them some love. Speaking of Netherworld, tragic news. It appears that whilst they are still an amazing sub-discount outlet, alas, the precious $6 beer is now a $7 beer. Which is still an amazing deal, don't get me wrong. And had to happen. Nice to see the government taking the tiniest of steps in the right direction and not any of the actual important ones that might make a difference, but you know. Damn the bastards. Not like they have a massive ability to, you know, make change. Just remember, this come election time, that there is basically one party that's likely to act in your interests. So, you know, vote how you want to vote, I guess.
That's plenty of ranting. We need more electronic vibe bangers to welcome us into the night. So we're going to start off by playing... You know what? I'm actually going to start off with a remix for done by Shadeya. Hope I'm pronouncing that right. Sorry if I'm not. Local DJ who's going to be spinning up some awesome beats next Thursday at Quiver, opening for The Zon. So this is Shadeya's remix of Ariana Grande's In My Head. Enjoy.

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We are off to a start with a good bit of energy here on the Alchemist Kitchen on 4ZZZ. We've started the bracket off with Shadea's Ariana Grande remix of In My Head. And I Need You from The Zon. Now, The Zon's going to be putting on a little show with Vermilion Records over at Quiver on Thursday, the 21st of May. So if you want a little bit of record spinning, get yourself along to that one. Then, over at the Junk Bar, we're having some kind of pop country happening. Kathleen Halloran's Cost of Living, and going to be bringing along Minnie Marks for the ride. That was Trouble with the Troubadour from Minnie Marks. For an oldie bit of goodie now, I'd say. I think it's like 2 or 3 years old. Still a great track. Like, and I mean, this is me. Like, I'm a sucker for a guitar, but usually not vibing with vocal country. But, like, it kind of had, like, a pop lean, so good. It was, like, real more blues and country, right? I don't know. Although, like, higher energy, I don't know. Genres are fake. Ignore them. Did I mention you're listening to 4ZZZ? And one thing you might want to think about doing... We recently finished up our April Atonement subscriber drive. We didn't quite hit the target that we wanted. We came very close, but, I mean, you know, maybe, just maybe, if you're listening and you're one of the 96% of listeners that are not subscribed, you know, subscription options can be had pretty cheap. As little as $40 for a concession sub. You know, so you can sub your pet rock. $25, great plan. Anyway, just throwing it out there. It's always good to do. Yeah, the subscriber prize for May is a Thrill House tattoo voucher, which, you know, hey, bonus. Unlike with April Atonement, you're not going to have to fight your housemates for it, so, you know, what a deal. Also worth mentioning, it is the last day for you to get yourself along to David's Wine Revival and get some of those special edition 4ZZZ Collective wines. So, you know, maybe come down, hit up reception between 10 and 4 tomorrow, then toddle on over to Dave's Wine Revival and bang, double dip some Zed merch. What a great plan. Am I shilling hard enough? I think I'm shilling hard enough. I'm Lum, by the way. I love to shill.

Silver Zed. It's a lot of fun. One of the cool things about subscribing to 4 Triple Z, it doesn't mean you actually get to become a volunteer here at the station, and you too can shill your heart out and sell our wares, greet the strangers from the streets that come to say hello. Unironically, actually very fun, very fulfilling. It is a wholesome time, so would recommend. Yeah, next up, we're still on Thursday. There's a couple of good options for Thursday next week, actually. Next one is going to be over at the Trifford. Alexia's has dropped a new EP, and is currently touring it. Going to be bringing along Holly Hebe for the ride, who put on an excellent showing. Oh, I want to say this most recent Big Sound. I feel very sure that I've seen Holly play, but I think it was Big Sound when I was like just barely recovering from COVID and overall dying and wishing that I did not exist. So I don't remember very much of the music from that last year. Oh dear. Anyway, let's play some excellent music. This is Punch Drunk Love.

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You have made the excellent choice of tuning in. The program you are gifted with is The Alchemist Kitchen, bringing you a gig guide, then some general music, and then paying the rent. And that's going to be 2 till 6. Hey, I'm Lum. I'll be your companion for the next few hours. So, couple of cheeky good gigs we heard there. Started off with a taste of Alexia's tour with Punch Drunk Love and then Birthmark by Holly Heeb. They are going to be over at the Trifford on Thursday, the 21st of May. Then, Stachep and Hardly Broken are two of the bands playing over at the Greaser Bar on Friday the 22nd. So, really good. Yeah, I'm really, like, for good reason that Stachep track, the Tony Soprano theme, has been getting, like, lots of love, because that is just, like, it's a killer track. It's so good. I really hope that they can follow it up with something with, you know, a good level of energy on the other hand of that. Because, like, they've unfortunately set a really high bar for themselves. So, can they stick the landing? I guess the big question. Hardly Broken, we heard Take the Wheel. Yeah, great track from them. I think that's going to be a really good show to get yourself along to. Hey, not quite sure how we're settling for time just yet, but one thing I, as always, love to say is I'm really interested what you're up to if you're listening live. You know, are you covering a night shift? Are you coming back from a night in? You're just sort of hanging around? Yeah, drop us a line, 0420-626-733. Love to know what's going on in your world right now. Yeah. Okay. So, on to some more music, right? Next up, Hipsters Rejoice for Season 3 has another excellent lineup to keep you warm and fuzzy on a Friday night. We're going to be starting this one with No Hoper and their track Clock. Ah, yeah. Not much more to say, but listen up. Good tunes abound.

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Lots of good music there. I did slow down a little bit in the end, but well, from the top, we started that bracket off with Clock from No Hopa. Then went into the timeless classic Die Blixen from Gentle Ben and His Shimmering Hands. And finally, that awesome demo of Teeth from Granddaughter. Definitely one to watch because that was real good. They will be playing at Season 3 next Friday, the 22nd. So get yourself in and amongst that goodness. Over at the Banshees Bar and Art Space on Friday, the 22nd of May, you can see These Idle Hands, who you heard Bone and Marrow from, Millie and the Maths Show with More Fur Coats, and Claire Cowley, who we just heard I Want You Next to Me. What a sweet little track. Also great that I completely missed that Millie and the Maths Show has actually been recording things this year and releasing them. So really good to finally kind of get a handle on what their sound is. Yeah, it's always an exciting thing doing the gig guides when, like, you see these bands that maybe I haven't had the chance to get out and see them yet, but yeah, they're popping up, they're clearly putting in the work. Millie and the Maths Show showing up quite a bit over in the 4305, and you know, it's great to then they finally get something recorded and, you know, I can actually play them, and great time. Hey, you're listening to The Alchemist Kitchen on 4ZZZ. I'm Lum, and we're just going through a gig guide to help you plan out some nefarious good times for next weekend. We're still on, well, in fact, we just finished up our Friday, the 22nd of May. We're going to be going through a real nice selection of things that you can do on the Saturday, and then we'll close it off with a couple of Sunday options for you. Then we're going to be diving headfirst into some brand new music, which is going to be a real good time. All right, then. Well, speaking of real good times, the next little lineup I've got for you is what you'll be able to see on Saturday, the 23rd of May, over at Tomcat. Going to start it off with the new track, which I believe the event is actually a single release for this one. This is Candies by Dallow.

0: 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Or whatever. I don't care.
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0: 4ZZZ 102.1 FM. This is the Alchemist Kitchen. I am Lum, and we are figuring out what trouble we're getting up to next weekend. So, one option would be that we can head ourselves on over to Tomcat on Saturday the 23rd of May, where we could hear Dallow's Candies, Cardboard Cutouts as his cheap shirt, and Left Cassettes' Two Left Shoes. Sounds like a riotous time. We want something a little more thrashy. Saturday the 23rd of May over at the PFR Lounge, you could see Brat Farah, great tunes like About You Now, Brisbane Stalwarts, Red Steer, Eyes 90, and their well-known track Red Steer, or Shock of Value with, you know, an older track of theirs. Translink Bastards, haven't played it in a little while. Felt apt, given everything that's happening. You know, yes, the all of the union-protected industrial action. I was like, I think you mean legally protected industrial action, QR. So, you know, real, you know, anti-organisation. Though, I mean, I don't know, it's, industrial action's a funny one, because it's like, yeah, for some, you know, we don't like cops, but the cops are striking for industrial action. Yeah, we like the cops all of a sudden. Oh, which is it? It's a, no, we just like the institution. The people, a ticket inspector is a ticket inspector, mate. Yeah. Anyway. Oh, if only we did not live in a capitalist society. And yet we do. Awkward. Anyhow, it has been about an hour since I've talked about why you should subscribe to 4ZZZ. Did you know that every subscription comes with a sense of warm inner glow? A sense of general superiority over the rest of the plebeian public who have chosen not to support their favourite radio station and ensure that they can continue to give unwarranted and ridiculous political commentary, plug their friends' bands, and then mess up the mixing as they play tunes. Look, in all seriousness, that, you know, yes, 4ZZZ, as well as all community radio, is always going to be a little bit more raw than any kind of commercial output, but frankly, if you're listening, that's because you know that makes it better. It makes it real. You know, you can get some actual real people's thoughts, not Mr. Murdoch's talking head points of the day, you know, delivered directly from Gina Reinhart. Yeah. Independent media is important. So, if you're going to support us, support some other kind of independent media, please, for your own good. For everyone's good, but, you know, for your own good too. Next up, we're going to head over to the Tribe Clubhouse. Yeah, they've been doing a really good job of consistently having gigs on of late. And most, if not all of the time, they are all ages gigs as well. Which, you know, yes, it's a little bit of a way to travel out. It's not, and unfortunately, not super accessible by public transport. Not inaccessible, in all fairness. Just, like, painful to do, but it's something, you know. So, absolute points for that. And, Yeah, from what I understand, they do a really good job of cultivating an amazing sense of community out there. So, you know, I need to make it out there myself sometime and check it out. So, to start us off, this is Terror Parade with The Exorcist. Now, I do believe that this track requires a language warning, but and it's on the thrashier side, so, you know, if that's not your jam, you know, might just want to, come back in a few minutes. Yeah. Anyway, The Exorcist from Terror Parade, right after this short message.
1: Before we proceed to play face melting tunes, let's discuss the rules of mosh pit etiquette. Firstly, avoid hurting the other participants, or else. Secondly, no food or drinks in the pit, so stay thirsty. Third of all, if you see someone fall down, then you pick them the f*** up. And remember, moshing isn't a brawl, just a very violent looking tango.

0: Unstuck. This next song has some naughty words that rhyme with fire truck. So if that brings you unstuck or leaves you dumbstruck, then tune out while we run amok.
1: You're all fucked. Oh, yeah. Oh, ground and fucked.

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It's Elliot from 4ZZZ. 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

0: three, two, one, zero. 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

for Triple Z 102.1 FM. Oh, the Disdained have done it again. How good is that track? I've got to say, like, the Disdained are just one of these bands that every time you see them, they have upped their game more and more and more. And it's not to say that they're, like, rough and they need work. Like, they are good live. But, yeah, like, the first time I saw them, they were really good to watch. But even with that, like, every single time I've seen them, they've just been better and better and better. So, yeah, strongly recommend you get yourself out to see the Disdained at some point. Because, I really hope that they are here to stay in the Brisbane music scene. So good. So, nice chunky bracket there that we had, which we started out with Terror Parade with The Exorcist. Terror Parade is going to be joined by Blood of the Lannisters, who we heard language warning for this, a City of Shitbags, playing a all-ages gig on Saturday the 23rd of May over at the Tribe Clubhouse. We then went into a cheeky little event Saturday the 23rd at the Brightside. Murphy's Law has somebody's going to get their head kicked in. First time back in Australia in quite a while, as I understand it. Plan of Attack, Stick to Your Guns. And they're doing the right thing. It really irks me when overseas artists don't do this, but they're doing the thing where, hey, let's get some local artists to open for us, you know? Like, I've just had one too many gigs this year of, like, foreign act that, you know, just either they bring their own opener or, you know, like, I don't know. Like, I just, like, surely that's good practice, right? Like, you're the foreign act, you have a national act that is your opener everywhere, and then you have a different local opener across different places. You know, whether you go, like, you know, east, west, south, or, you know, each city, or I don't know. Again, I'm not a promoter. There's probably very good reasons why I'm wrong and why that doesn't happen. Anyway, the bands that are joining Murphy's Law and Plan of Attack are The Meat, from whom we heard Meat Hammer, and, of course, The Disdained, who have dropped that new track, The Promise, which is so good. I feel it's a little bit faster than the last one that they put out, but has the same kind of force and energy. You know, that of kind of like concentrated hits as opposed to just a frenzy of blows like Slam Danceathon. They know what they got, and they're just perfecting their art, and it's beautiful, absolutely beautiful. Again, you'll be able to see them Saturday the 23rd of May over at the Brightside. I think I've got my playlist sorted out for once we go into general music, but I can probably fiddle around for one or two things. If you've got any thoughts and you'd like to text in, feel free to shoot on through to 0420-626-733. Anyhow, that's plenty of chatting. Let's get back to some music. This next track also requires a language warning. I think we're going to keep it fairly heavy. For Sunday over at Moe's Desert Clubhouse, they're going to be having, I believe, their finals for basically a Battle of the Bands competition to win a slot into the Dead of Winter festival. This is the first of the entrants playing on the night, Grizzly Shark, with their track Desire. This track does require a language warning.

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Really, duly. And just like that, we are done with our gig guide for another week. Sorry to give you a bit of whiplash there with the big change-up, but, you know, sometimes that's just how it is, you know. Hey, one Sunday gig is a face melter and one of them is some chill country, you know. Who knows? If you're feeling the chill country, get yourself down to the Junk Bar on Sunday the 24th of May. June Low is having a cheeky little show with their band, June Low and the Highs. We heard Are You a Master from them just after that little Zed break, the thanks to Emmy Hour. Emmy Hour, not in the playlist tonight, but regular appearance, because one of those amazing artists that loves to put in the work. We love it, we love it. June Low is going to be joined by Cosmic Cowboy and the Incognitos. From them, we heard The Things We Take For Granted. They will be making a splendid appearance at Sunday the 24th of May at the Junk Bar at the top. Sunday the 24th of May at Moe's Desert Clubhouse, there's going to be a little show-off. Three bands compete to try and get a slot at the Dead of Winter Festival. Awesome lineup for that one. If you haven't seen it, tickets are a little bit spenny, but I mean, yeah, that's because the lineup's awesome and we like to pay our artists, so, you know, fair is fair. We started with Desire from Grizzly Shark, then went into Give It All from System Restore, and finally, Pyrokinesis with Holy Water gave us some excellent tunes. So, that's it for another week. If you missed any part of the gig guide, of course, you can always listen back on 4zzz.org.au/grid. You'll be able to see the show page now on that show listing. I'll give kind of a brief summary of everything that's going on. Also try and get socials up to remind people and give a little kind of 30-second play of the headliner for the different tracks. On Instagram, where you can find me at Alchemist's Kitchen 4ZZZ. Of course, this is the Alchemist's Kitchen. I am Lum, and you are listening to 4ZZZ. Good idea. It is 4:27 in the morning, so if you are just joining me, then a fantastic morning to you. Hope you're feeling good. We're going to be getting into some new music right after our album of the week. If you've not noticed, the 4ZZZ Music Department has made a fantastic decision once again for the album of the week. It is that much beloved, much rinsed EP being released by Peachy. It's so good. I raved about it last week. It's just like great, great, great. Five tracks. It's a quick, it's an easy listen, but they're so good. And I cannot wait tomorrow night. They're going to be playing at the Junk Bar with the Ratatas and Who's Party. You know, I believe they still have tickets available. It is going to be a really good night. I've had the pleasure of actually seeing Peachy perform live. They did it. I believe they performed at Dad Fight's Christmas Festival last weekend. Not last weekend. It's like the last gig I saw, I think, in 2025. It was like the 20th of December or something. Was a great time. They absolutely

I've just been kind of nearly catching up with my playlists. So some of the stuff is a bit newer, but there's some stuff that's, hey, this is just new to me. Anyway, I think it's good stuff. Without further ado, this is from Peachy's new EP, Gutted.

pause, Dan, you pause. Oh, dear, it's all happening here at Zed Towers. Oh, Fortune of Zed 102.1 FM. You're listening to The Alchemist Kitchen, and sometimes I forget to stop the autoplay before I start talking. Oh, dear. Good morning to you. I'm Lum, if we've not met before. I use he, him, or they, them pronouns. And, it's 4:41 in the AM. I hope you're having a fantastic time, and thanks for tuning in to The Alchemist Kitchen. We're just enjoying some new music, and, hopefully it's going to get your blood pumping, get the morning started, make sure you're going to have a good day. If you like that last bracket, you're probably going to like the next hour of music, I can say that much. So we started off with 4ZZZ's album of the week, the excellent Body Horror from Peachy. We heard Gutted from that one. Then we went into the new track from Jen and the Degenerates, Favourite Jumper. Did some more globe hopping with Karen Dio, where we heard Bexy. And then finally we brought it a little bit closer to home with Pretty Little Mouth, the new track from Total Tommy, which was absolutely pilfered from the Queer Radio archives. Yes, Blair is an excellent curator of fantastic tunes. And without the legacy of Queer Radio, sometimes we need to scrounge around to find the new cool stuff, and that is definitely on that list. Yeah. So, next up, I'm feeling a little bit of doom. Who doesn't love doom? So we're going to start off with the new track from Holy Stone, which is The Prophecy, Jaws of Victory. Enjoy.

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Good morning, me engine. It is 4:58 in the AM on Friday, the 15th of May. We're opening the day for you by playing a nice selection of newish music. That was the one bracket that was both slower tempo and less new than everything else, but everyone needs to start their day with a healthy dose of doom, do they not? Surely they do. We started off with a track by Holy Stone, which I completely autopiloted and did not play their new track. Their new track is also excellent, Guided by Stones. We did not play that. We played The Prophecy, Jaws of Victory from Holy Stone, which is great. We then heard Melikesh with Secrets of Sumerian Sphinxology. Very old track. I think I want to say 2002? Yeah, but good one. Don't know how that one came into my circle. I want to say it probably popped up on Listen to This. Yeah, would be the only place that would really make sense, unless it was like a remaster and it showed up because of that. Finally, wanted to throw in a little bit of Turtle Skull with Bourgeoisie. Waiting for Turtle Skull to put some new stuff out. I was not up to seeing them the last time they were in town with Battlesnake, but that would have been a really good show. And yeah, this is the other great thing about just follow bands that you like and check, even if you're not going to the show, see who's actually supporting them. Because you know, it's kind of like the band you like is vouching for this other band. It's great. Anyway, we're going to up the tempo a little bit, play some more fun music, some stuff more familiar around Zed World, and some stuff kind of introducing it to the world. Ooh, fun. You're listening to The Alchemist Kitchen. I'm Lum. And this next track requires a language warning. This is the new one from Dirty Linen, Leave Me Alone.

And when I say

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1: Stuck. This next song has some naughty words that rhyme with fire truck. So if that brings you unstuck or leaves you dumbstruck, then tune out while we run amok.

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Congratulations, that's an excellent choice to make. While listening to 4ZZZ, you can hear amazing tunes like Leave Me Alone from Dirty Linen. Thanks, No Thanks from Stella Mariah. No Lock, No Prayer from Snarls. Or even Bitch Face from Tian, T-I-A-H-N. Fun little tidbit, Tian has an album coming out in a couple of weeks and they're going to be touring it. So check back here because we'll be rolling right back around to play that one shortly. Because here on The Alchemist Kitchen, we open the show with a gig guide for a couple of hours. Then we go into a theme. Sometimes the theme is we're just playing cool new music. Hey, by the way, speaking of cool new music, Pat, thanks for texting in. Glad you're liking the tunes. If you would like to needlessly feed my ego, you can text in to 0420-626-733 as well. I don't need it, but gosh, does it feel good. Thank you so much. So, next up, we're going to head on over to listen to a little bit of wordsmithing from around the world. Starting with the Steins version of Zigzag from Steins. As we're getting into a bit of the old hip and the hop and the wordsmiths, language warnings for this next bracket again. We'll keep repeating it through though. Yeah, you're listening to 4ZZZ.

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1: Hey, hey, hey. It's Eddie from Butterfingers. I love community radio, and especially Triple Z. 4ZZZ, in fact. It's very good.
2: Hey, just a warning that this next song has some coarse language in it. 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

For Triple Z 102.1 FM, this is The Alchemist Kitchen, and we're just winding up our new music bracket. Wanted to up the tempo a little bit there, help you wake up, get that blood pumping, because it's 7:25 in the AM, so most of you are about to start your day. So we started that one with Zigzag, Steins' version from Steins. We then went into Bastaya, the Snow the Product remix by Ken Kolto, Sweezil Kathel, and Snow the Product. To give a vibe of what that song is saying, Bastaya is enough, or yeah, enough is enough. Quetzalcoatl's lines in the third verse, rough translation of the first little bit. This is courtesy of the Googles. I do not speak Spanish myself, but, you know, they stole our money, they took our land, they left us prisoners, sent money flags, the American dream is now what it seems, that flag is ripping the seams. Kind of gives you the energy of what the song's about. Yeah. Then we finish with Open Arms from Little Sims's new EP, Sugar Girl. Another quick little four-track drop. It's a, you know, it's a nice listen. I'd recommend it. Not rinsing it, you know, like, I'm not hitting it nearly as hard as Body Horror, but, like, it's good. Anyway, hey, just enough time for one more bracket of new stuff, and then we're gonna bunker down and do our pay the rent thing, because, yeah, we need to pay some respects. Anyway, to start us off, there's a new track out by local band Pornstar Supercar. Strongly recommend, if you get the chance, go out and see them, and you can be pleasantly transported back to the early 2000s. It's a very fun time. This is Glue and Tape.

you have the distinct pleasure of being tuned into 102.1 FM, 4ZZZ Community Radio. 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

You're listening to 4ZZZ 102.1 FM, the station that's been bringing you fantastic tunes for over five decades, in fact. That was the last little barrel of fresh music for this week from the Alchemist's Kitchen. We started off with local superheroes, Porn Star Supercar's new track, Glue and Tape. Then moved into UK-based False Advertising with Next Big Thing, lead single off their new album, The Sorry Window. Only very, very recently came into my radar, so I haven't checked out the whole album, but if it's as good as that, I'm going to enjoy. Then we heard Feline Supreme, track from Adelaide up-and-comers Rosie and the Posies. Definitely a band to keep an eye on. They've only just started releasing tracks, but they are good tracks. And then finally, Body Type has announced that they've got an album coming up, and they've released a new single to help promote it, Mulberry. You've likely heard Body Type's other single that they've released recently, so I think we probably have a upcoming album of the week in a few weeks or months. Don't know if there's an actual date announced for that one yet. I should look that up. Anyhow, you're listening to the Alchemist's Kitchen. This is Lum, and given that the gig guide has just finished up, well, that means it's time to pay the rent. As always, regular listeners, I'm going to ask you just to hang back for a moment. Just take a moment to appreciate the privilege that you have for what it is. For those of us who are newer, this is a time when I like to just take a moment to really appreciate the fact that we have the immense privilege here at 4ZZZ of broadcasting and storytelling on the stolen lands of the Yagara and Turrbal peoples. Of course, take a moment to pay my respects to elders past, present and emerging, and encourage any members of First Nations, Torres Strait Islands or displaced communities to participate in storytelling with us. I want to take a moment to acknowledge the importance of not just saying those words, but also taking steps to actively pay the rent, as it were, if you're going to acknowledge that you're on stolen land. Because you, in your privilege, have a massive benefit of, you get to take advantage out of someone else's pain. Here at 4ZZZ, they do a great job of actually having appropriate policies and plans in place to make sure that they pay the rent. Here on the Alchemist's Kitchen, it's done in a couple of ways. One, making sure that we take a little bit of time once we hit the prime time slot, which is now, to talk about the take a moment to just appreciate our privilege for what it is. Then, any subs that come in from right when I start my pay the rent ranting through to when this begins, I'll also make an additional donations to a DGR that supports First Nations causes. None on the docket right this second. If anyone has any suggestions, particularly when you make a sub, feel free to text on through 0420-626-733 or shoot me an email, alchemists4zzz@gmail.com or alchemistkitchen4zzz on Instagram. Always happy to hear some feedback. 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These are really good investments for your band or your business, because what you get with that is you get a
weeks worth of live read campaigns in our prime, you know, our drive time slots, which means that your product or your song or your gig gets in the eyes of announcers. Not even necessarily just those drive time announcers, any announcers that also pay attention to those things. And doesn't guarantee they're going to, you know, keep an eye on what you do, but does anecdotally mean that they're more likely to check you out and see, hey, is this my vibe? And if it is, guess what? They're going to keep pushing your stuff. Keep an eye for when you're playing out a gig and say, hey, this band I like is playing a gig. You should go. So it's more than just that 1 week's of value that you'll often get. No promises, of course, but, you know, anecdotally, often how it seems to go. Now, finally, the most important way is this time is used, after my rambling, to spend some time on focusing on the excellent music being released by First Nations artists. And I can think of no better track for me to stop ranting and rambling and start playing great music than Big Train by Mulga Bore Hard Rock. It's a treat. Enjoy.

Hey friends, you've been listening to The Alchemist Kitchen here on 4ZZZ. This has been Lum. I'm signing off soon. As always, if you missed the next weekend's gig guide or any of the new music we played, you can always head to 4zzz.org.au/grid, where you can listen to the last 6 or so weeks of music that's been played on any given show on 4ZZZ or Z Digital. To finish us off, love a good acoustic cover that a band does of their own songs. Always an interesting listen. This is the acoustic cover of Hold On by the Betty Rays. Of course, this one does require a language warning. Now, hang tight, and the one, the only master of 3 hours of pop, punk, and rock and roll brilliance, Mr. Robert Anderson, will be with you shortly. Enjoy.

Yes. You are on 4ZZZ 102.1 FM, and that was a rather lengthy beginning to this, because I needed to buy some time. Yeah, I needed some time to finish coffee, to make sure that we hit the right levels and can continue at some semblance of unnormalcy. Is that a word? Unnormalcy? No. Normals? I don't know. I don't know what the word is. Anyways, so obviously I haven't hit those levels yet, but I'm still working on it. I still got coffee left. My name is Robert Anderson. The show is called This. We just heard the Cows. Cows doing Hit in the Wall. They were preceded by Flight to Dubai doing Hail Damage. Echo and the Bunnymen were in there with the Killing Moon. Hank Wood and the Hammerheads gave us How Am I Supposed to Wake Up in the Morning? And we started the show out with a tried and true favorite of mine, Killing Joke, The Great Call. Yes. All right, it is 6:25 on a fine Friday, the 15th of, let's get this right, 15th of May, 2026. That's right. I'm not falling for that trap again. It's all good. Hope you're having a fine Friday morning. If you're a subscriber to the station and would like to reach out and say hi or make a request or a demand or, I don't know, anything, you can do anything, really. As long as it's just text or emojis. I don't think it takes anything else. No photos or anything. But that's on the old 4ZZZ text line that I speak of. And that number is 0420-626-733. Alternatively, if you wanted to send a photo or something or post or picture of your dog. Or for some reason, I always think you can send me pictures of your toast in the morning. I don't know. You can do so on Facebook. Just search This only on 4ZZZ. Or get along to Instagram, and I'm just using my handle, Robert90038. And we can go from there. We'll take it from there, and we'll just see. Oh, and there's... Yeah, no, that's it. That'll work. That's it. I'm not giving any more. So many socials. Why are there so many socials? So goddamn social. I heard from Grant this morning. Hello, Grant. How the hell are you? Grant's up in Billowea. Usually drives a school bus in the morning. I know. Go figure. I know. I don't know why I haven't made Simpsons jokes at him more. But yes, he does drive a school bus. apparently, he's got the day off because it's show day up there in Billowea. And it's the old public holiday. So he's just chilling. And asked for this next song. A band that he's only recently discovered that he quite enjoys. Does require a language warning. They're called Special Features. Their song is called Give Me a Break.

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2: Wowee! Some people might consider them offensive.

The following track has some colourful lingo and some potentially dodgy content. Tune out if you're easily offended. If not, turn it up.

That there's a band called Bilk, B-I-L-K, and their track Spiked. All about getting spiked. A couple of times, apparently, according to the lyrics. Before Bilk, it was indeed Get Down Services with their song Dog Dribble. And we started the bracket out with a request for special features doing Give Me a Break. Give Me a Break. Hope your day's going well, Grant. Thanks very much for the request. If you would like to make a request, feel free to do so. 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Send us some dollary dues, kick us some money, keep us on air. It's all good. And then you can call up the text line, make a request, and your name will show up. Instead of it saying non-sub. It just sounds like non-sub. I don't know. You feel like some character player with no special role. I'm telling you, non-subs. Someone that's not a non-sub is Kirby. Kirby got me on the 4ZZZ text line, 0420-626-733. Wanting to hear a song from a great... These guys have been nailing it lately for me, this band Public House. Loving them. This is a song that Kirby wanted to hear called Self-Indulgent Self-Improvement. Yeah. And being Public House, it does require a language and concept warning. Enjoy.

Yes. With a few people traveling today and out on the road, Lowball wanted to hear that one. So that one goes out to Lowball and Brick. It was, of course, Off With Their Heads doing their song Drive. Sweet Reaper preceding that with Clean. We had Sex Mex in there with Left Me in the Dark. And we started the bracket out with one for Kirby. It was Public House doing Self-Indulgent Self-Improvement. You're on 4ZZZ 102.1 FM with me, Robert Anderson. Working our way through a bit of this. It's currently 6:49 on a fine Friday morning here in Brisbane. And I got stuff. I got stuffs to read. I do. The computer screen in front of me tells me I have stuffs to read. I'm going to read this one. Yes, Claire Cowley's crowdfunded album, Synthetic Lover, is out now. It is. The Queensland Music Award nominee celebrating in style at the Old Museum on Sunday, May 17th. Synthetic Lover spotlights the balladeer's vocal tenderness, bringing a unique show to Meanjin Brisbane with an accompaniment by The Flames, a.k.a. Julia Bartz, Sky McNichol, and Catherine McKee, on sassy strings and harmonies, not to be missed. Claire Cowley is a proud sponsor of 4ZZZ, and we thank Claire for being such. All right. Cool. There you go. First sponsorship read of the day. Done, dusted, finito. What do I have next for you? Oh, you know what? I got one for Chopper. Chopper got me, was it on Facebook? I can't remember. Anyways, I was obviously listening earlier in the show when we had a little English vibe going. But Chopper says, morning, Robert. Keeping with the Liverpool vibe, Reward by Teardrop Explodes. Cheers, Chopper. You know what? We left the Liverpool vibe. That doesn't mean we can't just drop right back into it, you know? Here's the Teardrop Explodes with Reward.

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0: That song just keeps on moving in all the right ways. That's Arse with Shame Bomb, preceded by Coffin with Cut You Off. We also had High Time in there with The Next Move. And then we had The Jam did their ditty Boy About Town, preceded by, it was preceded by The Teardrop Explodes with Reward. Going out to Chopper. Good on you, Chopper. Dragging us back into that Liverpool mood, that Liverpool vibe. It is 7:05, and you're on 4ZZZ 102.1 FM. I have now. Oh, wait. Would you look at the time? Jeez Louise.
1: Ladies and gentlemen, welcome to the 2026 Battle of the Kelly Sisters. The battle continues in a brand new year of musical mayhem, sibling rivalry, and two fantastic tastes in music. Battling it out for the 2026 4ZZZ title of musical mastery are the protege of former champion Jay Kelly, Marauding Matilda Kelly, and a worthy opponent mentored by the one and only Vince Kelly, Poison Ivy Kelly. Strap yourselves in for a knock 'em down, drag 'em out, family Donnybrook of epic proportions. I'll leave you in the capable hands of your third man in the 4ZZZ ring, Mr. Robin Anderson, and let the battle begin!
2: This next song contains words I don't know.
3: Wow, some people might consider them offensive.

Yes. I think that's the second week in a row that Matilda's taken it out. Am I correct? I think so. Perhaps. But anyways, what did we just hear? I kept listening for that one, that last song that we just had. Was obviously Wet Leg, but the song title, I kept hearing, I thought they might reference the title in the song, but I don't think I heard it. I kept listening and I don't think I heard it, but it's the same dilemma I had last week. It's spelled M-A-N-G-E-T-O-U-T. So would that be Mangetout? I don't know. But that was Ivy's request for Wet Leg. I'm going to call it Mangetout. Mangetout? I don't know. But then that was Ivy's. And then Matilda's was the recent one from Kneecap called Finian. Well done. Well done, Kellys. Have an excellent day at school. And have a great weekend. Yeah. Learn heaps. Go forward. Be forth. We're going to carry on. So pronouncing that stuff, I also heard from Tim. The mayor of the FMB got me and requested the same song they requested last week, which brings about this whole M-A-N-G-E dilemma on how to pronounce stuff. But this one I did look up. I Googled it, and the old AI at the old Google informed me that it's actually pronounced the Manges. I know, it's just horrible. But the Manges with their song, I Tried to Die Young. Cheers, Tim.

0: Giles, what is this?
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0: Ah, very good. Turn off the radio so I shan't be offended.

Yes, sending that one out to staff. That, of course, is Birdie Doll with the Distillers during Hall of Mirrors. Good on you, staff. It was preceded by a tasty little bracket of three songs. Super Suckers with Dead Meat, Reverend Horton Heat with Baddest of the Bad, and the Manjas with I Try to Die Young. All caught up to speed. It's now 7:26. You're on 4ZZZ 102.1 FM. And have I told you about Casual Sequence Market Day? I don't think I have. Casual Sequence presents Music Market Day, an unmissable farmer's market feel music conference bringing in Mianjin's vibrant music scene to light. 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Sounds cool. This next one does require a language and concept warning. It's a band called Waves. Yeah. It's a song called Take on the World.

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Yeah, there you have it. That there is a earlier project of Mick Madu's called, simply calling themselves 31st. 31st and their song Time Moves Fast. Preceded by the Bronx, doing Too Many Devils. Ace Swayze and the Ghosts are in there with Smooth Sailing. Waves gave us Take On the World to get the shebanger started. It's 7:40, you're on 4ZZZ 102.1 FM with me, Robert Anderson, working our way through a bit of this. And speaking of Mick Madu, Mick and Ursula have got a show coming up with Lovejoy Surf. That's right, they do. Lovejoy Surf and their guests are at the Cave-In Friday, May the 22nd. Playing a blend of surf and 60s instrumentals, joined by Miss Teresa and the High Key 3, adding rockabilly flavor, while Mick Madu and Ursula 4 bring the vibes. That's right, doors are at 6:30, first band at 7. There's great pizza at the Cave-In as well. Tickets are through Humanitix. Lovejoy Surf are proud sponsors of 4ZZZ. Thank you, Lovejoy Surf. All right, I'm going to knock a couple of requests on the head. This next one goes out to John the Barber. Good on you, John. This is Wire with I Am the Fly.

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1: 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You...
2: The following track has some colourful lingo and some potentially dodgy content. 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

0: All right, there you go. There you have it. That there was the Dirt Bombs, with their track Trainwreck, preceded by Six Foot Hick. Good old local Six Foot Hick doing Flight of the Shitbird. We had a couple requests in there. We had a request for Rollins Band coming in from... That one came in... I don't know. That one came in from Zen. Good on you, Zen, for the Rollins Band. Preceded by Wire. Oh, no, let's go. Preceded by No Use for a Name with their track Let Me Down, which was also a request. And that one's for Jack. Good on you, Jack. And then we started out with the third request of the bracket for John the Barber. It was Wire with I Am the Fly. All right, you're on 4ZZZ 102.1 FM. It is 7:59. We're going to be about a minute late for the news, but I'm going to sneak in one more real quick from the Detroit Cobras. Then you'll have Zed Lines. Stick around. Here we go.
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2: In local news, the Brisbane Lord Mayor, David Schrinner, has revealed his secret to living longer. His answer lies in a peculiar early morning drink. Mr. Schrinner disclosed that he drinks 30 to 60 millilitres of high polyphenol extra virgin olive oil from a shot glass immediately after waking up each morning. He explained this in a tell-all rapid-fire Q&A on Wednesday after being asked if there was anything residents would be surprised to learn if they followed him around for the week. "I'm kind of into biohacking," Schrinner confessed. Biohacking is a term used to describe changes that people make to their body in order to improve their physical or mental health. Most participants are hoping to increase their lifespan or reduce the risk of diseases later on in life. However, the University of Queensland's health and wellbeing professor, Lauren Ball, replied in relation to the Lord Mayor's admission, saying, "I don't know if I'd extend that shots of olive oil should be something that everyone needs to do. Drinking olive oil straight could cause nausea."
1: And in other news, Rainbow on the Reef's Gladstone Pride Festival, an LGBTIAQ plus focused event in regional Queensland, is soon approaching. And with it, attendees can look forward to riding on the free wheelchair accessible bus. The route goes across Mackay, Rockhampton and Gladstone, donning gay apparel and queer visibility across regional Queensland. In a festival stacked with a fair day along the marina, drag bingo and a showing of Rocky Horror Picture Show, Pride is still as strong as ever.
2: And in national news, new research shows high-intensity noise associated with seismic surveys of the seafloor is linked directly to the harm of marine animals. The research confirms reports that catch rates of whiting in the Gippsland Lakes were reduced by 99% following a seismic survey. The practice of marine seismic surveying has been considered controversial, with environmental and fishing groups concerned that the noise from intense, continuous airgun blasts can cause damage to marine life and disrupt fish stocks. Advocates say that the research shows a need for greater regulation around offshore seismic surveying.
1: And Newcastle Waters Cattle Station has been granted a permit to cull 20,000 native birds, drawing condemnation from bird lovers and conservation groups. Following written questions in Parliament, the Northern Territory government revealed it granted a permit to Newcastle Waters Station, allowing the manual euthanasia of 15,000 galahs and 5,000 little corellas. Owned by Consolidated Pastoral Company, it says a cull would be a last resort. Conservation groups are questioning the science behind the Northern Territory's government decisions to grant the permit.
2: And in international news, Madonna, Shakira and BTS are to co-headline the first ever FIFA World Cup final halftime show. The event will take place on Sunday, 19th of July at the New York and New Jersey Stadium. The announcement was made by The Global Citizen, an international advocacy organisation which is producing the performance with frontman Chris Martin from Coldplay. The halftime show will be supporting the FIFA Global Citizen Education Fund, an initiative that is working to expand access to quality education and football for children worldwide. Chris Martin made an Instagram post about the lineup and is seen alongside Sesame Street Elmo and Cookie Monster, as well as a few characters from The Muppets, giving BTS a call.
1: For your weather today, Brisbane is partly cloudy with a predicted shower or two. Don't forget your brollies. It's currently 16 degrees and an expected maximum of 24. There is no fire danger and the UV index is predicted to reach 4, which is in the moderate band.
2: And that is all your news for 8am. We'll be back at 9am with more. 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
3: If your ears react like this to swear words, then you may want to tune out for a few minutes, as the next song inhabits a few.

Yes. That there's Mannequin. It was. It was indeed Ekka Vandal, sorry. Getting ahead of myself, perhaps. Ekka Vandal with Cruising to Self-Soothe. Before Ekka Vandal, it was indeed Mall Walker with Not For You. We also had Destroy Boys. Destroy Boys getting together with Mannequin Pussy and Scowl to do a song called You Hear Yes. Yes, and those were just following the news. Just before the Zedlines, we had Detroit Cobras with Shout Bama Llama. All right. You're on 4ZZZ 102.1 FM with me, Robert Anderson, working our way through a bit of this until 9 a.m., at which point Drew will be in and we'll present Art Ache, an hour of everything that's going on in the art world. Yeah, to let you know and catch you up to speed with all that that's going on. And then at 10 a.m., it should be Quentin, yes, with is it still Friday Neon? I believe it is, yeah. And Quentin will take you through till 12 noon. So there you go. Your morning is planned here at 4ZZZ 102.1 FM. I'm going to... actually, you know what? I'm not going to carry on smartly. Let's do a live read. Let's do another live read, hey? Let's do the Arian Fickle. Yeah, it just says, so on the title here, it says Arian Fickle Burn. Arian Fickle Burn. And then you can read the text and get more into it and realize that Arian Fickle Burn has some meaning. It's this. New music release from Snowy Mountains artist Arian Fickle. His new single, Burn, has just dropped. It's a dark, folky, multi-layered piece featuring beautiful vocal harmonies from Brisbane's local folk singer, Julia Bates, and haunting cello strings from Kate Derapis. It's available now to stream or download on Bandcamp, and you can follow Arian Fickle on socials to stay up to date with what's going on. Arian is a proud subscriber to 4ZZZ. Good on you, Arian Fickle. It all makes sense now. All right, what am I going to play next for you? I've got these guys out of France. They're a band called Taco Blaster. I don't know. Let's call the band Taco Blaster. This is Taco Blaster doing their song Swirl Girl.

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There you go. In that bracket right there, that was DZ Death Rays with Tough Luck. Preceded by Black Helicopters doing Rebel Girls Rule, okay? We had Mannequin Pussy in there with I Got Heaven. We heard from the Snouts doing It Is What It Is. And starting the bracket out was a little band out of France called Taco Blaster doing their song Swirl Girl. There you go. You're on 4ZZZ 102.1 FM, and myself and 4ZZZ want to let you know that Waiting for Brenda will be doing an afternoon launch for their new single, Day Old Roses, at the Junk Bar in New Farm on Sunday, the 17th of May, from 2 p.m. till 4:30 p.m. You can get a sneak peek at their upcoming album. Suicide Country Hour will be their guests kicking off the show. Tickets through OzTix for that one or at the door. And subscribers of 4ZZZ will be getting a discount. Waiting for Brenda is a proud subscriber band to 4ZZZ. There you have it. There you have it. All right, up next, I have got a request from, I think it was Matt. Yes, it was Matt. Matt requesting the latest from Viper Snatch, a song called Nina with two A's. And apparently, it does require a language and concept warning. Viper Snatch went on to say on their Bandcamp page that it does have domestic violence triggers in it, if that triggers you. Until then, though, here, we're going to give it a listen. I haven't heard it yet, so looking forward to hearing it. Matt's request, Viper Snatch with Nina. Check it out.

Area 7 there. Going out to Ant-Man. Nobody likes a Bogan. Preceded by a Streetlight Manifesto during What a Wicked Gang We Are. And that was a request as well for... That was a while back. That was a while back. I can't even find it. It was that far back. Oh, no, it was Lachlan. Good on you, Lachlan. All right. Before Streetlight Manifesto, it was Snake Eyes doing Lean. Had a request from Mess for Vivian Girls doing Going Insane. Started the bracket out with the most recent release from Viper Snatch called Nina. And that was going out to Matt. Here we go. Look at that. All cut up to speed. Yay. You're on 4ZZZ 102.1 FM. It is 8:44, which means I've got 16 minutes left of this. And we'll just keep plugging along, playing as much as we can. Before the top of the hour, I'm going to do another live read real quick, too. Let's talk about Kenny Lee. Yeah, all right. Home and Belonging is the first album from Ipswich-based songwriter Kenny Lee Hellyer. Each song is a story with a variety of themes. There's an upbeat punk song, word by word, about an adult adult literacy, and a gentle folk song, Kiss Him As He Sleeps, about dementia and love. It's available now on all major streaming services. Kenny Lee Hellyer is a proud subscriber to 4ZZZ. Good on you, Kenny Lee Hellyer. All right, this is Joyce Manor. Yeah, singing about comfortable clothes.

Yes. Compliments of Gavin. That's a band called Head Cleaner with a brand new release of theirs called No Truth. Yes. Took us a while, but we got there, Gavin. We got there in the end. Before Head Cleaner, it was indeed Civic with New Vietnam. The Oxys gave us a Generation Irrelevance. Royal Headache was in there with Really in Love. We started the bracket out with Joyce Manor doing Comfortable Clothes. It's 8:54, and we're just concluding another edition of this. All the live reads are done. All the spots have been played. Look at that. I'm going to squeeze in just a couple of quick ones before I go. This is local band Burnt Trash with their track Requiring Our Language and Concept Warning, a little ditty called Roma Street.

All right, that is me. I am out of here. I hope you enjoy your Friday. Have a great weekend. Let's do it again next Friday. I don't know. Get out amongst it. There's plenty going on this weekend. Heaps to do. I'll play you one quick 2-minute track before I boogie on out of here. This is by a band called The Darts out of the U.S. Some people rudely say it's written about this, my radio show. Yeah, I don't know. You be the judge. Take care. Adios.

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2: In local news, a review into Queensland Veterinary Surgeons Act has raised questions about how veterinary technologists and nurses are regulated. Experts say the highly skilled jobs are underutilized due to a lack of formal recognition. According to the Veterinary Surgeons Board of Queensland, veterinary nurses and technologists do not have specific exemptions under the Veterinary Surgeons Act, meaning they are not permitted to perform any acts of veterinary science without a veterinarian's supervision. The Department of Primary Industries is in the early stages of the review and is currently in hearing from a range of targeted stakeholders.
3: The NRL's Magic Round has returned to Brisbane for another year, with tens of thousands of rugby league fans gathering at Brisbane Suncorp Stadium for a blockbuster Magic Round. Over the next 3 days, Brisbane Suncorp Stadium will be hosting 16 NRL teams as they battle out in the 8 games. The Queensland Police have encouraged people to allow for extra travel time, with Caxton Street between Petrie Terrace and Hale Street closed until Monday at 6 a.m. There will also be temporary road closures around the stadium at the start and end of each game. With the expected rain over the coming weekend, residents and patrons are encouraged to travel with care and respect for those around.
1: And in national news, more than a dozen families in Mount Isa are facing possible homelessness after an Indigenous housing organization failed to pay nearly $1 million in council rates. The Aboriginal and Torres Strait Islander Corporation for Welfare Services owns the 25 homes in the town. 15 of those homes are currently occupied. Mount Isa Council has now moved to auction the properties from July 1 after years of unpaid bills and compliance issues. Residents say they have nowhere else to go, with housing in Mount Isa already extremely limited. One resident, Carrie Major, says she has lived without hot water and basic maintenance for years and now fears being forced to live in the bush. Council says it's delayed action for as long as possible, but cannot continue the debt. Housing authorities and the National Indigenous Australians Agency are now working with affected families.
2: 6 passengers from the hantavirus-hit cruise ship are set to arrive in Perth this morning and quarantine for at least 3 weeks in a COVID-era facility. The Federal Health Minister, Mark Butler, said 5 Australians and 1 New Zealand citizen have all tested negative for hantavirus and are symptom-free. According to the World Health Organization, there are 11 known cases of hantavirus in the current outbreak, the latest 2 confirmed in France and Spain, and 3 known deaths. Hantavirus is a rare virus, usually spread through contact with the rodent urine, droppings, or saliva. Mr. Butler said the hantavirus is very rarely transmitted between humans.
3: And in international news, in the Gulf of Oman, a common shipping route around the Persian Gulf, a floating armory ship has been seized by the Iranian military. This vessel, named the Hui Chuan, was stated by operators to carry weaponry for security firms protecting ships from pirates on the seas. It has been in the northeast of the coast of Oman and United Arab Emirates for the last month. While anchored close to UAE, unidentified personnel boarded the ship and a floating armory was seen moving in the direction of Iranian territorial waters. This is after a situation last Wednesday where the Indian-flagged Haji Ali vessel supposedly sank due to a presumed drone or missile attack. The ship carried livestock and left Somalia's port on the 6th of May, aiming to arrive in the UAE.
1: And for your weather today, Brisbane is cloudy with a little drizzle. Hold on to your brollies. It's currently 17.8 degrees with an expected maximum of 25. There's no fire danger, and the UV index is predicted to reach 4, which is in the moderate band.
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You're on 4ZZZ, 102.1 FM. It's Friday morning, 9.08, and it's the 15th of May. You're listening to a show called Artache, but I, of course, am not Drew. Drew can't make it in today, so I am covering in their place and will be taking you through until 10 o'clock. Huge thanks to Robert for another rousing rendition of this, which always gets Friday morning going in the best possible way. And thanks to our new cohort of Zedliners. Always exciting to hear new voices on the air. My name is Nick Steffen, but before I go any further, I do want to acknowledge the traditional custodians of the land on which 4ZZZ broadcasts and operates, that being the Turrbal and Yuggera people. I want to acknowledge that their sovereignty over these lands was never ceded. This always was and always will be Aboriginal and Torres Strait Islander land. Now, on Artache today, don't expect any of the detailed artistic analysis and exhibition recommendations and so forth that you might get with Drew. Instead, I'm just going to be playing a bunch of songs that are themed or based around the concept of art or artists. The song that I started the show off with is Current 93. Legendary sort of started as an industrial band and then sort of veered into neo-folk and is now sort of almost completely undefinable, but has been fronted and basically steered by the great David Tibet for many, many years now. I think the band formed in about 1983. The artistic linkage there is that that song makes many, many references to my favourite artist, Louis Wain, the cat painter who was placed into an asylum sort of around the middle part of his life, around about 1920, and sort of spent the rest of his time there painting and sketching away, creating psychedelic images and landscapes and so forth. If you're not familiar with him, I do urge you to have a look into some of his artwork. It is very, very interesting and very, very fantastical. There's also a film starring Benedict Cumberbatch about him called The Electrical Life of Louis Wain. But the Current 93 song I play was called The Blood Bells Chime, and you can find that on their All the Pretty Horses record, which was from about 1996 or so. If you want to text in 0420 626 733, what are some of your favourite artists? What are some of your favourite songs themed around art or artists? Love to hear it. 0420 626 733. And I also have to mention 4ZZZ, we are a subscriber and a subscriber funded and volunteer run organisation. 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And if you subscribe during the month of May, you can win a $200 tattoo voucher from Thrill House Tattoo. You can become a living, walking, breathing art piece yourself. All right. I don't have a lot of time. It's only a one-hour show. I've got a bunch of music to get through, and this next song is a long one. This is a song off the new Sun record. They released a self-titled record through the Sub Pop label about a month ago. This is a track called Does Anyone Here Like Venom? And the linkage to this is that the album packaging features two iconic paintings by the legendary American abstractionist Mark Rothko.

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0: Andy Warhol, and it's take one. Go to take one.
1: It's Warhol, actually.
0: What did I say?
1: Hole. It's Hole. As in holes.
0: Andy Warhol.
1: What? Andy Warhol. Andy Warhol. Like Hole. Hole.
2: Ready?
0: Yeah.

Nick Stephan here, covering for Drew on Artache here this morning. It's currently 9:30 on your Friday, and it is the 15th of May. We just listened to David Bowie, a track called Andy Warhol, off his Hunky Dory record. Before that, we had Velvet Underground and Nico with All Tomorrow's Parties, and I probably don't need to tell you the artistic link between those two songs, because pretty much everybody would know that the cover of the Velvet Underground and Nico features that iconic Andy Warhol banana. At the top of the bracket, we had Sun with Does Anyone Here Like Venom, off their most recent self-titled record, the cover art of which features two paintings by the legendary abstractionist Mark Rothko. Very, very cool stuff indeed. Like I did mention before, I am filling in for this show. I don't have the usual sort of content and exhibition advice and guides and so forth that the very excellent Drew might have. But I do have an hour of songs that are either by, about, or inspired by artists, painters, sculptors, whatever you kind of want to call it, artistic, creative people, so to speak. I will say, though, that I do encourage everybody to go out and check out some of the galleries and exhibition spaces that we do have around Meanjin, Brisbane. Whether you just stick with the couple of big hitters, ones like, you know, Queensland Art Gallery or GOMA, there's a lot of great stuff and often revolving exhibitions there. But if you look around, there's always a bunch of small spaces that are putting on, you know, limited time artistic shows. Places like Echo and Bounce put on art shows all the time. And there's various other small galleries and spaces that are, you know, showcasing all the great things that we have to offer in terms of art and artistry, either in Meanjin, Brisbane, or from much further afield. It's like supporting

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Pets are also only $25. 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And each one of those comes with a week-long live read campaign read out by Drive Time announcers. Households are 300, and that comes with a stacked package of Zed goodness. You've got coasters, you've got stubby coolers, you've got a tote bag, you've got a tea towel, stickers, and all sorts of things to sort of, you know, distribute amongst your Zed loving household. So once again, for zzz.org.au/support. You can also check out our merch store, buy some merch, buy a t-shirt, buy some socks, buy something. Keep this place going. And speaking of going, I'm going to move into a little bit more music. Going to go to a local artist now who's actually going to be stopping by the station this coming week on Tuesday morning to have a chat with Jack on the Anteroom about his brand new novel. This is a song by Robert Forster called The River People. And its artistic connection is that it is actually inspired by a painting that Robert Forster saw when he was living in Sydney down at the Art Gallery of New South Wales. It's a very iconic painting by an Australian artist called Rupert Bunny. It's called Tritons. If you want to check it out, you can go online and you can find it on the Art Gallery of New South Wales website. It's a really beautiful painting of basically people bathing in the water in the sea. One of them's got long hair and a beard, kind of looks a bit Jesus-ish like. But the colour's really stunning, and yeah, I urge you, if you like the song, to maybe go and seek out what it was inspired by. But without further ado, this is The River People by Robert Forster. 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

Coffee Supreme has been eating coffee for breakfast since 93 and roasting it locally in Woolloongabba ever since. They're a proudly certified B Corp, sourcing seasonal coffee of supreme quality and freshness. The kind that causes a stir and raises the bar. Poured in some of Brisbane's best cafes or brewed at home, it's coffee that does good and tastes great. Coffee Supreme, proud sponsor of 4ZZZ.

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That was a legendary Archie Roach right there with a track called Native Born. You can find that on his album Charcoal Lane. And it's written about the iconic First Nations Australian painter Albert Nemitjira, famous for doing really, really beautiful and very vibrantly coloured landscapes. Before that one, Native Born, we had the classic prog band from the UK, King Crimson, giving us The Night Watch, which is inspired by a painting of the same name by the iconic Dutch master Rembrandt. And at the top of the bracket, we had Robert Forster with a track called The River People. You can find that song on Robert's first ever solo album called Danger in the Past, and it's inspired by a painting by Rupert Bunny, an Australian painter, called Tritons, which you can view down in the Art Gallery of New South Wales. For anyone who's playing along at home and wants to check out the paintings or the artists or anybody that I have mentioned on this show, you can do so by checking out the playlist by going to the 4zzz.org.au website. Check out the grid, and I've got the names of the artists that have inspired the song or the reason behind why I played the song today, and you can check out either the painting or a little bit of info about each artist and so forth. But if you're just joining me, my name is Nick Steffen. I'm not obviously Drew, who is the usual host of Artache, but I'm just filling in today and playing an hour of songs that are inspired by art, artists, and I guess, you know, the creative instinct. And speaking about the creative instinct, I'm going to be handing over to Quinton in about 15 minutes, and I've just seen him jump into Studio One next door, starting to put together another excellent episode of Friday Neon. But I'm going to keep going with the music because it's 9:48 and I've only got 12 minutes left. And I'm going to make it a little bit weird because we're going to go into Captain Beefheart territory here. This is him and his magic band telling you all about Dali's car.

You're on 4ZZZ 102.1 FM. You're listening to Artache with me, Nick Steffen, filling in for Drew, who should be back next week and will resume your regular scheduled programming. About to hand over to Quinton for another episode of Friday Neon. Always a great way to get moving sort of into that midway period of the Friday and start to get you excited for the weekend. We just listened to a track called Vincent by NoFX. Mish texted in on 0420 626733, which you can do as well, to talk about the Don Henley version. But I'm not really a huge Don Henley fan, so I thought I'd add a bit of fun into this morning's playlist and play the punk rock cover by NoFX. Before NoFX, we had Captain Beefheart and the Magic Band doing Dali's Car. That's off of the iconic Trout Mask Replica record, which is one of those really, really legendary kind of weird albums. And if you haven't heard it, I do strongly recommend that you do so. I've been in the studio today playing a whole bunch of songs that are basically inspired by art or artists. I probably don't really need to tell you what those last two ones or who those last two ones were inspired by. Obviously, Dali's Car, legendary surrealist painter Salvador Dali, and Vincent could reference no one other than the, you know, the classic Vincent van Gogh, very famous for his beautiful paintings, but also, I guess, for his, you know, descent into supposed madness. And that's sort of one of the things that the song addresses, and, you know, obviously legendary for cutting his own ear off. But I've got one more song left, which I'm going to leave you with today, dear listeners, and pass you over to Quinton. Going to have the new Zedliners in between as well. Always great to hear some new voices on the air. The track I'm going to play is by Brian and Michael. It's a classic UK one-hit wonder called Matchstalk Men and Matchstalk Cats and Dogs. It's about the Salford painter L.S. Lowry, who did a lot of fantastic sort of cityscapes that are often very dark and dreary and kind of slightly surreal in their own way. But I'm going to leave you with that one. I'm going to sign off, and this has been fun doing Artache. Take care.

0: Lots of keeping you informed about the important stuff.
1: Good morning. 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
2: In local news, emergency services were recently called to one of the largest beef processing plants in the Southern Hemisphere after a liquid ammonia spill occurred at the facility at around 12:30 a.m. on the 14th. The nationally recognised company, JBS Dinmore, had almost 900 factory workers evacuated, with 17 being assessed by paramedics and at least 5 hospitalised, now in a stable condition. JBS Dinmore stated that emergency services remained on site until deeming it safe to head back to business at around 7:10 a.m. The safety of well-being and our team members is our highest priority, and we are providing ongoing support to those involved. An investigation into what caused the incident is underway, with a comment from Queensland Workplace Health and Safety currently pending surrounding the incident.
1: And opposition leader Stephen Miles has apologised after it was recommended he be found in contempt over deliberately misleading Queensland Parliament. Mr Miles was referred to an ethics committee last year after he alleged Deputy Premier Jared Blais deliberately misled Parliament by failing to declare a conflict of interest during the state election. Deputy Opposition Leader Cameron Dick and Shadow Industrial Relations Minister Grace Grace were also investigated but cleared by the committee.
2: And moving on to national news, the State Theatre Company in South Australia has included a sensory-friendly performance rhetoric aimed to include a broader range of audience members, including the neurodivergent community. Michelle St-Yves, a prominent playwright in the Adelaide area, is a poet and avid representative for those rendered voiceless, disenfranchised and or disempowered in our society. Her implementation of a sensory-friendly session surrounding this season's play, The Importance of Being Earnest, includes adjusted levels of lights and noise levels with the added use of sensory aids, as well as the audience members having the ability to leave the auditorium at any time during the performance. Living with a